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6: Congress passed a 1986 law allowing states and educational institutions to be sued in federal court over sex abuse. Ohio State has publicly apologized, saying it so far settled with 317 survivors for more than $61 million. Strauss died by suicide in 2005. Jeff Manasso, Fox News.
7: Memphis Grizzlies forward Brandon Clark has died. He was 29. Neither the team nor Clark's agency, Priority Sports, immediately provided any details on the circumstances of his death. In a statement, the Grizzlies said they're heartbroken by the tragic loss, calling him an outstanding teammate and even better person whose impact on the organization and the greater Memphis community will not be forgotten. A hearing in Florida as the Tiger Woods DUI case works its way through the courts.
8: At a Martin County court hearing in Stuart, Florida Tuesday, Judge Darren Steele ruled that prescription medical records for 15-time major golf champion Tiger Woods must be turned over to prosecutors, who will try to prove that Woods was under the influence when he clipped his Range Rover into a landscaping truck March 27th on Jupiter Island, Florida, before Woods' vehicle rolled over. Tiger Woods' attorney, Douglas Duncan, argued for privacy of these records. Both sides agreed to a protective order to keep the sensitive information from being made public. After the accident, Woods was found to have 2 hydrocodone painkillers in his pocket. He has pleaded not guilty to charges and requested a jury trial. Jared Max, Fox News.
7: Wall Street, the Dow gained 56, the NASDAQ off 185. I'm Lee Silasara. This is Fox News.
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10: From 21 Alive, I'm meteorologist Michael Morinelli. Despite increasing clouds this afternoon, temperatures are also on the rise as we expect high temperatures back up into the 70s this afternoon. That's ahead of a cold front that'll arrive later tonight. It'll bring us a few isolated rain showers and maybe 1 or 2 thunderstorms past 7 p.m. until about midnight. I'm meteorologist Michael Morinelli on WoWoW 92.3 FM and 1190 AM.
11: There's one man on this earth who really, truly gets it.
12: Basically, the Democrat Party has come to this. 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Change the Supreme Court to a Democrat Politburo. Open borders to bring in more and more Democrats. And then, if a Republican wins, impeach them.
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9: 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Whoa, whoa. Yeah.

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9: 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We take prayer requests and pray all the time over them. Daily devotionals, free weekly newsletter. You can't beat that. So stay with me. I'll be back. We're going to talk to Jenny Korn, the faith director at the White House. I love that we have that in the first place. She's a doll. She's been on with me before. Can't wait to talk to her again. Stay with us.
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14: News. I'm John Saucier. President Trump's on his way to China, where he'll meet with President Xi Jinping. The war on Iran, of course, expected to come up. DHS Secretary Mark Wayne Mullen tells Fox he wants the president to stick to his promise to make a deal on limiting nuclear armament.
15: It's possible with the pressure that China is putting on. We hopefully can get good agricultural deals moving forward and be able to have a robust economy between both.
14: The president this week called the ceasefire with Iran on life support. Georgia Congressman Rich McCormick on Fox Business says other presidents wanted to do the same thing the president's currently doing in Iran, but were afraid.
16: We've had five presidents say that if they obtained nuclear-grade enriched uranium, that they would do something about it, include bombing, and including a presidential candidate, Hillary Clinton.
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17: From 21 Alive, I'm meteorologist Michael Morinelli. Despite increasing clouds this afternoon, temperatures are also on the rise as we expect high temperatures back up into the 70s this afternoon. That's ahead of a cold front that'll arrive later tonight. It'll bring us a few isolated rain showers and maybe one or two thunderstorms past 7 p.m. until about midnight. I'm meteorologist Michael Morinelli on WoWo 92.3 FM and 1190 AM.
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9: Welcome back to the Sean Hannity Show. My name is Rose. Joining me this hour is the faith director for the White House. Her name is Jenny Korn. I've had her on before with me. I'm so glad to have her back. And she's going to talk about her thoughts on the nation's faith issues and its birthday. 250 years. Jenny Korn, how are you?
2: I'm wonderful, Rose. Good afternoon. It's so good to be on with you. And hello, and God bless you to all your listeners.
9: Oh, that is so sweet. We are so glad that we even have this faith office there at the White House. That's amazing in and of itself. But, you know, it's so significant because a lot of what we talked about today, Jenny, was about our 250 years of a republic. And it was so important. Benjamin Franklin even suggested that it might be difficult to keep this republic. And I think we have, but I do believe it's hanging on by a thread. And I think a lot of it depends on all of us. Because this nation was established on faith and a belief that God and God alone is the one who offers us freedom and liberty. Because if man did, Jenny, then man could take it away from us. But our freedom comes from above. So when we look at this 250th anniversary, it's more than just a date or more than just marking something on a calendar, isn't it?
2: Oh, absolutely. I mean, and I'm so glad that you're concentrating on this. And as you said, we're the first ever historic White House faith office, and that is because of President Trump put it in the West Wing as a direct report to him, working on policy that affects daily Americans. Some people ask us, you know, do you pray all day in the faith office? I will tell you, yes, we pray, but that is not our sole job. Our job is to make sure that people of faith have a voice in their government and that the government is not discriminating against them. And to your point, this country is not guaranteed, just like our office is not guaranteed. It is up to Americans to ensure that we go back and remember what our founding is. That's such a great that it's 250 years because people are paying attention to it, right? You've got corporations, right. You've got the governments, you've got churches, you've got other entities who are going, oh, this is 250. What does it mean? Who are we? Where did we come from? And what we're doing on this Sunday, May 17th, here on the National Mall, and all of your listeners are invited. We want you to come. And you can find all the information I'm going to talk about on rededicate250.gov. But we're going to talk about God's hand in the founding of our nation. Where did we come from? Why do we have the most free country in the whole world? And then how do we keep it? So we're going to have a full day on the National Mall of prayer, of worship together. Imagine how powerful that is. Whatever your guys are doing on Sunday, this is the place to be. You want to bring your family, your friends, and you want to pray together with thousands of other Americans for this country, for the future of this country, and for each other. I think it's just going to be beautiful.
9: Yeah, I agree. And because honestly, you're right. That is our history. When you go back to the Puritans and you look at how they felt led to come here and just their stories, you know, and it's written down, unfortunately, Jenny, not in our history books any longer. But I'm grateful that I was a student of history. I love particularly American history. And you can go and then jump ahead to even George Washington and the miracles surrounding his life and his victories. And their faith plays such an important part in so many aspects of this country. And in fact, what I'd like to point out, too, is, first of all, the Revolutionary War probably could not have been possible. That striving for independence, that willingness to put your life on the line, to sign a declaration to this tyrant that you want to be a free people, that couldn't have happened without the Great Awakening. The Great Awakening was something that was a movement all throughout this country where people were suddenly again focused on God and his will for them and for the country. And then I just want to fast forward, Jenny, because this is all our history over the last 250 years. But if you even think about the Second Great Awakening that led to the abolition of slavery and the women's right to vote. And I say that because the platform of those preachers was that we had a national sin. Those of us who believe that slavery was okay. He called it a national sin. Many of the pastors did, in fact. Mm-hmm. And women who were moved by that were working on freeing slaves. And then at one point they said, hold on, Susan B. Anthony, Elizabeth Cady Stanton. They said, hold on a minute here. If we believe all men are created equal, then we must believe that women are and should have a voice in how things are done in this country. Every time we've had major events, major, major events in this country, we have had a spiritual awakening.
2: 100%. And I think that we just need to remind people and then show our young people that that's what we're all about, that all of the freedoms we have come from God and that we give honor to that. You know, for those of you who haven't seen the picture of George Washington, I Google it, where he's on his knee and he is praying. That's just one. I just imagine the time that he came here, starting a brand new country, leaving tyranny, as you said. And it's so funny because people who shout, you know, separation of church and state for here in America, it's like, no, no, you guys aren't getting it completely wrong. The separation of church and state is exactly why George Washington and our founders came to this country, because they knew that a government shouldn't be dictating to you what religion you can be. But it does not mean that people of faith don't have a voice in their government. And we're going to be proclaiming that on the National Mall with some amazing, amazing artists. Like we have Chris Tomlin, for those of you who know, who's one of America's worship leaders, Grammy-winning artist. He's going to be singing. We've got Blessing Offer, a two-time Grammy nominee. We're going to have Reverend Franklin Graham, Jonathan Rumi from The Chosen, and so many other pastors and faith leaders and music. So can you imagine that? Just for those of you who don't know about what this is going to, what we're going to do, is going to an event with thousands of other people who love this country, who love God, and are praying together with all these worship leaders and pastors. I just think it's just going to be a special day. And it's going to be sunny. Good weather, guys. So everybody to make sure and they come and go to rededicate250.gov and just get all the information. It's free. And you just get to come and you can, it's from 12 to 6. And we just think it's going to be a beautiful day. But I think there's a lesson in there. We're going to do storytelling about the beginning of our country and who we are. And I just think that's going to make, you know, in a world where we're so divided and there's so much social media and negativity, this is going to be an event where Americans can come together in joy and in positivity and in faith. And it's going to be wonderful.
9: I love it. And by the way, commenting on the weather here in D.C., because I live here, I've been waiting for those sunny days, so I'm glad it's been cold. But, you know, here's the thing, too. And I have to say that if President Trump were not in office right now as we celebrate, I think it's significant that he is here for this 250th anniversary. I mean, so many things. I know a lot of people were disappointed about the outcome of the previous presidential election. But you know what? I believe he was meant to be here now, but I believe that we have the opportunity to speak freely and truly about the founding of this country. I mean, you had AOC the other day talking about it being all about money, and it was not. It was not. She has no idea. But you almost can't blame her, because her educational system does not provide for a good American history foundation. It just doesn't any longer.
2: Right.
9: But,
2: well, the thing
9: I just,
2: President Trump being in office at this moment in time, too, is that we get to celebrate the wins and the successes, and we get to talk about what we've built upon rather than the, you know, having shame or anything. We should be talking about the goodness of America. We should be teaching our young people about how amazing America is. It is where you can have the American dream. No other country can that happen, where someone like myself, my family coming from Mexico with very little low education, being able to come here, own a home, get an education, work hard, and have a daughter that ends up working at the White House not once but three times. That is only here in America. I want to teach that to young people. They can do whatever they want. I don't want them to be taught that, you know, they've got to be down somehow and shameful about things that they haven't done. Let's be proud about our country. Let's fix the things that we need to fix, but let's be proud of who we are and be grateful for God and the freedoms that we have.
9: Well said, Jenny. Listen, could you direct us to a website where we can go and get more information on the celebration this weekend?
2: Absolutely. It's rededicate250.gov. Just go to that, and it has literally, I'm literally looking at it right here, and it's saying, on Sunday, May 17th, the National Mall will be the scene of a historic gathering as Americans of every background across the country prepare for the nation's 250th birthday with scripture, testimony, prayer, and rededication of our country as one nation under God. You don't want to miss it. Be part of this. This is not going to happen for another 250 years, and unless you've got some kind of really great, like, life plan, I think you might miss that one. So let's do it this Sunday.
9: Love that. Okay, Jenny Korn, Faith Director for the White House, thank you so much for joining us today and all of your efforts on behalf of faith in America.
2: Thank you, Rose.
9: Take care, sweetie. All right, so this is the Sean Hannity Show. 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
4: Wait until the U.S. Supreme Court gets a chance to review the case or reject an appeal. The sailboat linked to a missing American mom is now in the possession of U.S. authorities.
5: The U.S. Coast Guard has seized the boat owned by the husband of the woman who vanished in the Bahamas after allegedly falling overboard in rough waters near Elbow Key off the Abacos. Brian Hooker saying his wife Lynette Hooker fell out of a dinghy April 4th as the couple motored back to their sailboat, the Soulmate. Local authorities arrested Hooker in connection with her disappearance April 8th, but released him 5 days later without charges. He's now reportedly back in the U.S. The Coast Guard is asking the public for help identifying a sailboat it says may have been moored next to the Soulmate the night Lynette disappeared.
4: Fox's Lillian Wu. I'm Lisa LaSera. This is Fox News.
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7: From 21 Alive, I'm meteorologist Michael Morinelli. Despite increasing clouds this afternoon, temperatures are also on the rise as we expect high temperatures back up into the 70s this afternoon. That's ahead of a cold front that will arrive later tonight. It'll bring us a few isolated rain showers and maybe one or two thunderstorms past 7 p.m. until about midnight. I'm meteorologist Michael Morinelli on Whoa 92.3 FM and 1190 AM.
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0: cover tonight. We have this wonderful guest in a few minutes at the bottom of the hour, but Forever Wars. Do you know why we're involved in Forever Wars? Anybody know why we're involved in Forever Wars? Because we seem to go to war from time to time without finishing them. In other words, without seeking victory. Victory. We hit the brakes. We stick our heels in the dirt. Victory. It's not the simplest thing. It can be done. It's not the prettiest thing. Victory against Iran means not just defeating their military. It means not just choking off their oil. It means destroying the regime. And the people who claim they don't like forever wars don't want us to destroy the regime. You hear them all the time. Destroy that damn regime. I'll be right back. In 2025, global gold demand blew past 5,000 tons and hit a record $555 billion in value. Many central banks are quietly diversifying away from the dollar, adding hundreds of tons to their reserves. Large institutions poured in the second biggest inflow on record, and barring coin demand, hit a 12-year high. Meanwhile, mine supply grew just 1%, new gold can't be printed, and a recent report said it plainly. Gold demand just broke a record, supply can't keep up. For retirees, that means your traditional stock and bond mix has fewer safe places to hide. 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
6: Fox News, I'm Tom Regani. Lawmakers on congressional committees asking for a price tag on the cost of the Iran war from Pentagon leaders in a defense budget hearing. Fox's Jennifer Griffin reports.
7: Secretary Hegseth and Joint Chiefs Chairman General Dan Kane were pressed on the Iran war's real cost. The Pentagon's comptroller said the war cost is now $29 billion, $4 billion more than 2 weeks ago.
6: Democrats' hopes of rearranging congressional districts may have hit a speed bump in Virginia. Fox's Chad Perman explains.
8: There are questions if Democrats committed a fatal error in Virginia. Democrats even mulled swapping out members of the Virginia Supreme Court for justices who would rule in their favor.
6: Virginia Supreme Court invalidated a voter referendum that would have left the Commonwealth with just one Republican district. Democrats have petitioned the U.S. Supreme Court to overturn the state Supreme Court ruling. 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
9: From 21 Alive, I'm meteorologist Michael Morinelli. Despite increasing clouds this afternoon, temperatures are also on the rise as we expect high temperatures back up into the 70s this afternoon. That's ahead of a cold front that'll arrive later tonight. It'll bring us a few isolated rain showers and maybe one or two thunderstorms past 7 p.m. until about midnight. I'm meteorologist Michael Morinelli on WoWo 92.3 FM and 1190 AM.
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0: We're here with Councilwoman Vicky Palladino, District 19, Northeast Queens. How are you?
13: Oh, good afternoon, Mike. How are you, I should ask?
0: I'm good. Now, good. How many council people are there, by the way?
13: There's 51 council members.
0: 51?
13: 51.
0: How many Republicans?
13: Five.
0: Five. That sounds fair.
13: No, it's not. Yeah. You want to know how many radicals there are in there?
0: I'm guessing about 45.
13: You're very close to that, but they call themselves the Progressive Caucus. Is made up of 24 out of the 51 council members are consider themselves DSA candidates.
0: Ah, really crazy. So almost half of the damn thing's filled with communists.
13: Yes.
0: Okay.
13: Yep, exactly. Very
0: so what do you... What do you, I mean, I know what you make of what's going on in New York. It's horrendous, but what can be done about this? You got this crazy mayor. You're telling me 24 members of a 51-body council is filled with these commies? I mean, what do you do?
13: Well, I think it's time for us to put our heads together and figure that out. But with the mayor as he is, listen, what happened here last night was just another piece to the puzzle of what Mandani has been putting together. I call him Zoran. I don't call him my mayor because he's not my mayor. I've been picking at his bones since he first started to run for this this office and tried to enlighten the people about his background. He only became a citizen. He's only 34 years old. He only became a citizen about 7 or 8 years ago. His father teaches Marxism. He's a tenured professor at Columbia University. And his mother works for Disney. She produces and directs for Disney. And he's a multimillionaire, his parents, in their own right. And she said once in an interview back in 2016 or thereabouts that her son will never be an American, not ever. So,
0: she was right about that.
13: She was absolutely right about that. So we have Zoran and those that he surrounds himself with. This is his agenda. Everybody thinks, make no mistake, that this is exactly what Zoran was elected to facilitate. It had nothing to do with the free buses that he promised people or the public services or for the working class. He didn't do any of that. He lied about everything during his campaign. And when he won this election, I have to tell you, that was a very dark day for me. I won mine by a landslide that very same day. And I could not celebrate. I went out to all my supporters that were in my campaign office. I tried really hard to be upbeat, And so did they. But we had a big screen TV, and there he was. And, you know, his acceptance speech was absolutely deplorable. It was horrible. And you just got this sinking feeling in your chest. You knew what was going to come if you were educated on who this guy actually is and was and still is. You realize that you're facing doom. This city is facing doom because his way of approaching everything is run by government. And government this, and he wants your house. He wants government-run grocery stores. He wants everything is about the government. And in essence, what he's doing is he's killing small business. He's killing businesses of all kinds. You see the billionaires that are pulling out of here. Their multi-billion-dollar companies are pulling out. He does these ridiculous videos. Then our cops. Our cops are being browbeaten every single day. It's rough for Jess Tisch. I was so happy that she stayed on as commissioner. But it's got to be very hard for her working with a man like this. You know, I have yet to have a conversation with Zohran. Who knows if I ever will. But I will tell you, his attack on the Jews has been beyond anything you could ever in your wildest dreams, Mark. You've been around a long time, so have I. And I never thought I would live to see what I saw last night and what we saw last week. It's getting to be a weekly event where these people are organized. Make no mistake that this is not pop-ups. These are organized people who go out to facilitate exactly what they did last night in front of that synagogue. They laid the prayer mats. Then they proceeded to beat up. They got out of hand so fast. 500 cops had to be called in. 500 had to be called in. And they could not control the crowd. And part of the New York City Department, NYPD, is the SRG group, which stands for the Strategic Response Group, SRG. And they are specifically trained for any outburst such as this. And Eric Adams used them a lot during the protests at the universities 2 years back. But Zohran didn't call them out. They want to do away with the SRG, which is just beyond stupid. Mm-hmm. And just wants to debilitate our cops. He thinks social workers and going out and trying to fix this problem. It's like the boy at the dam, you know, puts his finger in the dam, hoping to hold it back. No, it's word salad. These are all, I want the city council, actually. I want our New York City Council to call for a massive investigation into who organizes this and who funds these groups. Okay, because this is not something that just happens. Okay, the fact is, if anybody lives in New York and is listening to this show, the fact is that our tax dollars are going to, you know, we're funding this. All this illegal activity is coming through New York's multi-billion-dollar non-for-profit. We have an industrial complex here of non-for-profits. And many of the staffers and appointees of both the Mandani administration and the city council has close ties to these people. So this is something, you know, what do you do to prevent this? You find out exactly who's funding this. And this city is run so much by non-for-profits. And now he's talking about a $127 billion budget, Mark. Jeez. That the city council on June 30th is supposed to pass. Now, you saw Kathy Hochul. She's all jammed up upstate New York to try to get a budget together. She was supposed to have a budget ready, Mark, April 1st. Where are we? We're May what? What's today's date? May 15th, 16th? I don't even know. It's the 12th, is it? I thought it was more.
14: Doesn't matter.
13: But anyway. It doesn't matter, does it really, Mark? So,
14: no.
13: What can we do? We got to cut the snake's head off. We got to elect Bruce Blakeman to governor. We need to change the head at the top. Mm-hmm. If we don't, because we surely, if she gets reelected for another 4 years, I'm not a person who walks with doom and gloom. I don't like it. It hurts me to do that. But reality is what reality is. And if she doesn't get voted out and we don't get a change at the head, the snake is just going to continue to live. Mm-hmm. It'll just grow another tail. So,
0: well, let me ask you this. At some point, should the feds come in? I mean, you're dealing with federal offenses here, the way these synagogues are being treated, these Jewish communities are being treated, people are being assaulted.
13: Yeah, they're being beaten up. It's bad. Yes, I do believe that the feds should step in. Absolutely. If we, because this is going to be a very long, hot summer here in New York. Very long, very hot, and these people are out in full steam. Did you see the videos yesterday?
0: Oh my God, I did.
13: It's absolutely, and no leadership, Mark. The governor didn't say a word to denounce it. The mayor
0: Is that
13: didn't
0: right?
13: say a word to denounce it. Not a word, Mark. Nothing.
0: Mm-hmm.
13: The speaker of the city council, a Jewish woman, leader of our city council, she did not come out. She went for a photo op when they did a bunch of synagogues here in Queens, where I live, not far from my district. She came out to take a picture and to denounce it quietly. Big deal, okay? It's her time to step up and denounce what the mayor isn't saying. Denounce this and say what the mayor isn't saying. And there's no leadership here. Zero.
0: No.
13: Zero. Why is that? What are they afraid of, Mark?
0: I think they believe in all this. I think, Vicky, they believe in all this. This is this Marxism, Islamism, and it's going to spread from Jews to Christians. You see what's happening in Africa and Syria and all over Europe. The Christians are under attack, too. This isn't going to stop unless it's stopped.
13: That's 100% right. And I've been on so many shows today.
0: Yeah, but now you're on the best one.
13: Now I'm on the best one, Mark. You got it. One time,
0: you're damn right,
13: a long
0: kid.
13: Time ago. Yeah,
0: I remember.
13: Right. You called me a great American. And that was,
0: I did.
13: I was at the kitchen table politicking back in those days. And I called out De Blasio. So I got started late in life, but this mouth hasn't stopped moving since I'm 13.
0: That a girl.
13: That's right. But this here, I don't know, Mark. The feds need to come in. You're right. These are federal offenses. They need to be delved into. We need a full-blown investigation into our non-for-profits. There again, DOJ could come in here and start to dig into it. Nepit Oz, is that his name? Oz? What's his first name?
0: Which one are we talking about?
13: Oz. Dr. Oz.
0: Oh, yeah, Dr. Oz. Yep.
13: Yeah. He needs to come in with a fine-tooth comb and go over some of our non-for-profits, especially those dealing with senior citizens and now the early childhood programs that are being put into effect. Where is this money coming from? And he already found, not far from my district, the next district over, my neighboring district in Flushing, one healthcare facility, $120 million in fraud.
0: Mm-mm-mm. Crazy.
13: Okay.
0: Crazy.
13: So can you imagine? Can you imagine if they actually came in here and did a sweep? They should set up an office here,
0: mm-hmm.
13: and they should really, really do what needs to be done, because that's the only way we're going to get anything to happen here. But something's got to be done about this mayor and his lack of. See, Mark. These are
0: can
13: people.
0: I tell you, Vicky, what I think he's doing? I think he's trying to fundamentally alter the city, push out these billionaires and these businessmen, push out the Jews, push his Marxist Islamist agenda, make sure that they can never lose another election citywide. And that's all they care about, power. Power, power, power, power, power.
13: And when you hear them chant last night, Allah Akbar, okay, mm-hmm. and the I can't say that word. Mm-hmm. Okay, and you hear them praise all these people. It's disgusting. Mm-hmm. But you're right when you say they're coming after the Christians as well. Nobody should be sitting on their laurels now. Everybody should be up in arms. that this is actually happening. And like you said, he wants to change New York, and it's working. It is. He's only in office. He's put his hand on the Koran.
0: He was 15 minutes, for God's sakes.
13: Okay, and he's here 4 months, 5 months, and look at what he's done in 5 months' time, and how he's plans to take apart our police. This is a big, huge, huge problem, but he doesn't condemn anything. These are his people, these pro-Palestinians. These are his people, and I'll step out of the box and say that when he was elected to the assembly, and he was a do-nothing assemblyman. The first time I laid eyes on this guy was in January of 2025 when Tom Holman went up to Albany, okay? And he got inches into Tom Holman's face. And I said to myself, who is this person? Like, he had a cry. He was, oh, my God, it was awful. And Tom, of course, and his crew around him kept their cool. But this nasty little so-and-so was in his face. And my son says to me, I have a son who's 49. My son says to me, Ma, that guy wants to run for mayor. And what? Who the hell is he?
0: Well, so Vicky, says, don't get mad at me. You are fantastic. Thank goodness you're there. And a handful of you are there. Thank you for speaking out. We really appreciate it. The whole country's heard you now. It's very, very important. I think the feds need to get in there and fix this as fast as they can, or it's going to get completely out of control, and we'll never get it back in the box.
13: And we'll be lost. We'll be lost.
0: And we'll be 100%. Lost. Vicky Palladino, District 19, Northeast Queens, you're very well represented here, folks. God bless you, my friend. Take care of yourself, okay?
13: Thank you. You too, Mark. Thank you so much.
0: All right, you be well. Isn't she fantastic? We'll be right back.
14: Mark Levin.
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0: or California governors, maybe some mayor's races and so forth and so on. That'll have a big, big effect. We got to fight at every level, folks. We got to push at every level, on all fronts. Or we're going to lose our country. We've got to challenge them on litigation. Challenge the Islamists who are trying to build these segregated Islamist communities. That's not how we roll in this country. The Marxists who are trying to destroy private property rights and steal your hard-earned income. We gotta challenge that. We've got to fight that. And this war on the Jews by the Democrat Party. That's right, I said it. The damn Democrat Party.
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6: Heading to China with Iran on the agenda. I'm Lisa Lucera, Fox News. President Trump on his way to Beijing, where he's set to meet with President Xi Jinping about the Iran conflict. Before he left, he was asked about a peace deal with Iran after he rejected their proposal over the weekend.
7: One way or the other, it's going to be very good for the American people, and I think actually very good for the Iranian people.
6: Taiwan and trade are also expected to be topics of discussion. Meanwhile, the president defending his economic policies. A new report shows surging inflation last month.
8: The consumer price index jumped 3.8% in April, the largest increase in 3 years, outpacing wage gains. President Trump says the inflation is short-term, tied to the Iran war.
7: Now, with all of this, inflation is much lower than it was under Biden. Biden had the highest inflation in the history of our country. Inflation is nothing by comparison.
8: The president says increases in gas prices and dips in the economy are worth the cost of preventing Iran from getting a nuclear weapon.
6: Fox's Jared Halpern at the White House. FBI Director Kash Patel denying allegations of drinking on the job during a budget hearing in the Senate, calling the allegations baseless.
9: When you say there's credible reporting, just because you say it's credible doesn't make it so.
6: Maryland Democrat Chris Van Hollen had confronted Patel about the reporting from The Atlantic, which claimed Patel had been unreachable to his staff. Patel's filed a $250 million lawsuit over the story. The Atlantic says it stands by its reporting. The state of Louisiana has reached a $4.8 million settlement with the family of Ronald Green, a black man who died during a violent 2019 arrest carried out by five white officers. The settlement would end a federal wrongful death lawsuit filed by his family, and would still needs the approval of the state legislature. America is listening to Fox News.
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The ideas, inventions, and decisions that change.

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12: So these podcasters, and not just podcasters, politicians, authors, whatever they are, they're trying not to communicate positive information to you, substantive information, something that is useful in your life and so forth. 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It's negative. And I don't mean emotionally negative. I mean there is an intellectual exercise that is taking place, and you are the subject of it. I'm not saying these are intellectual giants. They're clearly not. But even some of them don't quite understand what they're doing, but they're doing it.
11: Very important, the podcast today. Breaking down language. Into the Levin breaking down of language, philosophical. That is, positive language, negative language. And negative language serves negative power. Now, you can use positive language to serve negative power, too. And I get into this in my book on power. But on the podcast, I just kind of lay out the basics so people understand, so you and Mr. and Mrs. America can understand how your minds are being played with, your thought processes are being played with. And I developed this whole approach and an analysis that I discuss on the podcast tonight. Actually, this earlier today, and it's a brand new podcast. They're all brand new on Liberty's Voice. I hope you'll check it out. Here's a little bit more. Cut two, go.
12: It's important to understand all the static that's being pushed out to you, what the motivations are, what the techniques are, because that is what's going on right now. These people are not your friends. They're not somebody you're going to learn something from. They're there in their own self-interest. They're not public interest spirited. They're not societal spirited. In fact, they tear down our society. They turn down our Constitution.

0: Great to have our friend Steve Hilton back, running for governor of New York as a Republican. Steve Hilton, welcome back. My question to you is this. The sheriff who's running, why doesn't he throw his weight behind you and get out?
1: Yeah, it's an interesting question, Mark. I don't know. He's pretty far behind now. There is a risk that we have a kind of New York-style situation with a spoiler because of the ridiculous top two system we have in California. Right now, I'm leading in all the polls by, you know, a little bit, but not a huge amount. There's a kind of top three emerging. Myself, Javier Becerra, Biden's useless HHS secretary, and then the billionaire climate fanatic, Tom Steyer. We're kind of bunched at the top, and if we're not careful, there really is a possibility. I don't think it's likely, but there's a possibility. You have two Democrats in the top two. Then it's over for California. It's a disaster. And it's not just a disaster for the governor's race, obviously, in the leadership of the state. It's for every Republican running, every candidate for the state legislature, congressional candidates, for the voter ID ballot initiative, which is incredibly important. And so I agree with you, but, you know, in the end, people have to make their own decisions.
0: But there's no indication of that, is there?
1: Not so far. Look, we see each other from time to time at these debates and forums. We have a perfectly cordial relationship. You know, there's still time. I think that would be the right thing to do, for sure.
0: Yeah, because you can even give him a decent position in state law enforcement and so forth.
1: He wasn't a bad sheriff. I'd be very happy to.
0: Yeah.
1: I'd be very happy to do that. We need good leadership. And, of course, one of the big areas we need to sort out in California is the pathetic soft attitude to crime.
0: Mm-hmm. All right, so how's the race shaping up? This billionaire Steyer is an absolute nut job. He's trying to buy his way in pretty aggressively, isn't he?
1: He is, but it's one. I don't know what the exact economic theory would be, but we seem to have reached a point where the more he spends, the worse he does. He's actually spent, wait for it, $160 million.
0: Shocking.
1: In the last few months. It's insane. But he's actually, his numbers are, if anything, going down, not up, or at least he's definitely plateaued, it seems. And you've got Javier Becerra. Becerra has so much baggage. It's incredible. He's mired in a corruption scandal. There's a very real possibility he could be indicted on that scandal. It seems to me that that's a distinct possibility. And so you've got this real mess of candidates on the Democrat side.
0: You really do. I mean, even for a Democrat, you've got a mess. Since Swalwell's out, he was a mess. I mean, they don't have any good candidates running. The problem is they have those big numbers. What is the breakdown of the parties and the independents in California?
1: So when it comes to registration, it's mid-40s for Democrats, like let's say 44-45%. This is party registration. Republicans about 25%, independents about 20%, something like that. When it comes to voting, however, it's been very stable for the last 20 years or so that Republicans have not won. It's been around a 60-40 split, Democrat-Republican, pretty much, in statewide races. So that's tough. But on the other hand, we've had 16 years of one-party rule. People are sick of it. The number I always look at is that right-track, wrong-track number. Is the state going in the right direction, wrong direction? The last governor's race, 2022, that number for wrong track was mid to high 40s. Today it's mid to high 50s. There's a majority of Californians know that we need change. And so this election really is all to play for. And I think that we can get people out. Again, I'm running on a very simple platform, very much like the president's, focused on working class people, small business, cut your taxes, no tax on tips, first 100 grand tax-free, a home you can afford to buy, $3 gas. These are practical things that actually everyone can get behind.
0: Let me ask you a question. It's not about me per se, but when you come on a show like this or on TV and so forth, does it help? Does it have some impact?
1: Very much. Very much. We got to be, you know, it's a very big state, and you've got to get the message out. I think it's one of the reasons I think I've done well is nothing more than hard work. You've got to travel the state. It's a big, big state. I've been on the road now for a year. and it's we're doing town halls. Even there, you can see the impact of getting the message out. You know, at the beginning of the year, we would do events, and there'd be, I don't know, 70. First event I remember was in Pasadena. Probably about 75 people came. Now the numbers are 600, 700 at each town hall. It's really growing. And I think it's all about getting the message out because people are busy. It's a fragmented media market, and it's a very big state. And we don't have a ton of money like the unions have, and then we don't have the Democrat machine. And so it's absolutely about getting out there and making and reminding people that we're there, and you can, mm-hmm. We can do this. It's good. I think a lot of it in California, Mark, is about a sense of belief that it's possible. Republicans in California have almost given up hope, and there's this feeling that, well, your only choice is to put up with the insanity or just leave the state. And I think part of what I'm trying to do is just, with the energy that I'm showing, just give people a sense of belief that actually there are enough of us sane people to turn the state around. And I genuinely believe that, but we've all got to show up. I mean, right now the ballot's out. Everyone listening in California, you've got to vote. Don't think it's not worth voting. It is voting. There are more of us than they think. But you've got to send your ballot in, vote as quickly as possible, and then we can cross you off the list. We don't have to bother you. It's very important to actually show up and vote.
0: So the people are voting right now?
1: They are. The ballots are out. There's a month of early voting in California. So ballots went out a few days ago. And we've got absolutely, the votes are there. You've got to do it right now. Don't leave it to the last minute. That often happens. And then they don't remember, and it's just, run out of time. So we might as well use this system. I don't like this system. I don't understand why we can't have election rules like we used to, voting in person, show ID, all of that stuff. But we got to make the rules work in our favor, and so let's use early voting and let's get it done.
0: Very, very important. So people get these ballots automatically, as I understand, and they should be looking for them now, and they should turn around and vote as quickly as possible. That's your point. And
1: exactly.
0: I think it's very, very important. Yeah.
1: It's very important. And one other thing, Mark, if you can believe it, there are 62 candidates for governor, 62. And they randomize the order that you're on the ballot.
0: Let me guess, you're number 57 or something.
1: Well, some people have said, oh, you're not on the ballot, Steve. That's because I was on the second page. It depends where you live. They randomize it. Of course, it's California. They make everything super complicated and bureaucratic. So don't give up. Sir, you've got to hunt for Hilton. Find my name and vote for me.
0: Yeah, it's not hard. All right, Steve, we're all for you, man. We're going to keep bringing you back because I think you have a real shot at this. And people want to help you, Steve Hilton. Where do they go?
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0: Seems simple enough. Folks, California or not, wherever you are, let's help our buddy Steve Hilton. 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We will be right back.
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6: Presented by Bradley Golf Diamond. News. I'm Ted Lindner. President Trump on his way to China, where he'll meet with leader Xi Jinping. Trump saying he'll ask for his cooperation to reopen the Strait of Hormuz. Fox's Aisha Hosni with more.
7: He did say he's going to have a long talk with him about it, noting, though, that China is the largest buyer of Iranian crude oil.
8: We've had no problem, and he's been a friend of mine. He's been somebody that we get along with.
7: Trump says a ceasefire with Iran is on life support.
6: Tariffs will also be discussed. It's primary night tonight. Shelley Capito has won the Republican nomination for U.S. Senate in West Virginia. Carol Miller wins the Republican nomination for U.S. House in West Virginia's 1st Congressional District. In Nebraska, Pete Ricketts wins the Republican nomination for Senate, and Cindy Burbank wins the Democratic nomination. Jim Pillen wins the Republican nomination for governor in Nebraska, while Lynn Walls wins the Democratic nomination for governor in the state. America's listening to Fox News.
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10: From 21 Alive, I'm meteorologist Michael Morinelli. Despite increasing clouds this afternoon, temperatures are also on the rise as we expect high temperatures back up into the 70s this afternoon. That's ahead of a cold front that'll arrive later tonight. It'll bring us a few isolated rain showers and maybe one or two thunderstorms past 7 p.m. until about midnight. I'm meteorologist Michael Morinelli on WoWoW 92.3 FM and 1190 AM.
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4: Bring us a few isolated rain showers and maybe 1 or 2 thunderstorms. Storms past 7 p.m. until about midnight. I'm meteorologist Michael Morinelli on WOWO 92.3 FM and 1190 AM.
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7: He's here. 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
8: 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Our number, 877-381-3811, 877-381-3811. You know, I like Steve Crowder.
9: Now, I have to admit, I don't listen to most of these guys, but I like Steve Crowder. I've been on his show before, and I think he's a sharp dude. And I think he had Fuentes on recently. Have I announced who I support for the Republican nomination for president in 2028, Mr. Medusa? Fuentes says that I'm a Rubio guy.
10: Really?
9: Yeah. Did I announce that I'm a Rubio guy? I like Rubio a lot. Now, I think I'm the one who keeps saying this needs to be an open primary. Not open to Democrats, obviously, but open for Republicans to duke it out so we can make our proper choices. And I still believe that. I think that's very, very important. But, you know, we got the neocons, says Fuente. We got the neocons on one side and the so-called America firsters, who aren't really all that America first, on the other side there. We've got, you know, the Rubio guys on one side, and then we got the J.D. Vance, the Palliter, the Peter Thiel guys, the Tucker guys on the other side. And this, why do people think this way? I could wind up supporting one, or maybe another, or whomever. But I thought I would have been pretty clear on this. Pretty clear. Why am I in their heads so badly, Mr. Perdue? Why am I in Fuentes' head, and Tucker's head, and Kelly's head, and who else is there? I don't even

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4: Did you know that chronic inflammation and all the aches and pains it causes is generally due to a simple nutritional deficiency? I'm Dr. Joel Brind, a medical research scientist with over 50 years' experience. Chronic inflammation is an overreaction of your immune system caused by a deficiency of the simplest amino acid, glycine. 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
1: Oh, hot damn. We got a big Tuesday episode of Fox Across America coming your way. A lot of fake outrage to sift through in the preceding hour. Apparently, people are upset that Donald Trump is spending $13 million on a reflecting pool in Washington, D.C. Never mind the fact that Obama once spent $35 million sprucing up the same pool. The fact remains, for $13 million, Democrats could have opened up at least three fake hospices somewhere in California. Spare me the outrage.
2: Democrats are so full of crap.
1: But whether you're one of them or not, you're welcome on the show today. It's a busy day. Tudor Dixon's going to be here. Jim Jordan's going to be here. And of course, we'll get to some of your calls, texts, tweets, carrier pigeons as the president embarks on a global trek over to China, where he will sit down with Xi Jinping. We expect there to be some type of bilateral address to the world.
3: You're about to hear the greatest speech you've ever heard.
1: And of course, a lot of conversation revolving around fraud, because the Gavin Newsom diaper caper just got a little dicier as some new statistics were revealed tying this free diaper giveaway to an NGO. The man who leads it happens to be married to a woman who, long story short, is doing a lot of donating to the Newsom campaign. Okay, that's happening.
4: He should be behind bars.
1: I don't know that he should be behind bars. But as we get underway today, I'm just telling you now, this show is going to be an absolute positive food fight. So 888-788-9910 is the phone number if you want to be a part of the show. If you want to join me here in New York City, where we had another disgusting attack on a synagogue last night out in Brooklyn. And as I speak to you right now, our mayor, Zoran Mamdani, is hunting down the IDs of those anti-Semitic thugs so he can invite them to dinner. If you know anything about my city, oh man, what a messy time to be here. But as I said, if you're with us for the next 3 hours, you're doing the Lord's work, because we're one of the few people anywhere in media having this broad of a conversation, which is really just about all things America. We don't care who you vote for. Like, this is not going to end with a quiz. I'm not going to demand to know your party affiliation in the midterms. I am a good old-fashioned talk show host. That is it. That's the only

0: standard we're holding ourselves to. So as we get on the air, as I say every day, I will say it again, be a Republican, be a Democrat, libertarian, independent, member of the Whig Party, just don't be a happy Tuesday. If you saw last night a pretty viral video of a gunman who opened fire on a Massachusetts highway, just walked out into the road, started firing rounds at cars coming by. Not an ideal way to commute. That gentleman was in jail for the exact same crime, and they let him out.
1: That's stupid. Use your common sense.
0: It's a crazy way to start a show, but we got to talk about this. Why? Because some psychotic stats came out today about the most dangerous cities in America. And the reason I want to discuss them is because I try to make human points on the show. If you're listening for the first time, I don't want you to really, like, I'm conservative. I'll be upfront with you. Okay, I vote Republican most of the time. But I'm not trying to convert you by making a bunch of Republican points. I'm trying to make human points. Meaning if a guy walks onto the highway and starts shooting at people, he's not just shooting at Republicans. He's not just shooting at Democrats. He's shooting at people. Moms, dads, husbands, wives, sisters, brothers, coworkers, friends, acquaintances, whatever the case may be, human lives are potentially lost in a situation like this. And you can tell me that, well, the Republicans want to deport these violent criminals that are here illegally, and they want harsher penalties for criminality, and the Democrats have a little more empathy for the bad guy, so people see a story like this as a political story. They go, wow, listen, another nutbag in a liberal city on the loose. I guess that strengthens the Republican argument, so we're probably not going to cover that here at the news station. You know, just the same as some news stations might cover it because it strengthens the Republican hand or vice versa. The point is, politically motivated news is the death of everybody because you wind up fighting the wrong battles. Because oftentimes you don't discuss the thing that has the most primal impact on all of us. A guy walking onto the highway and shooting people is a bad day to be a human being if you happen to be one of those people. So I want to start there because the safety of you and your family is the most primal need and challenge you face on a daily basis. You talk to me about your economy, talk to me about your love life, and a lot of times those things are going to matter more emotionally. But the fact remains, we're living right now in an America that has the lowest recorded murder rate in the history of America because Donald Trump has sent the National Guard into some of the most problematic cities in America and helped them to get their murder rate under the control. Now, understand, the Democrats were fighting him on this. They said, well, it looks like a military occupation. No one should have to live where we're neighborhoods occupied by the National Guard. So you send the National Guard back and you let the neighborhoods get occupied by gangbangers in Trinidad, Aragua, and other people who don't value human life the way we do. The point is, Trump is trying to keep people safe. Okay, and I bring this up because as these stats come out today, there's one common thread you're going to hear a lot today. Because the Democrat redistricting battle is out there. They're trying to wipe out the Virginia Supreme Court. They're telling you our Supreme Court is corrupt and it needs to be reformed. Do you remember that time Donald Trump came down an escalator and the Democrats said, Donald Trump is going to destroy the faith in all of our institutions if he's elected? Well, they were right. All faith in our institutions have been destroyed. But what they failed to mention is that the destruction was brought to us by them. Okay. They told us the 2016 election was not legitimate. It was stolen. I've played you the soundbite a billion times. Okay, how many times have they told you, we can't trust ICE? They're the Gestapo. Even though Barack Obama utilized ICE to deport a million people and put a gold medal around Tom Homan's neck.
2: Tell him like it is.
0: That Tom Homan. Same Tom Homan. There's not like a Tom Homan cover band out there. Okay, but they were the ones who said the Supreme Court is corrupt. They were the ones, okay, who said that leaked the Dobbs decision, said it was no good. Every single one of our critical institutions has been destroyed or attacked by the Democrats. Why? Because if they didn't agree with their preferred party narrative, they're like, fine, we're children. Just destroy the thing not giving us what we want. Okay, think about in the run-up to the release of the vaccine that the Democrats mandated. This is a mandatory vaccine. You're going to get fired from your job if you don't take it. This is a mandatory vaccine. You can't board a plane if you don't have it. This is a mandatory vaccine. You cannot go shopping unless you have a vaccine passport. all of which required what? A vaccine, which required what? A government ID.
2: Correctamundo.
0: Those same Democrats now tell you government IDs are racist, Jim Crow on steroids. How are we going to have the voter ID laws? Black people and women can't get them. Okay, well, where was that concern for black people and women when you were mandating a vaccine? But let me take the insanity further, because the Democrats spent the run-up to the 2020 election bashing the very vaccine they were now mandating for the rest of you.
3: That's not right.
0: And I'm not making this up. I'm not trying to get you mad. This is a fun, silly show. Here is Joe Biden and Kamala Harris. Okay, when Donald Trump was developing the very vaccine they made mandatory, here they are on the campaign trail telling you, if Trump passes this vaccine along, we ain't taking it. Are you going to take it? It's probably not going through any of the protocols.
4: Let's just say there's a vaccine that is approved and even distributed before the election. Would you get it?
5: Well, I think that's going to be an issue for all of us.
6: If and when the vaccine comes, it's not likely to go through all the tests that needs to be and the trials that are needed to be done.
7: When we finally do, God willing, get a vaccine, who's going to take the shot? Who's going to take the shot? You're going to be the first one to say, put me, sign me up. They now say it's okay.
6: And the question of whether it's real when it's there, that requires enormous transparency. You got to make all of it available to other experts across the nation so they can look and see. So there's consensus, this is a safe vaccine.
7: If the president announced tomorrow we have a vaccine, would you take it? Only if it was completely transparent, that other experts in the country could look at it. Only if we knew all of what went into it.
6: If Donald Trump can't give answers and the administration can't give answers to these three questions, the American people should not have confidence.
5: But if Donald Trump tells us that we should take it, I'm not taking it.
0: So Kamala Harris, a woman who says, if Donald Trump wants me to take this vaccine, I'm not taking this vaccine. Do you know what Kamala Harris did? She mandated that you take that very vaccine.
8: She is a fraud, a phony, a woman without a moral core, a regular two-faced, mealy-mouthed politician who swings with the wind.
0: And I bring this up because I want you to understand. It's a point I make on the show a lot. Okay. I'm all worked up today. It's like fifth grade Jimmy's on the air and somebody ate the last piece of pizza. You don't eat the last piece of pizza. If you got a fat 10-year-old in the house, it's going to get a...
9: I'll break you in half like a little toothpick.
0: You know, when I grew up in a fat family, we would hide leftovers. So sometimes you'd put a leftover piece of pizza in the butter drawer. You know what I mean? Thinking nobody would find it. And then you come home from school, and instead of pizza, you find a note. And it's like, nice hiding spot. Love, Grandma. You know, that whole thing. But the point is, I'm worked up because the politics are always more important than the people. But it's the days like today where it really gets to me. Because as much as the economy matters, as much as your emotions matter and everything along the way, it is your safety that is the most imperative primal need you and your family have on this earth. And the Democrats, who let a guy out onto the streets yesterday so he could shoot up a highway that he'd already been arrested for shooting up, they let him back out. No big deal. Because, you know, we don't want to jail a black man. Because something to do with disproportionate jail number. If a guy is shooting a gun at random passerbys, the man belongs in prison. Okay, that is it. I don't care what his color is, his background is, if he had a broken home or a two-family. The point is, you can't shoot at people. And the minute you have more empathy for the people doing the shooting than the people dodging the gunfire, the whole country collapses.
10: He's a lousy dad, but he's right.
0: But I bring it up because here are the stats, okay? The 10 most dangerous cities in America. The 10 most dangerous cities, okay? Memphis, Detroit, Baltimore, Albuquerque, St. Louis, Oakland, New Orleans, Milwaukee, Chicago, Philadelphia. What do they all have in common, Jimmy? Democrat mayors.
9: Bingo.
0: Take it a step further. Want to know the last time they had a Republican mayor? Memphis, 1967. Detroit, 1957. Baltimore, 1967. Do you see a trend here? St. Louis, 1949. Oakland, 1960. New Orleans, 1872. Milwaukee, 1908. Chicago, 1927. Philly, 1952. Okay. Albuquerque had a Republican mayor in 2017. So fair. Okay. But in aggregate, the average city, when you look at the top 10 in America, the top 10 most violent, crime-infested cities in America, the one thing they all have in common is they have been run by Democrats on average for the past 65 years. So when you see a Democrat on TV going, oh, the Republicans don't care about the minority community, you've got to elect the Democrats because we're going to get things under control, you see. The Democrats have been in control of these cities for 65-plus years, and they're getting killed a lot more often than the rest of the country. They're getting mugged. They're getting raped. They're getting robbed. Why? Because there's one party in power, and when you're in a one-party town, there's no incentive for that party to ever improve the quality of anything because they know they're going to get reelected. So all they got to do is keep fundraising, and they're good.
3: Money, money, money, money, money, money, money.
0: Okay, but it's that indifference to human life, though, that does get me. I mean, remember this. Muriel Bowser in D.C. was fighting Donald Trump tooth and nail about putting the National Guard in those streets. And didn't want it. It looks like a military occupation. This is a pretense to steal the elections. That's what they said. And they said it, why? Because if he comes in and lowers crime, it proves that they could have done it the whole friggin' time.
11: When you're right, you're right. And you're right.
0: But they didn't want to. He's not using resources they wouldn't have access to. But you understand a lot of these cities, Memphis, Detroit, Baltimore, St. Louis, Oakland, New Orleans, Milwaukee, Chicago, Philadelphia. What were they doing in 2020? They were vowing to defund the police. They had more empathy for the bad guy than the guy or the gal risking their lives to protect you from the bad guy. And that's why we have people walking freely out of jails and shoving people onto subway tracks in New York. Or walking freely out of jails and going back to shoot the same highway they've already been arrested for shooting at up in Massachusetts. Same issue you have out in California with these violent teen mobs, and you're seeing them all over the country. Is the Democrats somewhere along the line decided the criminal, whether it was the criminal illegal alien or just the violent criminal here in America, was their path to political prosperity? Because traditionally, nobody ever embraced these people as a voting bloc. But what if we went that route? Okay, we've seen the aftermath of what it looks like to go that route, which is people getting killed by illegal immigrants who should be deported, but Democrats don't cooperate with ICE. Maniacs shooting up highways, like I said. And the bottom line is, and this is real, it's juxtaposed against a stat out today that one in four Democrats believe the White House Correspondents' Dinner shooting was fake. One in four Democrats think the shooting was fake. I was there. I was one of the people on the ground when the Secret Service was trampling tables and pointing guns at people like myself who needed to get out of the room to go do TV. And they were like, get on the ground. And I was like, oh, God, it was horrifying. Okay, but it had to be done. But the point is, they are so indifferent to violence that they believe Trump is out there faking it. They said that about Butler after the late, great Cory Comprator got shot in the head. Okay, they don't know. They don't believe it. They're not sure. But if you're a Democrat and you really want to know what real violence looks like, just walk out the door in your city because it's freaking everywhere.
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29: An Indiana Republican lawmaker is working on legislation that could legalize medical marijuana in Indiana. 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
0: Oh, girl, back in action on Fox Across America. Busy day. Trump shoving off to China, telling us that the ceasefire in Iran is hanging on by a thread. He's losing patience with the leader.
30: He does have to watch his ass.
0: Okay, Trump not happy. We're going to get into that a little bit later. Jim Jordan's coming by. Tudor Dixon's going to be here. But I'm going to play you a clip at the tippy top of the next segment. Again, at the risk of sounding redundant, we're living in a place right now where people don't feel shame. Okay, one of the most effective things that ever happens to you as a kid is shame. Like your parents saying, your mother and I are very disappointed in you. Oh, God, that's a kill. Just cuts you down to nothing. If you were raised right and you hear that, It's one of the running jokes in our family. It's like whenever me, Lincoln, or Jenny do something, the other two will accuse them of bringing shame on the family. Like, you wore that on TV, or like, oh, you guys lost the football game, like things like that. And we kind of pretend. But the point is, we recognize the value of shame, the potential of shame. And it's kind of tragic that we're living in a society where the people we elect to hold our society to the highest ordeals are beyond shame. They don't feel it. When it comes to all the race baiting and the disingenuous race pimping going on around things like redistricting, but to take it a step further, they're also doing it with things like Trump savings accounts and America First. You know, Donald Trump savings accounts give every newborn kid in this country $1,000 seed. And if the account is adequately funded, the kid will have $1 million by the time he's 40. Now, those accounts are for every kid born in America that's a legal citizen, unless you're watching The View, unless they're telling you straight up that it's only for the white kids.
1: The View is awful.
0: The View is shameless. And we're going to talk about some of those corrupt land whales when we come back.
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7: News. I'm Ted Lindner. Lawmakers on congressional committees asking for a price tag on the cost of the Iran war from Pentagon leaders in a defense budget hearing. Fox's Jennifer Griffin with more.
8: Secretary Hegseth and Joint Chiefs Chairman General Dan Kane were pressed on the Iran war's real cost. The Pentagon's comptroller said the war cost is now $29 billion, $4 billion more than 2 weeks ago.
7: And primary night on Tuesday, Shelley Capito has won the Republican nomination for U.S. Senate in West Virginia, and Carol Miller wins the Republican nomination for U.S. House in West Virginia's 1st Congressional District. In Nebraska, Pete Ricketts won the Republican nomination for Senate. Cindy Burmag got the Democratic nomination. Jim Pillen wins Republican nomination for governor in Nebraska, while Lynn Walls wins the Democrat nomination for governor. 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
9: From 21 Alive, I'm meteorologist Michael Morinelli. Despite increasing clouds this afternoon, temperatures are also on the rise as we expect high temperatures back up into the 70s this afternoon. That's ahead of a cold front that'll arrive later tonight. It'll bring us a few isolated rain showers and maybe one or two thunderstorms past 7 p.m. until about midnight. I'm meteorologist Michael Morinelli on WoWo 92.3 FM and 1190 AM.
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0: Fox Across America with Jimmy Failla. I am in New York for a full week. No planes to catch on Saturday morning or Friday night. We're actually, it's a home game. We're going to hang it out. Going to watch Lincoln play some lacrosse. You'll hear him on the radio later in the week. Next week, Memorial Day weekend, we head back out west. I'm bringing my mom with me, and we're going to be out in Reno at the Bartley Ranch. That is a big damn deal. Cousin Tommy's coming from Utah. Do you know my cousin is the head chef for the Utah Utes, the football team? And he is a phenomenal cook. And he's going to come out to Reno and hopefully disconnect my cell phone signal so the Fox wardrobe department doesn't know where I am for 72 hours and I can eat like I was meant to, okay, without getting busted by wardrobe.
12: Put that cookie down now!
0: Oh, yeah, no, they'll have that guy out there, believe me. If they see me eating, it's a violation of my contract. It's not how TV works, kids. But if you want tickets to see me in Reno, foxacrossamerica.com. Next show after that is the June 6th show in Hagerstown, Maryland. Now, I'm telling you now, we're probably within 10 tickets of selling out that show. And if you want to come out and see it, I'm going to have a couple of Fox buddies with me. We're going to go eat AC&T fried chicken after the show, and it's going to get absolutely positively nuts. So if you want those seats before they sell out, they'll probably be sold out by the end of the week. Go to foxacrossamerica.com. Some of the best comedy in the city is actually not done by me or maybe our comedy dwarf, Greg Gutfeld. It's the stuff that goes on over at The View.
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0: I'm going to play a View clip for you in a little bit, but I have to give you a run-up to why we're having this conversation. Okay, so there's a couple of things you need to hear first. And the reason I say that is because The View, like a lot of people, Jimmy Kimmel's a good example of this. They are not reporters. They are not even opinion hosts. They are legitimate activists that are just laundering talking points for the Democrat Party. There's no critical thought going on. I'm going to play with Joy Behar clip here in a minute, where she's literally reading you statistics off a piece of paper because they were handed to her by a Democrat strategist and said, hey, this is what we're going with on this one. But for all the money they're paying strategists, for all the think tanks they do, for all the government NGOs that fund these, you know, uplifting places that are supposed to be empowering women and minorities and bringing people together, it just keeps coming back over and over and over again to calling everyone else racist.
14: Democrats just call everyone racist so they go along with their stupid ideas.
0: Totally. But they're at a desperate hour right now because Donald Trump just got the highest share of the black vote for any Republican president since Gerald Ford in 1976. And his standing with black voters has increased since the election.
15: Do you have a problem figuring out whether you're for me or Trump and you ain't black? A
0: lot of black people losing their black cards. It's not good. First, they lost their government IDs because the Democrats said they couldn't get one. Now they're going to, Democrats going to take away their black cards. But you understand, it's always projection. I read you these stats earlier. Memphis, Detroit, Baltimore, St. Louis, Oakland, New Orleans, Milwaukee, Chicago, Philadelphia. Okay, they are the highest rates of violent crime of any cities in America. They're all run by Democrat. 90% of the crime victims in those communities are minorities. So the Democrats have let minorities die at astronomically higher rates than everybody else in the country in cities they've run for 50 or 60 years. And then they get on TV with a straight face and say, you don't care about the minority community.
13: That is offensive, and it is not true.
0: It's hilarious when you think about how shameless we've become as a society. Like, they don't feel shame. And I bring this up because it has a lot to do with any issue we're debating. The gerrymandering issue. Democrats are trying to draw up congressional districts based entirely on race. And now they're telling you, whoa, the Supreme Court stepped in and said Tennessee can't draw a district based on race. So you're disenfranchising all of these black congressional people. Memphis, Tennessee, this district we're talking about, the congressman is a Democrat named Steve Cohen, who is a white man.
16: That is correct.
0: He is being opposed in this district by a black woman running as a Republican. Are the Democrats telling you to vote for the black woman?
17: The answer would be no.
0: Wait, what? The same Democrats who, during the election, Barack Obama was caught on a hot mic saying to black voters in Chicago, you got to vote for the sister. She's one of you. She shares all the same values. And he got mocked. He got dragged for that, and rightfully so, because we should be so far beyond race in the age 20 of 26, especially if you're the first black president. And you are the living embodiment of the moment when all men were truly created equal in this country. But Barack Obama said, you got to vote for Kamala because she's black. And then he went into Virginia and said, you got to vote for Abigail Spanberger over the black lady, Winsome Sears.
18: What a fraud.
0: Okay, now he's back down in Memphis going, oh, you got to protect the black community by voting for the white guy, Steve Cohen. Screw that black lady running as a Republican. I mean, Obama. He's such a garbage politician. And I hate saying it because it dates me. It dates me as a person because I grew up listening to talk radio 07, 08 when I was getting into my taxi. Everybody was trashing Obama. So now I'm the old man trashing Obama. I don't like doing this. It's like the first time you tell your kids to shut the door, they're letting out all the heat. You're like, wow, I just became my parents. I just teleported 20 years forward in time. When me sitting here telling you Obama's bad at this, it does the same thing. I don't take any joy in saying this to you. I'm now the guy saying the thing that I was listening to. But understand, the media carried so much water for him. They never held his feet to the fire. He almost never took a challenging question, and for that reason, he went bumper bowling his entire time in public life and was bowling under the auspices that he was much better at this than he really was. So in his post-presidential career, when he decides to wade in and out of politics from time to time, he does so with no self-awareness and makes such embarrassing statements. Okay, statements that come with, you know, traditionally, some self-awareness, because you go, well, if I'm going to tell people to vote for Kamala because she's black, I either better not campaign against the black Republican in Virginia, or I better come up with some other nuanced explanation for what I previously did. But no, they just go on shamelessly. So you had to vote for Kamala in the 2024 election because she was black, but you didn't have to vote for the black lady in Virginia in this past gubernatorial election. But now, again, you have to vote for the white guy to protect the black congressional seat that a black woman is running for. I mean, Barack Obama.
19: You suck, you jackass.
0: But again, this is not just that. Here is Nithya Raman. She's one of the people running against Spencer Pratt in L.A. And what does she tell us? Well, Spencer Pratt just represents fascism. Wait, what? In what regard? The guy who says we're going to rebuild the 3,000 houses that got lost because of the mismanagement of the wildfires. The guy who says we're going to end the homeless encampments in front of the schools, the daytime prostitution and free heroin distribution sites in front of the daycares. That's somehow fascism? I mean,
17: you can't handle the truth.
0: But this is all they've God, dude, there's no critical thought. There's no nuance. There's just, well, racism. So vote for us. Here it is. Let me play her clip first, clip 13.
18: But I also think it's a very real thing that we should take seriously and we need to grapple with, and we need to offer it an honest response, a response that's rooted in actually solving these problems. Otherwise, people will turn to fascism, to mini Trump, which is who I think Spencer Pratt really represents.
0: Oh, God.
21: Such an idiot.
0: Tell him, Napoleon.
21: This is pretty much the worst video ever made.
0: Okay, but why do they do that? Because they run on a moral superiority. They cater to a lot of intellectually lazy people. It's what a lot of liberals are. You might have liberal friends. I have liberal friends. And there's plenty of them that are good people. That, you know, vote a certain way and have a certain belief system. And I respect that because they can articulate their views. But there were a lot of people who just communicate in reductive terms. You know, Bryan Cranston from Breaking Bad? If they made that show today, he would be called Walter White Privilege. Because he's one of those jackasses that runs to any camera that'll have him and says Trump's a fascist. It was a clip yesterday. I saw him getting interviewed on Twitter. And I just didn't even cut it for the show. And I selfishly didn't cut it because me and Lincoln liked Breaking Bad. We only watched it in the last couple of months in its entirety. And we had a great time watching it. It was one of those shows we loved, like Eastbound and Down. I'm a big fan of Eastbound and Down. Kenny Powers, okay. But when you're in Kenny Powers mode and you're watching a Walter White interview, you're saying to yourself the whole time,
22: I can already tell that I don't like you.
0: Don't like you at all. Okay, because he's a guy who communicates in intellectually lazy terms. Bryan Cranston goes, wow, the thing about Trump is he has no plans. He just says things, divides people. There's never a plan. And if you don't want to think critically, you adopt that as your talking point when it comes to Trump. As someone said that to Bryan Cranston, he didn't think for himself. Because anybody who's read in on anything Trump's doing knows there's a lot of plans. We're going to shut down the border by building a wall, using ICE to deport violent criminals. That was an 80-20 issue. That was the plan. He won. We're going to cut taxes for giant corporations and job creators to jumpstart the economy. That was the plan he ran on. He won. Okay, you understand what's going on here? Are you starting to get a feel for what the deal is? Okay, senior citizens are struggling to make ends meet on a fixed income. We're going to cut taxes on Social Security. That was the plan. He enacted it. Okay, no tax on tips for gig workers who are struggling in this economy. That was the plan. He acted on it. But if you're Bryan Cranston and you talk to other people whose emotions are their facts, you just go, Trump doesn't have a plan. I mean, I get why people like him. He says he's going to make the country better. But the guy doesn't even have a freaking plan. And for a lot of people, that's permission to dismiss the idea of voting for him because they've been fed some intellectually lazy narrative. I'm going to give you another example. Here is Joy Behar. There's a clip Josh grabbed from The View. And it's Joy Behar talking about the Trump savings accounts. Now, the Trump savings accounts are two of the most critical life-changing developments of this administration that never get talked about. In the news, if it bleeds, it leads. Okay, they're only going to talk about what's not working. So what do we talk about under Trump right now? The gas prices, because they're through the roof. And if you poll the average American, they'd say just end the war right now. Let's lower the gas prices, figure out Iran down the road. That's how Iran has managed to stick around for 50 years, oppressing women, killing protesters, and anybody who legitimately opposes that regime. Like, Iran is dealing with legitimate fascism. If you're on a national talk show calling the president a fascist, here's the good news. You're not dealing with fascism. You'd be dead if you were. But you understand Joy Behar. Oh, the Trump savings account. So what? Every kid's going to have $1 million when they're 40. It's only for the white kids. That's what she says. I mean,
17: I'm sick and tired of all this bullshit.
0: And she says that. Why? Not because it's remotely true, but because a lot of other liberals will hear that. And that gives them the permission to dismiss the accomplishment. No different than the Trump RX plan. Trump has cut prescription drug costs in this country at the largest level since we began a monthly index for such things by getting us favored nations status. That's why you never hear the story on the news. People don't respond to positivity. If it bleeds, it leads. Tell me who's dead. Tell me who's corrupt. Talk to me about the scandal. That's what I want to know. Trump getting together and putting investment accounts behind every child born in America is a massive win for every American child in this country. Understand us being the most diverse racial entity on the planet of Earth, that means a lot of minorities are going to be the beneficiaries of this account. Okay, Asians, blacks, Latinos, Muslims, anything you can think of, Indian, anything you can think of. Okay, they're called the Trump savings accounts, and they go to every newborn in this country. But here's Joy Behar telling you it's whites only. This is real. Take it away, Josh.
2: What gets me is this sort of this lie that they care about children. They seem to care about white children. But like when they say more Trump babies, what does that mean? Okay, I'm just asking the question. I would like to just remind people that this administration dismantled USAID, which helped children around the world. They cut $13 billion in foreign aid, resulting in an estimated 500,000 children dying.
0: She's reading.
2: And 4.5 million children under five could die by 2030 due to largely preventable diseases like pneumonia, diarrhea, HIV, malaria, tuberculosis. So don't tell me you care about children. You only care about these children that you call Trump children.
3: But it is accessible to any American.
0: Joy Behar.
5: You ought to be ashamed of yourself.
0: First of all, she's reading you stats from the lobbyist group that opposed the USAID cuts. Never mind that USAID money, 90 cents on the dollar, never left Washington.
6: That is financial lunacy.
0: What Trump and Elon Musk are proposing is direct-to-consumer aid. We cut USAID because funding these massive NGOs creates 10,000 jobs here in America. But none of the money ever goes to starving children. Guys, if we have been giving billions of dollars to starving children in an African village, and they're still starving 40 years later, somebody's pocketing the money.
23: Bingo, man, bingo.
0: Okay, but again, Joy Behar read you that off an index card and went on to say they only care about white children, at which point Alyssa Farah goes, well, they are open to every American child. But you understand, for the average gassy middle-aged woman who watches The View, okay, they see that and go, ah, Trump, looking out for the white babies. Unbelievable. I can't believe this guy. We really got to impeach him already. No kings. I don't understand.
24: I'm sick and tired of all this bullshit.
0: I'll say it again, but you know who else is? Everybody.
25: You're listening to the host who's not afraid to go big.
26: He took showers with the other pros. They came out of there. They said, oh, my God, that's unbelievable.
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0: 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I've been surfing here since I was a kid. Now, seeing my grandson out on the water, it means everything to me. Watching him and taking in the blue waves, the sea breeze, the blurry horizon?
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11: It's Fox Across America with Jimmy Failla. It is Tuesday. I'm scheduled to be on the Ingram angle. Okay, Laura Ingram loves me.
12: He is so full of shit, this guy.
11: No, she does love. Do you want to know a true story about that? Since I tell you guys everything. I literally tell you guys everything, like way too much. You have the highest security clearance in all of media. I literally tell you everything. Like, my family comes on. I break news on this show before it happens on the channel. I told you guys I was named the host of Fox News Saturday night before the public knew about it. And there was a press release going out that day, but I made sure you folks who come to all my stand-up shows do the meet and greets and hang out and have me sign the books and the boobs and the butts and all the crazy stuff I encounter on the road with you maniacs. You guys have made an incredible life possible for me and my family. And for that reason, you have the highest security clearance there is. I'm not the star of the show. We are. It's our thing. All of you guys who write in, call in, message me, everything like that. Okay, but there is a thing going on. In the next hour, two guests coming up. Tudor Dixon's coming up. Jim Jordan's coming up. It's going to be great time. It's going to be great sport, if you will. And I will tell you something about me and Ingram. Okay, in the meantime, since you have the high security clearance. So we do a segment called What the Fela. We do it every Tuesday night on her show. And it's, you know, end of the show. After she's done covering all the serious stuff, they just bring me on to lighten it up a little bit. She usually makes fun of me for wearing something stupid, takes a couple of shots at me. She always opens the interview by putting me down.
9: That's just how white folks will do you.
11: I don't mind. I mean, she doesn't call into the show and bash my wardrobe like Sean Hannity did yesterday on live radio, but that's all right. We love Sean too. But me and Ingram do a segment called What the Fela, because the first time I told her a joke, she actually said to me, "What the f-?" And we were like, well, we can't say that on TV, so we will rename it What the Fela. And a segment was born. And I will be sharing it with the American people again tonight. But in the next hour, I'm sharing Jim Jordan, Tudor Dixon with you, so don't go anywhere. It's going to be nuts. Memorial Day weekend officially kicks off the summer barbecue season. Although if you live in the Fela house, you've been barbecuing all year. Well, at least Jenny has. 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
15: On his way to China, I'm Ted Lindner, Fox News. President Trump on the way over to China to meet with Chinese President Xi Jinping to discuss future deals between the two countries. This comes as America and Iran are in an ongoing war with no sign of an upcoming peace deal. The president speaking to reporters outside the White House before leaving for China, saying again that Iran wants to make a deal.
16: Their military is gone. It's wiped out. And we're only going to make a good deal. We'll see what happens. But I believe that one way or the other, it's going to be very good for the American people, and I think actually very good for the Iranian people.
15: The president says any peace deal will not include a nuclear weapon for Iran. As the president heads to Beijing for that two-day summit, this comes as China looks to expand its global influence. Fox Business Network's Lydia Hu explains how this could be a problem for American farmers.
17: Foreign foreign ownership of American farmland is growing. That's why it's a problem. Nearly 46 million acres of American farmland are owned by foreigners. China's share, they own almost 250,000 acres nationwide. That is less than 1% of all foreign-owned farmland, but it's the concentration of that ownership in just a handful of states and by a handful of companies. There are five companies that account for roughly 92% of Chinese-held farmland in the United States. That's outsized influence.
15: The Panama Canal also caused for concern after a Panamanian court ruled earlier this year that a Hong Kong-based firm can no longer operate both ends of the canal. U.S. officials say China is retaliating by detaining dozens of Panama-flagged ships since March. The canal handles more than 40% of U.S. container traffic, worth roughly $270 billion in goods each year. 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
15: Primary night in West Virginia and Nebraska. In West Virginia, Shelley Capito has won the Republican nomination for U.S. Senate, and Carol Miller has won the Republican nomination for U.S. House in West Virginia's 1st Congressional District. In Nebraska, Pete Ricketts wins the Republican nomination for Senate. Cindy Burbank won the Democratic nomination. Jim Pillen won the Republican nomination for governor in Nebraska, while Lynn Walz wins the Democrat nomination for governor in the state. President Trump defending his economic policies as a new report shows surging inflation last month. Fox's Jared Halpern has more from the White House.
20: The consumer price index jumped 3.8% in April, the largest increase in 3 years, outpacing wage gains. President Trump says the inflation is short-term, tied to the Iran war.
21: Now, with all of this, inflation is much lower than it was under Biden. Biden had the highest inflation in the history of our country. Inflation is nothing by comparison.
20: The president says increases in gas prices and dips in the economy are worth the cost of preventing Iran from getting a nuclear weapon. At the White House, Jared Halpern, Fox News.
15: And officials in one state are suspicious of the way Medicaid program money is being distributed.

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6: 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I'm George Norrie, and this is Coast to Coast AM. Later tonight, Shades of the Afterlife. Here's what's happening. The U.S. war against Iran has now cost us apparently $29 billion so far, an estimate that was higher than the $25 billion figure senior Pentagon officials provided to Congress just a couple weeks ago. Some aides to President Donald Trump said that he is now more seriously considering resuming combat operations in Iran. Mr. Trump said the ceasefire is on the massive life support after he rejected Iran's counterproposal to end hostilities. Despite the current impasse, the president said he's confident Iran will abandon its efforts to build a nuke weapon. With more, here's Dr. John Curtis, onlinecolumnist.com. John, what do you think of all this?
7: Well, I think that, he's being pushed. I mean, look, Iran rejected, his proposal, essentially sticking their middle finger up at him. I mean, saying, in effect, we want sovereignty over the Strait of Hormuz. That's what Iran is asking for, which means they want to turn it into a, if you can believe it, a turnpike, where ships, commercial shipping, would have to pay, $1 million, $2 million, whatever arbitrarily Iran wants to extort out of them. And then the other thing is they want the U.S. to pay war reparations. Now, how do they think that's going to go over with Trump? Do you really think that, he's going to agree to war reparations? He thinks Iran should be paying the U.S. war reparations for causing all this havoc in world oil markets. I mean, the skyrocketing prices, I mean, to whatever extent, George, it's manipulation by our wonderful oil companies, or it's just a product of, the oil markets engaged in wild speculation. They've never made bigger profits than they are right now. This is one of those periods in which big oil is really cleaning up. But at the same time, Trump is got to, have some kind of vehicle for compromising with Iran, because there's no end in sight to this. If he starts bombing again, what do you think is going to happen to Wall Street? It's going to be a massive sell-off, another yep. one. It's going to take the market down several hundred, if not several thousand points.
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7: Yeah, eventually, for

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2: Fox News, I'm Chris DeMayo. President Trump is on his way to China, where he'll meet with President Xi Jinping. The conflict in Iran is expected to come up, and DHS Secretary Mark Wayne Mullen says there are a few things he wants to see.
3: It's possible with the pressure that China's putting on, we hopefully can get good agricultural deals moving forward and be able to have a robust economy between both.
2: Secretary Mullen appearing on Fox's The Story with Martha McCallum. Criminal charges filed over a crash in the 2024 collapse of the Francis Scott Key Bridge in Maryland that killed six people and caused severe damage to the bridge.
4: Technical Superintendent Radhakrishnan Karthik Nair, an Indian national, was also indicted, charged with conspiracy, obstructing an agency proceeding, and making false statements.
2: That's Fox's Mike Emanuel reporting. 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
6: From 21 Alive, I'm meteorologist Michael Morinelli. Despite increasing clouds this afternoon, temperatures are also on the rise as we expect high temperatures back up into the 70s this afternoon. That's ahead of a cold front that'll arrive later tonight. It'll bring us a few isolated rain showers and maybe one or two thunderstorms past 7 p.m. until about midnight. I'm meteorologist Michael Morinelli on WoWo 92.3 FM and 1190 AM.
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2: News. I'm Ted Linder. More criminal charges filed over a crash that caused the 2024 collapse of the Francis Scott Key Bridge in Maryland that resulted in six deaths and destroyed the bridge.
3: Technical Superintendent Radhakrishnan Karthik Nair, an Indian national, was also indicted, charged with conspiracy, obstructing an agency proceeding, and making false statements.
2: That's Fox's Mike Emanuel. And President Trump on his way to China, where he'll meet with leader Xi Jinping. The president says he'll ask for his cooperation to reopen the Strait of Hormuz. Fox's Aisha Hosni.
4: He did say he's going to have a long talk with him about it, noting, though, that China is the largest buyer of Iranian crude oil.
5: We've had no problem, and he's been a friend of mine. He's been somebody that we get along with.
4: Trump says the ceasefire with Iran is on life support.
2: Tariff discussions will also be on the agenda. 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
6: From 21 Alive, I'm meteorologist Michael Morinelli. Despite increasing clouds this afternoon, temperatures are also on the rise as we expect high temperatures back up into the 70s this afternoon. That's ahead of a cold front that'll arrive later tonight. It'll bring us a few isolated rain showers and maybe one or two thunderstorms past 7 p.m. until about midnight. I'm meteorologist Michael Morinelli on WoWo 92.3 FM and 1190 AM.
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4: The president on his way to China. I'm Ted Lindner, Fox News. President Trump on the way over to meet with Chinese President Xi Jinping to discuss future deals between the two countries. This comes as America and Iran are in an ongoing war with no sign of an upcoming peace deal. President Trump speaking to reporters outside the White House before leaving for China on Tuesday, saying again that Iran wants to make a deal.
5: Their military's gone. It's wiped out. And we're only going to make a good deal. We'll see what happens, but I believe that one way or the other, it's going to be very good for the American people, and I think actually very good for the Iranian people.
4: The president says any peace deal will not include a nuclear weapon for Iran. President Trump heading to Beijing for a two-day summit with the president of China. And it comes as China is looking to expand its global influence. Fox Business Network's Lydia Hu explains how this could be a problem for American farmers.
6: Foreign ownership of American farmland is growing. That's why it's a problem. Nearly 46 million acres of American farmland are owned by foreigners. China's share, they own almost 250,000 acres nationwide. That is less than 1% of all foreign-owned farmland, but it's the concentration of that ownership in just a handful of states and by a handful of companies. There are five companies that account for roughly 92% of Chinese-held farmland in the United States. That's outsized influence.
4: And the Panama Canal is also cause for concern after a Panamanian court ruled earlier this year that a Hong Kong-based firm can no longer operate both ends of the canal. U.S. officials say China is retaliating by detaining dozens of Panama-flagged ships since March. The canal handles more than 40% of U.S. container traffic worth roughly $270 billion in goods each year. 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
4: Tuesday night was primary night in a few states. Shelley Capito's won the Republican nomination for U.S. Senate in West Virginia. Carol Miller wins the Republican nomination for U.S. House in West Virginia's 1st Congressional District. In Nebraska, Pete Ricketts won the Republican nomination for Senate. Cindy Burbank won the Democrat nomination. For governor in Nebraska, Jim Pillen won the Republican nomination, while Lynn Walls won the Democrat nomination for governor. President Trump defending his economic policies as a new report shows surging inflation last month. Fox's Jared Halpern with the details.
15: The consumer price index jumped 3.8% in April, the largest increase in 3 years, outpacing wage gains. President Trump says the inflation is short-term, tied to the Iran war.
16: Now, with all of this, inflation is much lower than it was under Biden. Biden had the highest inflation in the history of our country. Inflation is nothing by comparison.
15: The president says increases in gas prices and dips in the economy are worth the cost of preventing Iran from getting a nuclear weapon. At the White House, Jared Halpern, Fox News.
4: Potentially dark times at Hershey Park in Pennsylvania, Fox's Tom Rigotti explains.
17: 200 unionized maintenance workers may go on strike. Workers at the Pennsylvania Park, the Hotel Hershey, and the Giant Center rejected what Hershey Entertainment and Resorts describes as its last, best, and final contract offer after months of negotiations. The stalemate sets the stage for a union vote authorizing a 3-day strike this week that could impact operations just days ahead of the scheduled start of their summer season. However, park officials say they're still on track to open daily on May 21st. Tom Rigotti, Fox News.
4: And sexual violence was systematic, widespread, and integral to the Hamas-led October 7th attacks and their aftermath, that according to a report by an Israeli nonprofit. It detailed a 2-year investigation. I'm Ted Lindner. This is Fox News.
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18: From 21 Alive, I'm meteorologist Michael Morinelli. Despite increasing clouds this afternoon, temperatures are also on the rise as we expect high temperatures back up into the 70s this afternoon. That's ahead of a cold front that'll arrive later tonight. It'll bring us a few isolated rain showers and maybe one or two thunderstorms past 7 p.m. until about midnight. I'm meteorologist Michael Morinelli on WoWo 92.3 FM and 1190 AM.
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19: Dow over 50,000 again. 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We have the

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0: And we're back with the host of the Shades of the Afterlife podcast, Sandra Champlain. Sandra, why are so many people afraid of dying? Is it the fear of death itself that they think it's painful? Or do you think it's the termination part of it? Why do you think they're afraid?
1: I think it's all of the above. I think it's the fear of the unknown. No one wants to feel any pain. I certainly don't. People say, am I afraid of dying? And I'm not, but I'm afraid of how I get there. Fear is something that's very human. It's designed to keep us alive. But we all have that inner voice of negativity, that ego, and it's never going away. And I think that's just part, just accept it. It's part of being human. It's not our best friend. It can say some real negative things to us, and it can also have us be very afraid. But when we do the due diligence to realize there's nothing to be afraid of, it can calm that.

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2: Fox News, I'm Ted Lindner. President Trump on his way to China, where he'll meet with leader Xi Jinping. The president says he'll ask for his cooperation to reopen the Strait of Hormuz.
3: He did say he's going to have a long talk with him about it, noting, though, that China is the largest buyer of Iranian crude oil.
4: We've had no problem, and he's been a friend of mine. He's been somebody that we get along with.
3: Trump says the ceasefire with Iran is on life support.
2: Fox's Aisha Hosni and Shelley Capito had the backing of President Trump's won the Republican nomination for U.S. Senate in West Virginia. Democrats nominating Rachel Anderson. Carol Miller won the Republican nomination for U.S. House in West Virginia's 1st Congressional District. Vince George won on the Democrat side. In Nebraska, Pete Ricketts won the Republican nomination for Senate. Cindy Burbank won the Democrat nomination in the governor's race in Nebraska. Jim Pillen wins the Republican nomination, while Lynn Walls wins for the Democrats. 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
5: From 21 Alive, I'm meteorologist Michael Morinelli. Despite increasing clouds this afternoon, temperatures are also on the rise as we expect high temperatures back up into the 70s this afternoon. That's ahead of a cold front that'll arrive later tonight. It'll bring us a few isolated rain showers and maybe one or two thunderstorms past 7 p.m. until about midnight. I'm meteorologist Michael Morinelli on WoWo 92.3 FM and 1190 AM.
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3: New research from Ohio State University shows planting depth can help increase yields in early planting. Associate Professor Alex Lindsay tells Brownfield.
4: Some of the idea with early planting is the soils are cooler. They might be more on the marginal side. And so there's some growers that have been utilizing a shallower planting depth, thinking that the upper areas of the soil will warm up sooner, and it could accelerate crop emergence and development. But there's another school of thought out there thinking that if we plant deeper, conditions will be more uniform as those seeds are germinating and emerging, even if they are a little bit cooler. But more uniformity in the temperature and moisture content may lead to a more even stand and more successful stand establishment later on. And so our research is really trying to hone in on that question, both for corn and soybeans. Can we look to provide an updated recommendation for planting depth if growers are electing to go on the early or ultra-early planting date side of things?
3: He says more uniform emergence can help farmers reduce the need to replant.
4: Some of the recent work that we're doing looking at modern corn and soybean varieties and hybrids suggests that even if water is cold, like 35 or 40 degrees Fahrenheit, those seedlings will likely still germinate and could develop normally. And so I think we're a little bit less concerned at this point in time about imbibitional chilling, but maybe more concerned about the delays in development that we can see at low temperatures. Growth rates tend to be a lot lower, so growth on a daily basis will be slower if temperatures are low. That could increase the time those seeds are germinated but are not emerged, sitting in that soil environment, lending them susceptible to soil pathogens or insect predation, things like that, just because they're not getting out of the soil and becoming self-sufficient. If the stand comes up and it's super uneven or spotty, so then the advantage of planting early is kind of lost at that point in time. And so if we can increase the successful stand establishment, that could help improve profits at the end of the season.
3: Lindsay says planting in cooler temperatures can slow crop development and make it more susceptible to disease. I'm Erin Anderson, and this is Managing for Profit on Brownfield.
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1: 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Thanks so much for starting your day with us. I'm Brian Ford. We have mostly cloudy skies, 58 degrees across WOWO land. We'll see cloudy skies, windy with showers for Wednesday with steady temperatures in the mid-50s. Your 21 Alive First Alert forecast comes up at about 5:07. 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President Trump is in China for a summit with Xi Jinping. Talks are centering on trade agreements and tariffs. Elsewhere, a move to oust the sheriff in the Nancy Guthrie case failed to get through a board of supervisors. However, that board has now moved to refer perjury charges against Sheriff Chris Nanos. Closer to home, the trial for five men charged in the beating of a man at Pike's Pub near Fort Wayne has been pushed back now until December. The delay came after one defendant pleaded guilty in the 2025 attack that was captured on viral video. Wayne TV reports Douglas Zuber now faces sentencing in June under a plea deal that could cap his prison time at 3 years. 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Time saver traffic and weather together every 10 minutes during Fort Wayne's morning news. Let's get you where you need to go. Macy Gray's in from the Craigville Appliance Traffic Center with the latest.
2: We start our Wednesday out with some trouble on the roadways. West County Line and US 30, a two-vehicle blocking crash has the westbound lanes of US 30 closed. And downtown police are working a two-vehicle crash on Jefferson and Fulton. That one isn't causing any delays right now. The next check from the Craigville Appliance

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4: But the warm air is definitely going to be sticking around. For now, we got 59 degrees in Marion, 55 in Kendallville, and 58 degrees in Huntington. Let's get right to it. Your top stories, if you are just waking up. President Donald Trump is set to arrive in China, really in just a couple of hours here, for a 2-day summit with President Xi, with trade and getting China to buy more American goods high up there on the old agenda list. Apple is issuing an urgent warning to iPhone and iPad users, urging customers to update their devices immediately over some newly discovered security concerns. Closer to home, an Indiana Republican lawmaker is pushing legislation that could legalize medical marijuana in Indiana by 2027. And the battle over the proposed Southwest Allen County quarry is entering a whole new phase. I'll explain what's changing and why neighbors are paying particularly close attention straight ahead here on the show. A lot of ground to cover. Let's get to it. Next up on WoWo 92.3 FM and 1190 AM.
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6: 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Casey Hendrickson here. We have got to talk about the allegations against Representative Thomas Massie. That and more Wednesday, 3 to 6 on WoWo.
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2: The fight over the proposed Southwest Allen County quarry is entering a whole new phase, y'all. And it just seems like everyone's fired up about this, one way or the other. I mean, for months now, the debate over the proposed quarry near Homestead Road, I-69 and 24, really has just been simmering. But now it does really feel like this whole thing is exploding into one of the biggest grassroots battles that I feel like Allen County has seen in several years. I mean, if you have driven through Southwest Allen County lately, you know. You've probably seen it for yourself. All of a sudden, these massive banners are now popping up all around Southwest Allen County. I've also started to notice, anybody else, my social media feeds, all of these ads, my feeds are being flooded with anti-Corey ads. Billboards are also starting to appear, and the group No Corey on Homestead says it's now collected more than 10,000 signatures opposing the project, while also raising tens of thousands of dollars ahead of a very critical public meeting that's set for May 26th. So a lot is happening here. And after reading through, I'm not kidding, hundreds and hundreds and hundreds of comments on my Facebook page online overnight about this, I mean, one thing is very clear. The community is deeply divided on this one. Supporters say the quarry is needed. They argue Allen County's explosive growth, major road projects, housing developments, and even some of these massive data centers are creating huge demand for limestone and aggregate. Excavation companies, construction workers, they're all warning that there's just simply not enough quarries to keep up. Some say without more local aggregate, construction costs could skyrocket. Opponents, on the flip side, they say this isn't really about whether or not quarries are necessary, right? It's more about where this one is being proposed. And this particular phrase keeps popping up over and over and over again, particularly online. Wrong place, right project. Okay? So residents are raising concerns about blasting vibrations, dust, traffic, water tables, property values, and the fact that this proposed site sits near neighborhoods, an elementary school, and the new IU Health Hospital campus. Some fear Southwest Allen County could lose the very character that made families move there in the first place. And man, this debate, it seems to be becoming more about than just a quarry. For many people, this is turning into a larger fight over, you know, growth, development, industrial expansion, and whether local leaders are listening closely enough to residents. And that really does always seem to be the push-pull, doesn't it? Especially here in Allen County, it feels like right now. This push between progress, but yet still maintaining preservation. I mean, one thing is certain, emotions are high, the pressure is building, and all eyes will now be turning to this very public meeting that's going down Tuesday, May 26th. Okay, mark your calendars now. It's going to be held at the Coliseum at 5:30 p.m. They moved the time, they moved the location for you. They set it after work, and they moved it to a larger venue as thousands of people are expected to show up for this. Again, Tuesday, May 26th, the public meeting about the proposed quarry out Southwest being held at the Coliseum at 5:30 p.m. Now, in the meantime, if you're planning on attending that meeting, you're thinking about attending that meeting, you need to decide where do you stand? Is this quarry out Southwest needed for growth? Or maybe it's the right project, but is it the wrong place? Be thinking about that as you mark your calendars for Tuesday, May 26th. Woman News Time, it's 5:15. Now I need to check in with Macy Gray. She's got your top trending stories up next here on WoWo.
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1: Now, your top trending stories.
2: Clear and 58 degrees. 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Former Mets pitcher Noah Syndergaard is blaming New York City's problems and maybe even the Mets losing season on Mayor Zora Mamdani. During an interview with Tommy Lahren, Syndergaard called the city one of the greatest in the world, but said it's being run by a lunatic. He also joked the Mets should stop hanging out with socialist mayors. At this point, even Mets fans are wondering if City Hall is somehow messing with the bullpen. And three men are now locked up on a $1.5 million bond each after what prosecutors are calling a straight-up murder-for-hire plot in East Columbus. Investigators say 26-year-old Nisa Casalino was targeted and killed in a planned weekend shooting. One suspect allegedly said they did it for money. Police say the case reads like a real-life crime movie script. And if you need another reason not to trust a car with no driver, here you go. Waymo is recalling nearly 3,800 robo-taxis after federal regulators say some of them didn't fully stop for flooded roads. One driverless car reportedly rolled right towards standing water on a 40-mile-an-hour roadway before engineers hit the brakes with a software fix. So apparently the future of transportation still struggles with the same thing as half of us human drivers during a rainstorm. WoWo News Time is 5:20. Time saver traffic and weather together every 10 minutes. During Fort Wayne's Morning News, let's get you where you need to go from the Craigville Appliance Traffic Center. We started the Wednesday drive with two trouble spots. West County Line and U.S. 30, a two-vehicle blocking crash has the westbound lanes of U.S. 30 closed. And downtown police are working a two-vehicle crash on Jefferson at Fulton. That one isn't causing any delays right now. Our interstates and major roads are moving at or near posted limits, and drive times are right on target. And if you're on the way to Indy, I-69 from the Fort to 465, just about 90 minutes, 40 minutes to and from the Michigan line from Fort Wayne. The next check from the Craigville Appliance Traffic Center in about 10 minutes. 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
6: Good Wednesday morning from 21 Alive. I'm meteorologist Liz Braden with your forecast. A cooler and windy day shaping up for today. We'll see wind gusts out of the northwest up to 30 miles per hour, with temperatures falling into the mid-50s as we go into the afternoon, around 54 degrees. Tonight, we're clearing out with a low of 39. We'll make it back to the mid-60s with sunshine tomorrow. I'm meteorologist Liz Braden on WoWo 92.3 FM and 1190 AM.
2: Hey, thanks, Liz. Right now, we got clear skies, 58 degrees off the world-famous WoWo Fire Escape. WoWo News Time, it's 5:21. Coming up, a peek at the sports world with Heather Starr. She's filling in for Josh Williams. We'll connect with her in about 60 seconds. 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
2: Sports time. It's 5:22. Heather Starr, good morning. That's your cue.
10: Well, good morning, Kayla. Good morning, WoWo Land. We're Fort Wayne hockey fans are suddenly checking playoff schedules before checking the weather. The Fort Wayne Comets now have a commanding 2-0 lead in the Central Division Finals after shutting out Toledo 3-0 on the road. Goalie Samuel Johnson stopped 37 shots and looked about as welcoming as a locked garage door. Now the series heads back to the Coliseum Thursday night for Game 3 at 7:35, and Fort Wayne fans are already polishing the playoff cowbells. The Fort Wayne Tin Caps dropped a tough 3-2 game to Cedar Rapids despite Jonathan Vestine homer. The Tin Caps had won 9 of their last 11, so one loss isn't exactly time to panic eat stadium nachos. Coming next hour, we'll talk Fever basketball and why Victor Wembanyama is making the NBA look unfair.
2: All right, thanks, Heather. WoWo News Time. It's 5:24. Coming up, a live look at your time saver traffic. We've got everything you need to know before you go. Next up, right here on WoWo. Well, Land, it's KB. 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
2: 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Wawa News Time. It's 5:26. We already kicked off this morning with some problems on the roadways. Macy Gray, do we still have issues?
12: We are still looking at those issues on our roadways. West County Line and U.S. 32 vehicle blocking crash has the westbound lanes of U.S. 30 closed. And downtown police are working a two-vehicle crash on Jefferson at Fulton. This one isn't causing any delays, but still be aware of it. The next check from the Craigville Appliance Traffic Center in about 10 minutes. 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
6: Good Wednesday morning from 21 Alive. I'm meteorologist Liz Braden with your forecast. A cooler and windy day shaping up for today. We'll see wind gusts out of the northwest up to 30 miles per hour, with temperatures falling into the mid-50s as we go into the afternoon, around 54 degrees. Tonight, we're clearing out with a low of 39. We'll make it back to the mid-60s with sunshine tomorrow. I'm meteorologist Liz Braden on WoWo 92.3 FM and 1190 AM.
2: Thanks, Liz. Right now, we got clear skies, 58 degrees off the world-famous WoWo fire escape.
13: U.S. Senator John Hoeven says producers are going to need continued support as the ag economy remains under pressure. The North Dakota Republican says that includes enhancing the USDA's Farmer Bridge Assistance Program.
14: If we continue on this track, now we're looking at a supplemental. And it would probably be not only some help for ag, but also weather assistance broader than just ag. So think California wildfires, Maui, which I think will really bring Democrat votes.
13: Tuesday supply and demand report showed U.S. winter wheat production will likely fall sharply on the year. Old crop rice ending stocks were down 1 million hundredweight at 54.3 million, with cuts to imports and milled rice exports. And the USDA says it has cut its 2026 U.S. beef production projection. Beef is now seen at 25.6 billion pounds. Pounds, down 243 million from April. I'm Brent Barnett with Brownfield.
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1: We have clear skies, 57 degrees across WoWo land. The outlook for Wednesday calls for increasing clouds and scattered showers, windy with steady temps in the mid-50s. Good morning, I'm Brian Ford. 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Coming up in the news at the half hour on WoWo, 92.3 FM and 1190 AM. The trial for five men accused of beating a man in Fort Wayne has been rescheduled. An Indiana school superintendent is facing felony charges after a fight and losing his job. That's the least of his worries. And a major crackdown is coming to Ohio's roads this weekend. Details on these stories and more coming up. Right now, national and global coverage continues at 5:31 with the latest from Fox News.
2: News. I'm Ted Linder. President Trump on his way to China, where he'll meet with leader Xi Jinping. The president says he'll ask for his cooperation to reopen the Strait of Hormuz.
3: He did say he's going to have a long talk with him about it, noting, though, that China is the largest buyer of Iranian crude oil.
4: We've had no problem, and he's been a friend of mine. He's been somebody that we get along with.
3: Trump says the ceasefire with Iran is on life support.
2: Fox's Aisha Hazni and Shelley Capito had the backing of President Trump's won the Republican nomination for U.S. Senate in West Virginia. Democrats nominating Rachel Anderson. Carol Miller won the Republican nomination for U.S. House in West Virginia's 1st Congressional District. Vince George won on the Democrat side. In Nebraska, Pete Ricketts won the Republican nomination for Senate. Cindy Burbank won the Democrat nomination in the governor's race in Nebraska. Jim Pillen wins the Republican nomination, while Lynn Walls wins for the Democrats. America's listening to Fox News.
1: WoWo News, time is 5:32. A judge rescheduled the Pikes Pub beating trial for December after one defendant pleaded guilty. Five men still face charges in the attack on James Simmons III outside Fort Wayne. The beating was captured on video and spread across social media. 21 Live reports that Douglas Zuber will be sentenced in June. A mistrial was declared in the case of Hazeem Ibrahim, accused of sexually assaulting a nursing home resident in Elkhart. The podiatrist remains in custody and a new trial is set for August 11th. Elsewhere, a man has been arrested in connection with a deadly March crash on I-69.
5: Gregg County deputies took 32-year-old Lucas Weimer of Muncie into custody Monday in connection with a crash that killed 45-year-old Joseph Kidwell. Investigators say Kidwell and his wife were stopped on the side of I-69 when a Chevy truck struck their vehicle, flipping both vehicles, then injuring three people. Weimer now faces multiple felony charges, including causing death while driving under the influence of a controlled substance. John Zimney, WoWo News.
1: Weimer turned himself in Monday evening and remains in custody pending a bond hearing. The Western Wayne School District superintendent has been suspended after allegedly injuring a woman during an April argument. Court documents say 44-year-old Kelly Plank swept the woman to the floor, causing a broken leg. According to Fox 59, Plank now faces a level 5 felony battery charge, carrying 1 to 6 years in prison. Indiana lawmakers could see a new push to legalize medical marijuana next year.
6: Republican Senator Mike Bohachik announced plans to draft a 2027 bill that would legalize medical marijuana and set rules for its sale, distribution, and use. The legislation would also create a tax structure and update state impairment laws. The State Board of Pharmacy has reviewed federal rescheduling notices but has not taken action, leaving current Indiana marijuana laws unchanged. Tommy Lee, WoWo News.
1: Bohatchek's proposal stops short of recreational legalization. The News Watch continues now at 5:34. Impaired drivers in the Buckeye State might want to hang up their keys this weekend.
7: The Ohio State Highway Patrol announced a statewide OVI checkpoint initiative set for Saturday, May 16th. Troopers will be joined by local law enforcement, with county locations released the day before and exact sites announced the morning of the checkpoint. Authorities remind drivers to plan ahead with a sober ride and not risk getting behind the wheel after drinking. Victor Garcia, WoWo News.
1: The checkpoint is part of ongoing efforts to reduce crashes and save lives on Ohio roads. WoWo Flight Watch at Fort Wayne International shows all flights currently on time, and your TSA wait times are about 15 minutes. To Michigan, where teen vaping and tobacco use is creeping up, even as prevention funding lags far behind CDC recommendations.
8: State data shows high school tobacco use rose 16.5% in 2023, driven largely by e-cigarettes. About 35% of teens have tried vaping, while while cigarette and chewing tobacco are also ticked higher. Experts say nicotine exposure at a young age can create long-term dependence and health risks. Michigan spends less than 5% of the CDC's recommended funding on youth prevention programs, though Governor Whitmer has proposed modest increases through new taxes on vaping products. Laura Smith, WoWo News.
1: Lawmakers have yet to approve the proposed funding, leaving prevention programs stretched thin. 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Let's get you where you need to go. Macy Gray's in from the Craigville Appliance Traffic Center with the latest.
9: We are still dealing with two problem spots on our roadways, West County Line and US 30. A two-vehicle blocking crash has the westbound lanes of US 30 closed. And downtown police are working a two-vehicle crash at Jefferson and Fulton. This one isn't causing any delays, but you should be aware of it. Our interstates and major roads are moving at or near posted limits other than US 30, which the westbound lanes of are closed. If you're on the way to Indy, I-69 from the Fort to 465, just about 90 minutes. 40 minutes to and from the Michigan line from Fort Wayne. The next check from the Craigville Appliance Traffic Center in about 10 minutes. 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
10: Good Wednesday morning from 21 Alive. I'm meteorologist Liz Braden with your forecast. A cooler and windy day shaping up for today. We'll see wind gusts out of the northwest up to 30 miles per hour, with temperatures falling into the mid-50s as we go into the afternoon, around 54 degrees. Tonight, we're clearing out with a low of 39. We'll make it back to the mid-60s with sunshine tomorrow. I'm meteorologist Liz Braden on WoWo 92.3 FM and 1190 AM.
1: And right now, winds are out of the west at 11. We have clear skies, 56 degrees in Columbia City, 57 at your severe weather station. 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
11: Hey, WoWo Land, good morning. It's Wednesday. Thanks for waking up and kickstarting your day off with us here on WoWo. I am your host, KB, and let's talk about this wild forecast today, shall we? Because believe it or not, if you're just tuning in, today's high temperature of 61 degrees already happened. It happened just after midnight, so temperatures are slowly now going to slide backwards through the day, setting into really the low to mid-50s this afternoon. We're going to have mostly cloudy skies. We might even see a few sprinkles here or there, but I mean, that's pretty much your forecast for the day. But do hang on, because come tomorrow, it's shaping up to be one of the nicest days we've seen all week. Some sun is going to return, the skies are going to clear out, and temperatures are going to rebound back up into the mid to upper 60s. And then this weekend, yeah, we're going to have some more warm. In fact, a lot of warmth, some sunshine, but spotty showers as well. So make sure you just kind of keep that in mind as we already start thinking about our weekend plans. Right now, we got 59 degrees in Decatur, 56 in Columbia City, and 55 degrees in Auburn. Coming up, did a major move by the Trump administration just crack the door open for medical marijuana legalization here in the Hoosier State? Well, Governor Mike Braun and Republican lawmakers are talking about it, and I've got all the details plus audio coming up next here on WoWo.
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11: Indiana could be inching closer and closer to medical marijuana legalization. And honestly, a major move by the Trump administration really may be the reason why the conversation has changed quite a bit here in the Hoosier state. So if you missed the memo, last month, the federal government officially reclassified state-licensed medical marijuana from a Schedule I drug, the same category as heroin, down to a Schedule III drug. So in simple terms, the federal government is now acknowledging that there are accepted medical uses for cannabis and that it carries a lower potential for abuse than drugs, you know, in that top tier category. Now, before anybody starts celebrating this morning, this does not legalize marijuana federally. No, no, no. It also does not legalize recreational marijuana here in the Hoosier state. But politically, you know, politically, this is a pretty big deal because now Indiana lawmakers are starting to lean into the conversation in a way we really haven't seen before. For example, State Senator Mike Bohochek says he's already working on legislation for 2027 that would legalize medical marijuana in Indiana with what he describes as strict parameters, his words, not mine, around distribution, taxation, impairment laws, and oversight. And now here's where this gets really interesting, okay? Governor Mike Brown was on with me about less than a month ago, and we were chit-chatting about this, and he kind of hinted that he may be open to some medical marijuana legalization as well.
17: I would equate it back when we were wrestling with gambling. We were the last ones to do it. And remember, you had to have it on water. None of it's on water. French Lick built a moat around it. And now we're probably third in the country on per capita revenues from gambling. So some people aren't going to want it just out of principle. A lot of our state police and sheriffs are tolerating people going across the border. It'll be an increasing issue that so far our state legislature has kind of dug in against it. I've been more agnostic about it. I can see points of view, and I've seen law enforcement move on it somewhat. So that would give you the best description of where the dynamic is in our state. I think the leader of the Senate, especially, and the Speaker of the House are pretty, and they control the legislative agenda,
11: right.
17: Not interested in doing anything soon, but I think the crescendo will rise, and that describes in a snapshot where we're at.
11: Now, keep in mind, this is all if, you know, law enforcement signs off on the framework and if the state can create a system that is tightly regulated. And that really is the key word, regulated. Because realistically, for this to actually move forward here in Indiana, a few things would need to happen first. I mean, yes, law enforcement groups would likely need to support this, or at least not strongly oppose it. Republican leadership in the Indiana House and Senate would need to agree. The political climate has shifted enough, you know, to take up this conversation seriously. The bill would need strong guardrails around medical access, distribution, impaired driving, enforcement, taxation, you get it. And frankly, you know, I think neighboring states continuing to move ahead with cannabis legalization does put more pressure on Indiana lawmakers, you know, every single year. And again, politically, this may be the first time some Indiana Republicans feel that they do have enough, you know, federal cover, if you will, to openly discuss medical marijuana without it really being viewed as some kind of fringe issue. Because, I mean, now the federal government itself is acknowledging medical use. Still, Indiana does tend, kind of like the governor sort of said as well, you know, Indiana still tends to move a little bit slower than other states on this kind of issue. So while this probably is the strongest momentum medical marijuana has had in recent years here in the Hoosier State, there's still a long road between discussion and actual legalization. Well, news time, it's 5:45. Macy Gray back up to the microphone. She's got your top trending stories next up here on WoWo 92.3 FM and 1190 AM.
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9: 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Former Mets pitcher Noah Syndergaard is blaming New York City's problems and maybe even the Mets losing season on Mayor Zoran Mamdani. During an interview with Tommy Lahren, Syndergaard called the city one of the greatest in the world, but said it's being, quote, run by a lunatic. He also joked the Mets should stop hanging out with socialist mayors. At this point, even Mets fans are wondering if City Hall is somehow messing with the bullpen. And if you need another reason to not trust a car with no driver, here you go. Waymo is recalling nearly 3,800 robo-taxis after federal regulators say some of them didn't fully stop for flooded roads. One driverless car reportedly rolled right towards standing water on a 40-mile-an-hour roadway before engineers hit the brakes with a software fix. So apparently the future of transportation still struggles with the same thing as half of the human drivers during a rainstorm. And as Kansas City gets ready to host World Cup matches, some Missouri restaurants officials have an idea that's already making diners clutch their wallets: automatic tipping. The Missouri Restaurant Association is encouraging restaurants to slap a 20% gratuity onto checks, worried international soccer fans may not understand America's complicated relationship with tipping. Critics say between ticket prices, hotel costs, and now auto tips, visitors may leave wondering if the real sport in the U.S. is just seeing how expensive your dinner can get. WoWo News Time is 5:50. Time saver traffic and weather together every 10 minutes. During Fort Wayne's Morning News, let's get you where you need to go from the Craigville Plains Traffic Center. We started our Wednesday drive with one trouble spot. Downtown police, that one has been cleaned up at Jefferson and Fulton, but West County Line and US 30, a two-vehicle blocking crash has the westbound lanes of US 30 closed from Butt Road. The next check from the Craigville Appliance Traffic Center in about 10 minutes. 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
10: Good Wednesday morning from 21 Alive. I'm meteorologist Liz Braden with your forecast. A cooler and windy day shaping up for today. We'll see wind gusts out of the northwest up to 30 miles per hour, with temperatures falling into the mid-50s as we go into the afternoon, around 54 degrees. Tonight, we're clearing out with a low of 39. We'll make it back to the mid-60s with sunshine tomorrow. I'm meteorologist Liz Braden on WoWo 92.3 FM and 1190 AM.
11: Thanks, Liz. Right now, we got clear skies, 57 degrees off the world-famous WoWo fire escape. Well, news time. It's 5:51. Coming up in about 60 seconds, we got Heather Starr filling in for Josh Williams this morning. She's got an update on the sports world for us. But first, WoWo Land, finally, we are starting to feel some consistent hints of spring here in the Hoosier State. And for a lot of us, it's that time of year when we start thinking about hitting the reset button a little bit, maybe getting outside more, cleaning up our routines, perhaps paying a bit more attention to our health. 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
11: Sports time. It's 5:52. Heather Starr filling in for Josh Williams this morning. Heather, it's all you.
22: It's another packed morning in the sports world, and Fort Wayne Comets are giving local fans every reason to believe. Fort Wayne blanked Toledo 3-0 in Game 2 Tuesday night to take full control of the Central Division Finals. Samuel Johnson was outstanding in net with 37 saves, while William DeFore and Kirill Tuyaev helped provide the offense. The series now swings home Thursday night, and let's just say Coliseum parking may become a competitive sport. Meanwhile, the Fort Wayne Tin Caps came up just short against Cedar Rapids Tuesday night despite a blast from Jonathan Vestine. They'll try to bounce back in today's matinee out in Iowa. And tonight, the Indiana Fever are back in action as the excitement surrounding Indiana basketball somehow continues to grow even bigger. They will be in L.A. at the Crypto.com Arena playing the Sparks. You can catch that game right here on WoWo's FM station 92.3. And tip-off is at 10:30 tonight. Next hour, we'll hit the NBA playoffs, including the Spurs, getting one step closer to the Western Conference Finals.
11: All right, thanks, Heather. She's filling in for Josh Williams this morning. WoWo News Time, it's 5:54. Coming up in 2 minutes from right now, we've already had issues bright and early on the roadways this morning, so we'll ensure you've still got everything you need to know before you go with our time saver traffic next up here on WoWo.
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11: News time. It's 5:56. We got Macy Gray up to the microphone. Macy, you've been tracking problems pretty much all morning long on our roadways. Any improvement?
9: Right now, we do have a fresh problem spot along with the same one on US 30. Lights at Coldwater and Coliseum are flashing red. Crews are working now. West County Line and US 30, a two-vehicle blocking crash has the westbound lanes of US 30 still closed. The next check from the Craigville Appliance Traffic Center in about 10 minutes. 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
10: Good Wednesday morning from 21 Alive. I'm meteorologist Liz Braden with your forecast. A cooler and windy day shaping up for today. We'll see wind gusts out of the northwest up to 30 miles per hour, with temperatures falling into the mid-50s as we go into the afternoon, around 54 degrees. Tonight, we're clearing out with a low of 39. We'll make it back to the mid-60s with sunshine tomorrow. I'm meteorologist Liz Braden on WoWo 92.3 FM and 1190 AM.
11: Hey, thanks, Liz. Right now, we got 59 degrees in Decatur, 56 in Columbia City, and a whopping 55 degrees in Auburn. But let's face it, today's high temperature of 61 degrees, it already happened just after midnight. So things are slowly but surely actually going to cool off as we head toward the afternoon. And really, we'll be hanging in the low to mid-50s for the bulk of our days. We're going to have a lot of cloud coverage. So do be weather aware. A stray sprinkle may occur, but for the most part, we should remain dry. Well, news time. It's 5:58. We're approaching the top of the hour. That means all your top stories coming up straight ahead here on WoWo 92.3 FM and 1190 AM.
3: 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The 90th anniversary of
4: the Rural Electrification Act.
3: Christopher McLean is Assistant Administrator of USDA Rural Development's Rural Utility Service, the successor agency to the Rural Electrification Administration created under the Rural Electrification Act.
4: The need to bring electric services to rural areas through a program that made loans available to rural communities and the Rural Electrification Administration. They went out around the country to tell farm families about electricity and about the ability to form rural electric cooperatives, which are consumer-owned businesses that make it possible for communities to take charge of their own destiny.
3: The act itself was signed into law in 1936 during the Great Depression's grip on rural farms and economies. I'm Rod Bain reporting for the U.S. Department of Agriculture in Washington, D.C.
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24: He's still in the air.
5: I'm Dave Anthony, Fox News. President Trump on his way to China for talks with Chinese leader Xi Jinping.
6: He's been a friend of mine. He's been somebody that we get along with. And I think you're going to see that good things are going to happen.
5: And they meet in the middle of an Iran conflict that has halted Iran's oil shipping with a U.S. blockade. And China is Iran's biggest oil customer.
7: The president says that he does not need President Xi to intervene on his behalf when it comes to the Iran talks, securing an Iran deal. Although he did say that he's going to have a very long talk with him about Iran, as China is the one that stands to benefit the most from the Strait of Hormuz reopening.
5: That's Fox's Aisha Hosni in Beijing. The president also told reporters before leaving, Iran won't be his top issue in the talks. So what is?
6: I would say more than anything else will be trade.
5: And after all the tariffs he imposed earlier on China, more than a dozen business leaders, including the CEOs of Tesla and Apple, are on this Trump trip. And the president posted on Truth Social during the flight that he'll be asking China's leader to open up the country so those brilliant people can work their magic. Another loss in court for Democrats in the congressional redistricting controversy. Days after Virginia's Supreme Court rejected and threw out new voter-approved map that could have helped Democrats flip four House seats from Republicans. Missouri's Supreme Court rules against a Democratic challenge there to a new map that helps the GOP.
8: Missouri's eight U.S. House seats are filled by six Republicans and two Democrats. The new map splits a western district that for decades contained nearly all of Kansas City to potentially gain a 7-1 GOP advantage.
5: Fox's Gernal Scott. In Nebraska, Cindy Burbank won the Democratic primary for a Senate seat, defeating a candidate some Democrats called a Republican plant. And Burbank's reportedly considering dropping out of the race to potentially help independent Dan Osborne challenge incumbent Republican Senator Pete Ricketts. 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
1: 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Thanks so much for starting your day with us. I'm Brian Ford. We have clear skies, 57 degrees across WoWo land. We'll see increasing clouds, windy with showers for Wednesday, with steady temperatures in the mid-50s. Your 21 Alive First Alert forecast comes up at about 6:07. 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The trial for five men charged in the beating of a man at Pike's Pub near Fort Wayne has been pushed back until December. 21 Alive reports a delay came after one defendant pleaded guilty in the 2025 attack that was captured on viral video. Douglas Zuber now faces sentencing in June under a plea deal that could cap his prison time at 3 years. Meanwhile, a charter bus driver is facing legal action after allegedly drinking on the job during a student field trip.
25: A family filed a lawsuit against John Schmidt and Berea Transport after the driver reportedly consumed Fireball whiskey while taking Northwood High School choir students to Grand Rapids back in 2024. Court documents say Schmidt drove erratically, hit traffic cones, and was pulled over by chaperones before cops were called. Schmidt admitted to drinking 20 ounces of whiskey and was arrested for operating while intoxicated. John Zimney, WoWo News.
1: The lawsuit seeks accountability from both the driver and charter company, according to WSBT. The Fort Wayne Police Department is testing a new sound detection system in parts of the city. The Flock Safety Raven sensors pick up gunfire, fireworks, and other disturbances, estimating where the sounds came from. Police say it helps officers respond faster, even when no one calls 911. Grant County deputies have arrested 32-year-old Lucas Weimer of Muncie on Monday in connection with a March fatal crash on I-69. That crash killed 45-year-old Joseph Kidwell and seriously injured his wife after Weimer's vehicle struck their disabled truck. He now faces multiple charges, including causing death while operating under the influence, reckless homicide, and reckless driving. Indiana lawmakers could see a new push to legalize medical marijuana next year.
12: Republican Senator Mike Bohachik announced plans to draft a 2027 bill that would legalize medical marijuana and set rules for its sale, distribution, and use. The legislation would also create a tax structure and update state impairment laws. The State Board of Pharmacy has reviewed federal rescheduling notices but has not taken action, leaving current Indiana marijuana laws unchanged. Tommy Lee, WoWo News.
1: Bohatchek's proposal stops short of recreational legalization. The News Watch continues now at 6:05. A Toledo police officer faces sentencing after being caught driving drunk with a child in his vehicle.
13: Michael Ellerbrock, a 12-year veteran of the department, pleaded guilty Monday to misdemeanor operating a vehicle while visibly intoxicated. Deputies found his truck in a ditch on March 23rd with a child inside, according to WTVG. Breath tests showed readings as high as 0.20, and Ellerbrock initially refused field sobriety testing, saying, "I'm a cop and I know that I'm just not going to do that." He is now on restricted duty while the criminal case and an internal affairs investigation continue. Victor Garcia, WoWo News.
1: The original child endangerment charge was reduced during that trial as part of a plea agreement. WoWo Flight Watch at Fort Wayne International. We've got no delays on arrivals or departures. TSA wait times, 15 minutes. A Michigan murder suspect has been caught after more than 30 years on the run, ending a decades-long search.
14: U.S. Marshals arrested 56-year-old Richard Werstein, also known as Joseph Allen Stavros, last week at a dog park in Panama. He had been wanted since 1994 for the murder of his roommate, Rodney Barger, after failing to appear for trial. Werstein entered Panama illegally in 2005 and was living under a false identity. Werstein entered Panama illegally in 2005 and was living under a false identity. Fingerprint analysis confirmed his identity, and WXYZ reports that he's been returned to Wayne County. Laura Smith, WoWo News.
1: 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Let's get you where you need to go. 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
4: The 80-81 degree mark, particularly on Saturday, and then even into Sunday, but some stray showers are possible as well. So keep the rain in mind as you're already starting to flirt with some weekend plans. Right now we got 57 degrees in Decatur, 54 in Columbia City, and a whopping 54 degrees in Auburn. So coming up this morning, Apple putting out this big old warning that you might not want to ignore that software update notification on your phone this time, like I typically do. I'll tell you why straight ahead here on WoWo. But first, spring is here, and at Duhadway, they know what that means in Indiana. Rain, and a lot of it. 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
6: 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We have got to talk about the allegations against Representative Thomas Massey. 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
4: Well, and if your iPhone has been bugging you nonstop lately, like mine has been doing, Apple says this is probably not the notification to keep ignoring. It's not the update to keep hitting remind me later on. I say that because that's what I've been doing. So Apple is issuing what's being described as an urgent warning to iPhone and iPad users after discovering dozens of new security vulnerabilities affecting devices. In fact, reports say the latest update allegedly fixes more than 50 different security flaws. Now, before anyone panics this morning, this does not mean you're

0: phone is about to explode or that hackers are suddenly, you know, inside everyone's mobile device. But Apple says some of these vulnerabilities could potentially allow cyber criminals to steal info, crash apps, or use, you know, malicious websites to target devices running older softwares. A lot of this centers around Safari and your web browsing, meaning simply just clicking the wrong link or a bad link online could create problems if your phone is outdated. So what should you do? Honestly, it's pretty simple. If you're on your iPhone or even your iPad, you just want to tap on the little settings app, tap general, then tap software update. If you see an update waiting, that would be me. Experts say go ahead and install it. You can even plug your iPhone in tonight before bed and it'll let you update it while you sleep. That's usually what I do. And for a lot of folks listening right now, especially, you know, grandparents, parents, if you're not sure whether your device automatically updated or if you need to do it, I think it's probably worth double checking because I know a lot of us treat those update notifications like spam emails. That's me. We swipe them away for weeks, if not months. But in this scenario, cybersecurity experts are saying these updates are really more about protecting your personal info than adding new fancy emojis, right? So this morning, Apple's message, pretty straightforward, update your devices. Woman News Time, it's 6:15. I need to have Macy Gray step up to the microphone so we can all get updated on our top trending stories that's happening straight ahead here on Fort Wayne's Morning News.
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6: Clear and 57 degrees, I'm Macy Gray with top trending stories at 6:17. Three men are now locked up on a $1.5 million bond each after what prosecutors are calling a straight-up murder-for-hire plot in East Columbus. Investigators say 26-year-old Naisa Casalino was targeted and killed in a planned weekend shooting, and one suspect allegedly admitted they did it for money. Police say the case reads less like real life and more like a crime scene movie script. And if you need another reason to not trust a car with no driver, here you go. Waymo is recalling nearly 3,800 robo-taxis after federal regulators say some of them didn't fully stop for flooded roads. One driverless car reportedly rolled right towards standing water in a 40-mile-an-hour roadway before engineers hit the brakes with a software fix. So apparently the future of transportation still struggles with the same thing as half of us human drivers during a rainstorm. And as Kansas City gets ready to host the World Cup matches, some Missouri restaurant officials have an idea that's already making diners clutch their wallets: automatic tipping. The Missouri Restaurant Association is encouraging restaurants to slap a 20% gratuity onto checks, worried international soccer fans may not understand America's complicated relationship with tipping. Critics say between ticket prices and hotel costs, now auto tips, visitors may leave wondering if the real sport in the U.S. is just seeing how expensive your dinner bill can get. 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Time saver traffic and weather together every 10 minutes. During Fort Wayne's morning news, let's get you where you need to go from the Craigville Appliance Traffic Center. We continue our Wednesday drive with two trouble spots. Right now, Coliseum and Coldwater has blinking red traffic lights. Be aware through the area as crews are aware and are working to fix the issue. West County Line and US 30, a two-vehicle blocking crash has the westbound lanes of US 30 closed. If you're on the way to Indy I-69 from the 4 to 465, just about 90 minutes, 40 minutes to and from the Michigan Line from Fort Wayne. The next check from the Craigville Appliance Traffic Center in about 10 minutes. 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
0: Good Wednesday morning from 21 Alive. I'm meteorologist Liz Braden with your forecast. A cooler and windy day shaping up for today. We'll see wind gusts out of the northwest up to 30 miles per hour, with temperatures falling into the mid-50s as we go into the afternoon, around 54 degrees. Tonight, we're clearing out with a low of 39. We'll make it back to the mid-60s with sunshine tomorrow. I'm meteorologist Liz Braden on WoWo 92.3 FM and 1190 AM.
7: Hey, thanks, Liz. Right now, we got clear skies, 57 degrees off the world-famous Whoa fire escape. Well, news time at 6:20. That means we need to check in with Heather Starr. She's filling in for Josh Williams this morning with a live look at the sports world. But first, can we talk about that moment this time of year when the sun finally comes out, the house feels brighter, and then all of a sudden the furniture feels a little bit outdated? If that's you, instead of running all over town trying to piece things together, you can do what I did and go straight to Rainbow Furniture. 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
7: 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Heather Starr filling in for Josh Williams this morning. 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
10: Thanks, Kayla. The NBA playoffs are delivering plenty of drama and one very large problem named Victor Wembanyama. The San Antonio Spurs are now one win away from the Western Conference Finals after beating Minnesota in Game 5 behind Wembanyama's 27 points. At this point, defending him may require airport radar and a ladder. The New York Knicks are headed to the Eastern Conference Finals after steamrolling Philadelphia in a sweep. Meanwhile, Cleveland and Detroit are tied 2-2 after Donovan Mitchell exploded for 43 points in the Cavs game for win. Game 5 tips tonight. Elsewhere, LeBron James says he's uncertain about his future after the Lakers' playoff exit, while the 76ers fired team president Daryl Morey. Back home, the Fort Wayne Comets return to Fort Wayne Thursday night, looking to tighten their grip on the series against Toledo. And coming up next segment, we shift gears to Indy 500 practice speeds and the latest from the Indianapolis Motor Speedway.
0: Thanks, Heather. Well, news time at 6:23. Coming up, we definitely want to get you updated on your time saver traffic. We've got a whoa traffic alert to pass along to you regarding US 30 westbound at the Allen County line. Macy Gray has the full update of what's happening there. Straight ahead here on whoa 92.3 FM and 1190 AM.
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15: I'm Susan Lee, and this is the Fox Business Report.
16: Inflation at the wholesale level, the producer price index for April is released this morning. Economists are expecting an increase of 4.8% because of higher energy prices. But Josh Schaefer, Barron's Roundtable newsletter editor, says investors are anticipating these increases.
17: Right now, the expectation is not really for inflation to get much better throughout most of 2026. That's the story that you're seeing in these reports. Essentially, there's going to be some tariff inflation passing through on the good side. Now you have energy prices impacting services. It probably just isn't going to get that much better from here, and I think investors know that. They're focused on the AI story and hoping this inflation story doesn't get too much worse, and right now it's not getting too much worse.
16: Also today, Cisco Systems reports earnings. That's your Fox Business Report. I'm Jenny Cosella. 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
0: News time at 6:26. We got Macy Gray popping up to the microphone. We do have a whoa traffic alert to pass along to you. Macy Gray, what is happening on 30?
6: That West County line in US 30 is a two-vehicle blocking crash that has the westbound lanes of US 30 closed from Butt Road. Avoid the area if you can. Right now, crews are out working at Coldwater and Coliseum on those blinking traffic lights. Be aware and slow down through the area for the workers. The next check from the Craigville Appliance Traffic Center in about 10 minutes. 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
20: Now from the Gibson's Heating and Plumbing Whoa Weather Center.
21: Good Wednesday morning from 21 Alive. I'm meteorologist Liz Braden with your forecast. A cooler and windy day shaping up for today. We'll see wind gusts out of the northwest up to 30 miles per hour, with temperatures falling into the mid-50s as we go into the afternoon, around 54 degrees. Tonight, we're clearing out with a low of 39. We'll make it back to the mid-60s with sunshine tomorrow. I'm meteorologist Liz Braden on WoWo 92.3 FM and 1190 AM.
0: Hey, thanks, Liz. Right now, we got clear skies, 57 degrees off the world-famous Whoa Fire Escape, 57 in Marion, 52 in Kendallville, and a whopping 56 degrees in Huntington. Whoa News time at 6:28. We're approaching the bottom of the hour, and that just means we're going to get all of your top stories from Fox News and then check back in with the Whoa Newsroom for a roundup of all of your local headlines. 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
2: I'm Nicole Heslip with Ag Headline News. I'm Brownfield. The USDA raised its old crop ending stocks estimates for corn while cutting the outlook for wheat and soybeans. In the first official new crop projections of the marketing year, the USDA is projecting tighter balance sheets for corn and wheat due to lower production, while soybean ending stocks next marketing year could be down due to better export demand. There's not a lot of optimism on this year's hard red winter wheat tour.
3: It's not a great picture. Very drought-stressed crop.
2: The USDA projects this year's winter wheat crop at slightly above a billion bushels, down 25% from last year. A Northwest Indiana dairy farm is using a first-of-its-kind technology to improve sustainability.
22: We've used that water to water the cows, feed the crops. We pull it out. It goes through the digester as manure. It comes back.
2: I'm Nicole Heslip with Brownfield.
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24: We have clear skies, 57 degrees across WoWo land. The outlook for Wednesday calls for mostly cloudy skies, scattered showers, windy with steady temperatures in the mid-50s. Good morning, I'm Brian Ford. 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Coming up in the news at the half hour on WoWo, 92.3 FM and 1190 AM. The trial for five men accused of beating a man in Fort Wayne has been rescheduled. An Indiana school superintendent is facing felony charges after a fight and losing his job. Well, that's the least of his worries. And a major crackdown is coming to Ohio's roads this weekend. Details on these stories and more coming up. Right now, national and global coverage continues at 6:31 with the latest from Fox News.
25: Fox News, I'm Chris DeMeo. President Trump's expected to land in China this morning. He'll meet with President Xi Jinping this evening. He says he'll ask for Xi's cooperation to reopen the Strait of Hormuz, but there are plenty of other items on the agenda.
26: Tariffs, AI, and rare earth minerals used in chips are also expected to come up.
25: Fox's Aisha Hosni in Beijing. FBI Director Kash Patel gets grilled by senators while testifying on the agency's 2027 budget request.
26: Maryland Senator Chris Van Hollen and FBI Director Kash Patel sparring over reports about Patel's drinking habits.
27: Director Patel, come on. These are serious allegations that were made against you.
28: They're allegations
27: lawsuit that you filed.
26: The two had several heated moments.
25: Fox's Kristen Goodwin. 12 people hospitalized after severe rain and flooding in Turkey. 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
24: WOBO News time is 6:32. A judge has rescheduled the Pikes Pub beating trial for December after one defendant pleaded guilty. Five men still face charges in the attack on James Simmons III outside of Fort Wayne. The beating was captured on video and spread across social media. According to 21 Live, Douglas Zuber will be sentenced in June as part of that plea. A mistrial was declared in the case of Hazeem Ibrahim, accused of sexually assaulting a nursing home resident in Elkhart. The podiatrist remains in custody and a new trial is set for August 11th. Elsewhere, a man has been arrested after a fatal crash on I-69 in Grant County.
1: Grant County deputies took 32-year-old Lucas Weimer of Muncie into custody Monday in connection with a crash that killed 45-year-old Joseph Kidwell. Investigators say Kidwell and his wife were stopped on the side of I-69 when a Chevy truck struck their vehicle, flipping both vehicles, then injuring three people. Weimer now faces multiple felony charges, including causing death while driving under the influence of a controlled substance. John Zimney, WOBO News.
24: Weimer turned himself in Monday evening and remains in custody pending a bond hearing. The Western Wayne School District Superintendent has been suspended after allegedly injuring a woman during an April argument. Court documents say 44-year-old Kelly Plank swept the woman to the floor, causing a broken leg. According to Fox 59, Plank now faces a level 5 felony battery charge carrying 1 to 6 years in prison. Indiana lawmakers could see a new push to legalize medical marijuana next year.
4: Republican Senator Mike Bohachik announced plans to draft a 2027 bill that would legalize medical marijuana and set rules for its sale, distribution, and use. The legislation would also create a tax structure and update state impairment laws. The State Board of Pharmacy has reviewed federal rescheduling notices but has not taken action, leaving current Indiana marijuana laws unchanged. Tommy Lee, WOBO News.
24: Bohachik's proposal stops short of recreational legalization. The News Watch continues now at 6:34. Impaired drivers in the Buckeye State might want to hang up their keys this weekend.
5: The Ohio State Highway Patrol announced a statewide OVI checkpoint initiative set for Saturday, May 16th. Troopers will be joined by local law enforcement, with county locations released the day before and exact sites announced the morning of the checkpoint. Authorities remind drivers to plan ahead with a sober ride and not risk getting behind the wheel after drinking. Victor Garcia, WOBO News.
24: The checkpoint is part of ongoing efforts to reduce crashes and save lives on Ohio roads. WOBO Flight Watch at Fort Wayne International Airport. All flights currently showing on time and your TSA wait times 15 minutes or less. Teen vaping and tobacco use in Michigan is creeping up, even as prevention funding lags far behind CDC recommendations.
7: State data shows high school tobacco use rose 16.5% in 2023, driven largely by e-cigarettes. About 35% of teens have tried vaping, while cigarette and chewing tobacco are also ticked higher. Experts say nicotine exposure at a young age can create long-term dependence and health risks. Michigan spends less than 5% of the CDC's recommended funding on youth prevention programs, though Governor Whitmer has proposed modest increases through new taxes on vaping products. Laura Smith, WOBO News.
24: 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Time saver traffic and weather together every 10 minutes during Fort Wayne's Morning News. Let's get you where you need to go. Macy Gray is in from the Craigville Appliance Traffic Center with the latest.
8: We have two problem spots on the roadways right now, starting with Coldwater and Coliseum. Crews are out working on blinking traffic lights. Be aware and slow down. West County Line and US 30, a two-vehicle blocking crash has the westbound lanes of US 30 closed from Butt Road. If you're on the way to Indy, I-69 from the Fort to 465, just about 90 minutes. 40 minutes to and from the Michigan Line from Fort Wayne. The next check from the Craigville Appliance Traffic Center in about 10 minutes. 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
10: Good Wednesday morning from 21 Alive. I'm meteorologist Liz Braden with your forecast. A cooler and windy day shaping up for today. We'll see wind gusts out of the northwest up to 30 miles per hour, with temperatures falling into the mid-50s as we go into the afternoon, around 54 degrees. Tonight, we're clearing out with a low of 39. We'll make it back to the mid-60s with sunshine tomorrow. I'm meteorologist Liz Braden on WOBO 92.3 FM and 1190 AM.
24: And right now, winds are out of the west at 11. We have clear skies. It's 51 degrees in Kentucky. Kendallville, 56 at your severe weather station. 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That's November 22nd. 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And the Wednesday edition of Fort Wayne's Morning News continues now with Kayla Blakesley. 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
0: Hey, thanks, Brian. Good morning, WOBOland. It's Wednesday. Welcome on in here to Fort Wayne's Morning News. I am your host, KB. I get it, a cooler start today, but then some summertime warmth. It's going to be knocking on our front door. So here is the deal if you are just tuning in. Today's high temperature of 61 degrees. It already happened just after midnight, so temperatures are slowly going to slide backward through the day, settling into the low to mid-50s. Later on this afternoon, we're going to have a lot of cloud coverage. We might even see a sprinkle or two, just depending where you are. But hang in there, because tomorrow is shaping up to be one of the nicest days of the week that we really have seen. We're going to have sunshine, the skies clear out, temperatures rebound nicely into the mid-60s. And then this weekend, we are going to be hanging out in the lower 80s. Now, there are some rain chances that are going to pop into the forecast, but that warmth, it's gonna practically feel like summer. So do be weather aware as you already start thinking about your weekend plans. For now, we got 56 degrees in Marion, 51 in Kendallville, and 54 degrees in Huntington. Coming up this morning, the battle over the proposed Southwest Allen County quarry is really entering a whole new phase. I'll explain what's changing and why neighbors are paying very close attention coming up next here on Fort Wayne's Morning News.
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0: The fight over the proposed Southwest Allen County quarry is entering a whole new phase, y'all. And it just seems like everyone's fired up about this, one way or the other. I mean, for months now, the debate over the proposed quarry near Homestead Road, I-69 and 24, really has just been simmering. But now it does really feel like this whole thing is exploding into one of the biggest grassroots battles that I feel like Allen County has seen in several years. I mean, if you have driven through Southwest Allen County lately, you know You've probably seen it for yourself. All of a sudden, these massive banners are now popping up all around Southwest Allen County. I've also started to notice, anybody else, my social media feeds, all of these ads, my feeds are being flooded with anti-Cory ads. Billboards are also starting to appear, and the group No Cory on Homestead says it's now collected more than 10,000 signatures opposing the project, while also raising tens of thousands of dollars ahead of a very critical public meeting that's set for May 26th. So a lot is happening here. And after reading through, I'm not kidding, hundreds and hundreds and hundreds of comments on my Facebook page online overnight about this. I mean, one thing is very clear. The community is deeply divided on this one. Supporters say the quarry is needed. They argue Allen County's explosive growth, major road projects, housing developments, and even some of these massive data centers are creating huge demand for limestone and aggregate. Excavation companies, construction workers, they're all warning that there's just simply not enough quarries to keep up. Some say without more local aggregate, construction costs could skyrocket. Opponents, on the flip side, they say this isn't really about whether or not quarries are necessary, right? It's more about where this one is being proposed. And this particular phrase keeps popping up over and over and over again, particularly online. Wrong place, right project. Okay? So residents are raising concerns about blasting vibrations, dust, traffic, water tables, property values, and the fact that this proposed site sits near neighborhoods, an elementary school, and the new IU Health Hospital campus. Some fear Southwest Allen County could lose the very character that made families move there in the first place. And man, this debate, it seems to be becoming more about than just a quarry. For many people, this is turning into a larger fight over, you know, growth, development, industrial expansion, and whether local leaders are listening closely enough to residents. And that really does always seem to be the push-pull, doesn't it? Especially here in Allen County, it feels like right now. This push between progress, but yet still maintaining preservation. I mean, one thing is certain, emotions are high, the pressure is building, and all eyes will now be turning to this very public meeting that's going down Tuesday, May 26th. Okay, mark your calendars now. It's going to be held at the Coliseum at 5:30 p.m. They moved the time, they moved the location for you. They set it after work, and they moved it to a larger venue as thousands of people are expected to show up for this. Again, Tuesday, May 26th, the public meeting about the proposed quarry out Southwest being held at the Coliseum at 5:30 p.m. Now, in the meantime, if you're planning on attending that meeting, you're thinking about attending that meeting, you need to decide where do you stand? Is this quarry out Southwest needed for growth? Or maybe it's the right project, but is it the wrong place? Be thinking about that as you mark your calendars for Tuesday, May 26th.
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8: Clear and 56 degrees, I'm Macy Gray with top trending stories at 6:48. Former Mets pitcher Noah Syndergaard is blaming New York City's problems and even the Mets losing season on Mayor Zoran Mamdani. During an interview with Tommy Lahren, Syndergaard called the city one of the greatest in the world, but said it's being run by, quote, a lunatic. He also joked that the Mets should stop hanging out with socialist mayors. At this point, even the Mets fans are wondering if City Hall is somehow messing with their bullpen. And three men are now locked up on $1.5 million bonds each after what prosecutors are calling a straight-up murder-for-hire plot in East Columbus. Investigators say 26-year-old Niza Casalino was targeted and killed in a planned weekend shooting, and one suspect allegedly admitted that they did it for the money. Police say the case reads less like real life and more like a crime movie script. And if you need one more reason not to trust a car with no driver, here you go. Waymo is recalling nearly 3,800 robo-taxis after federal regulators say some of them didn't fully stop for flooded roads. One driverless car reportedly rolled right through standing water on a 40-mile-an-hour roadway before engineers hit the brakes with the software fix. So apparently the future of transportation still struggles with the same thing as half of us human drivers during a rainstorm. 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Time saver traffic and weather together every 10 minutes. During Fort Wayne's Morning News, let's get you where you need to go from the Craigville Appliance Traffic Center. We start out our Wednesday drive with a couple of problem spots. Coldwater and Coliseum, the lights at the intersection are blinking and crews are out working on that slowdown through the area. The West County line and US 30 two-vehicle blocking crash has westbound lanes of US 30 closed from Butt Road. If you're on the way to Indy, I-69 from the 4 to 465, just about 90 minutes, 40 minutes to and from the Michigan line from Fort Wayne. The next check from the Craigville Appliance Traffic Center in about 10 minutes. 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
18: Good Wednesday morning from 21 Alive. I'm meteorologist Liz Braden with your forecast. A cooler and windy day shaping up for today. We'll see wind gusts out of the northwest up to 30 miles per hour, with temperatures falling into the mid-50s as we go into the afternoon, around 54 degrees. Tonight, we're clearing out with a low of 39. We'll make it back to the mid-60s with sunshine tomorrow. I'm meteorologist Liz Braden on WoWo 92.3 FM and 1190 AM.
0: Hey, thanks, Liz. Right now we got clear skies, 56 degrees off the world-famous WoWo fire escape. WoWo News time at 6:50. That means we need to check in with Heather Starr. She's filling in for Josh Williams this morning. She's got a roundup of the sports world for us. But first, Sandal Fest is on at Fred Tenya's Footwear. 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
0: Well, sports time at 6:52. Heather Starr filling in for Josh Williams this morning. Heather, it's all you.
21: Thanks, Kayla. Start your engines, Indiana. The month of May is officially in full roar. At the Indianapolis 500, reigning winner Alex Palou topped opening day practice Tuesday with a blistering speed of 225.937 miles per hour. That's faster than most people drive when they realize they left the stove on. Kyle Kirkwood posted the fastest no-toe speed, while Connor Daly and Joseph Newgarden also looked strong early. And yes, Helio Castroneves is back chasing a record fifth Indy 500 victory because apparently four just sounded too reasonable. And IndyCar also announced expanded qualifying procedures for the next weekend to add even more drama because apparently driving 230 miles per hour wasn't dramatic enough already. Meanwhile, Catherine Legg is attempting the rare double, trying to race both the Indy 500 and NASCAR's Coca-Cola 600. Next hour, we'll check back in on the Comets playoff run and tonight's Indiana Fever matchup.
0: All right, thanks, Heather. She's filling in for Josh Williams this morning. Well, news time at 6:54. Coming up in 2 minutes. Man, oh, man, we've had so many issues on our roadways this morning. In fact, right out of the gate, we've had a couple of WoWo traffic alerts to pass along to you, so we'll find out how we're doing on the roadways straight ahead here on WoWo.
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0: News time at 6:56. We definitely need to check in with Macy Gray this morning. She has been absolutely hopping when it comes to our time saver traffic. Macy, I don't know what's in the water today, but we've had a lot of WoWo traffic alerts. Any update on what's happening?
26: West County Line and US 30 A2 vehicle blocking crash is still in the westbound lanes. US 30 is closed starting at about Butt Road. Reroute around it. The next check from the Craigville Appliance Traffic Center in about 10 minutes. 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
28: Good Wednesday morning from 21 Alive. I'm meteorologist Liz Braden with your forecast. A cooler and windy day shaping up for today. We'll see wind gusts out of the northwest up to 30 miles per hour, with temperatures falling into the mid-50s as we go into the afternoon, around 54 degrees. Tonight, we're clearing out with a low of 39. We'll make it back to the mid-60s with sunshine tomorrow. I'm meteorologist Liz Braden on WoWo 92.3 FM and 1190 AM.
0: Thanks, Liz. Right now we got clear skies, 56 degrees off the world famous WoWo fire escape, 56 in Marion, 51 degrees in Kendallville, and 54 degrees in Huntington. Now keep in mind, today's high temperature of 61 degrees, it already happened. It happened just after midnight. So temperatures are slowly but surely going to slide backward through the day, settling really into the low 50s come later on this afternoon. We're going to have mostly cloudy skies. In fact, a stray sprinkle might even be possible, but nothing too crazy. And then tomorrow, as you just heard from Liz Braden, we'll be back up in the 60s. So, in fact, tomorrow really going to be one of the nicest days on tap this week for all of us. Coming up here at the top of the hour, we're going to get all of your top stories from Fox News, and then we'll check back in with the WoWo Newsroom for a roundup of all of your local headlines. And then after the news break, we'll be checking in with Senator Jim Banks. He joins us live to talk about Indiana University's visit to the White House and so much more. Don't miss it. Straight ahead here on WoWo.
1: Shifted weather conditions means
4: some rapid planting progress as you move into some of the key Midwestern production areas.
1: USDA meteorologist Brad Rippey says just for corn alone for the period ending May 10th.
4: In fact, 19% of the intended U.S. acreage was planted just during the last week, the week ending May 10th, and that brings the overall number to 57% of the corn planted, staying ahead of the five-year average of 52%. But slightly behind last year's 59%.
1: While for soybeans,
4: same picture, we saw a nice advance during the week of 16 percentage points and overall reaching 49% planted for U.S. soybeans, significantly ahead of the five-year average of 36% and staying ahead of last year's 45%.
1: I'm Rod Bain reporting for the U.S. Department of Agriculture in Washington, D.C.
0: Well, Beland, it's KB. 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
7: He'll soon land in China. I'm Dave Anthony, Fox News, where President Trump will hold talks with China's leader. And while the Iran conflict continues with no end in sight, the president told reporters before leaving he does not need help from them making a deal with Iran.
9: We'll win it one way or the other. We'll win it. We'll win it peacefully or otherwise.
10: The president says that trade is top of mind during this historic summit in Beijing with President Xi.
7: Fox's Aisha Hosni's in Beijing.
10: China wants lower tariffs. They currently have a 10% global tariff that expires very shortly here in July if it's not extended by the president. Meantime, back here at home, American farmers who are getting hit by higher diesel fuel prices, they want the president to convince China to buy 25 million metric tons of soybeans.
7: Now an update on the Hanta virus. A French passenger taken off the cruise ship that had the outbreak that left three dead is critically ill, now breathing through an artificial lung. As for the 18 Americans in quarantine, only one tested positive for Hantavirus. Stephen Kornfeld tells CNN he feels fine now, but last month,
11: a number of us on board came down with what felt like a flu-like illness or the ship's flu. I had 3 days of night sweats, a lot of chills, some mild respiratory, and a lot of fatigue.
7: He's in a biocontainment unit in Nebraska, so is another passenger in a facility in Atlanta after showing mild symptoms. Also in Nebraska, you don't hear this often, a Democrat who won a primary isn't wanting to win in November.
12: Cindy Burbank says she'll drop out of the general election after winning the Democrat Senate primary in Nebraska with about 89% of the vote to William Forbes' 11%. He's an anti-abortion pastor accused of running as a Republican plant to take general election votes away from the candidate state Democrats really want, independent Dan Osborne. He came pretty close to winning a Senate race 2 years ago and is seen as having the best chance to beat incumbent Republican Pete Ricketts.
7: That's Chris Foster. 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
8: 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Thanks so much for starting your day with us. I'm Brian Ford. We have clear skies, 56 degrees across WoWo land. We'll see increasing clouds, windy with showers for Wednesday, steady temperatures in the mid-50s. Your 21 Alive First Alert forecast comes up at about 7:07. 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The trial for five men charged in the beating of a man at Pike's Pub near Fort Wayne has been pushed back until December. The delay came after one defendant pleaded guilty in the 2025 attack that was captured on viral video. 21 Alive reports Douglas Zuber now faces sentencing in June under a plea deal that could cap his prison time at 3 years. Meanwhile, a charter bus driver is facing legal action after allegedly drinking on the job during a student field trip.
13: A family filed a lawsuit against John Schmidt and Berea Transport after the driver reportedly consumed Fireball whiskey while taking Northwood High School choir students to Grand Rapids back in 2024. Court documents say Schmidt drove erratically, hit traffic cones, and was pulled over by chaperones before cops were called. Schmidt admitted to drinking 20 ounces of whiskey and was arrested for operating while intoxicated. John Zimney, WoWo News.
8: WoWo News time now is 7:04. Grant County deputies have arrested 32-year-old Lucas Weimer of Muncie in Monday in connection with a March fatal crash on Interstate 69. The crash on March 10th killed 45-year-old Joseph Kidwell and seriously injured his wife after Weimer's vehicle struck their disabled truck. He now faces multiple charges, including causing death while operating under the influence, reckless homicide, and reckless driving. Indiana lawmakers could see a new push to legalize medical marijuana next year.
14: Republican Senator Mike Bohachik announced plans to draft a 2027 bill that would legalize medical marijuana and set rules for its sale, distribution, and use. The legislation would also create a tax structure and update state impairment laws. The State Board of Pharmacy has reviewed federal rescheduling notices but has not taken action, leaving current Indiana marijuana laws unchanged. Tommy Lee, WoWo News.
8: Bohachik's proposal stops short of recreational legalization. The News Watch continues now at 7:05. To Ohio, where a Toledo police officer now faces sentencing after being caught driving drunk with a child in his vehicle.
15: Michael Ellerbrock, a 12-year veteran of the department, pleaded guilty Monday to misdemeanor operating a vehicle while visibly intoxicated. Deputies found his truck in a ditch on March 23rd with a child inside, according to WTVG. Breath tests showed readings as high as .20, and Ellerbrock initially refused field sobriety testing, saying, "I'm a cop and I know that I'm just not going to do that." He is now on restricted duty while the criminal case and an internal affairs investigation continue. Victor Garcia, WoWo News.
8: The original child endangerment charge was reduced as part of the plea agreement. WoWo Flight Watch at Fort Wayne International. We've got no delays on arrivals or departures, and your TSA wait time's currently 15 minutes or less. A Michigan murder suspect has been caught after more than 30 years on the run, ending a decades-long search.
16: U.S. Marshals arrested 56-year-old Richard Werstein, also known as Joseph Allen Stavros, last week at a dog park in Panama. He had been wanted since 1994 for the murder of his roommate, Rodney Barger, after failing to appear for trial. Werstein entered Panama illegally in 2005 and was living under a false identity. Fingerprint analysis confirmed his identity, and WXYZ reports that he's been returned to Wayne County. Laura Smith, WoWo News.
8: Werstein confessed to authorities he'd been on the run for more than 3 decades. 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Let's get you where you need to go. 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
26: Right now, we are still watching that problem spot on West County Line and US 32 vehicle blocking crash has the westbound lanes of US 30 closed from Butt Road. Reroute around that. If you're on the way to Indy, I-69 from the 4 to 465, just about 90 minutes. 40 minutes to and from the Michigan Line from Fort Wayne. The next check from the Craigville Appliance Traffic Center in about 10 minutes. 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
28: Good Wednesday morning from 21 Alive. I'm meteorologist Liz Braden with your forecast. A cooler and windy day shaping up for today. We'll see wind gusts out of the northwest up to 30 miles per hour, with temperatures falling into the mid-50s as we go into the afternoon, around 50.

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2: Temperatures are going to rebound nicely into the mid-60s. And then this weekend, we're going to be up in the lower 80s. Yes, there are some chances of rain popping up on Saturday and Sunday. But still, we are going to feel like summer. But definitely plan ahead when it comes to the rain as you already start thinking about your weekend plans. Currently, we got 57 degrees in Decatur, 54 in Columbia City, and 54 degrees right now in Auburn. If you are just joining us, these are the top stories we're tracking down for you. President Donald Trump set to arrive in China any minute really this morning for a two-day summit with President Xi. They're going to be talking trade and potentially getting China to buy more American goods. I would assume both will actually be high on the old agenda list. Apple issuing an urgent warning to iPhone and iPad users, urging customers to update their devices immediately over some newly discovered security concerns. Closer to home, an Indiana Republican lawmaker is pushing legislation that could legalize medical marijuana in Indiana by 2027. And coming up right now, Senator Jim Banks, he's going to join us here to talk about Indiana University's visit to the White House and the president's upcoming visit there to China. We're going to get all the details, all the tea from the senator straight ahead here on WoWo. 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
4: 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We have got to talk about the allegations against Representative Thomas Massie. 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
0: Well, Wolaland, it has been a busy week from Bloomington to Beijing. As many of you know, the IU Hoosiers recently made a visit to the White House to celebrate their national championship. Meanwhile, President Trump is about to land overseas for a major two-day summit with China's president. So we are connecting live this morning with Senator Jim Banks to give us the full scoop on both visits. Good morning, Senator.
11: Hey, good morning, Kayla. Good to be with you.
0: Yeah, let's start with the fun one this morning. The Hoosiers made a stop there at the White House earlier this week. I mean, that had to be a pretty surreal moment for not even just IU fans, but just Hoosiers in general. You were there for that celebration. What was it like?
11: Well, it is. It continues to be surreal. I was at the championship game. It still doesn't feel real that our Hoosiers went 16-0 and won the national championship, but it became very real when the team and Coach Signetti were up on the stage with President Trump. It was a lot of fun. I was able to invite a lot of my friends. I invited some guys that I haven't seen since college and friends from college that went with me to celebrate the Hoosiers on the lawn of the White House, and a lot of friends from around the state. So President Trump had a lot of fun with it. You could tell that he really likes Coach Signetti. He loves his winning attitude. And you saw the two of them banter back and forth a little bit. But President Trump also used the opportunity to talk about Indiana and Indiana politics and what we went through on our election day last week, and talked about the redistricting fight, but also replacing squishy, weak Republicans with strong, fighting Republicans who are going to go to the state house. And he used the moment with Indiana being in the national spotlight for something else to talk about the significance of the political moment too. So you got to get a little bit of flavor of what was on President Trump's mind when he had the, it wasn't just football, but it's politics and where we go from here.
0: Yeah, Indiana definitely got a lot of national recognition on the stage, if you will. What was your highlight from the day? Because I saw a lot of you were kicking field goals, you're tossing some footballs around on the White House lawn. I mean, what was the biggest highlight for you from that whole day?
11: Well, it was raining all day, and I thought, you know, we're going to go and get rained on, and then as if God was smiling on Hoosier fans in a big way, the sky opened up, blue skies, it was sunny and beautiful, the weather was perfect, and I think the highlight was just Indiana and the national spotlight. President Trump loves Indiana. He reminds me all the time Indiana is the state that gave him the Republican nomination back in 2016, and Indiana's Trump country. And when you got the football team there, the championship, Coach Cignetti up on the stage, he's one of a kind. And President Trump, you know, he, as he always does, he read the speech and then he deviated from it.
0: Oh, yeah.
11: But if you go back and listen to the speech, he's talking about that winning attitude that Indiana football had. It's the same attitude that he's brought back to the White House, and that America has that undefeated winning attitude. That's what we're doing right now, getting America back on top. Whether it's overseas, peace through strength, projecting American strength abroad, or reviving this American economy and creating opportunities for our kids and our grandkids. And he used Indiana football to tell that story. If you go back and clear out all the other stuff and listen to what he was saying in his speech, that's exactly what the case that he was making.
0: Speaking of his speech, there was a quick moment when he kind of called you out. He's like, "Oh, Senator Jim Banks, are you here? There he is. He's so great." Did you know he was going to call you out like that?
11: Yeah, no, of course, you never know what he's going to say. You know, he got a few, some names right. He mispronounced a few other names. You know, the president has been very, very good to me and good to our state, and I'm always proud to be with him, and especially for such a special occasion as celebrating our Indiana Hoosier football team.
0: Well, he didn't mispronounce your name, that's for sure. But meanwhile, the president, he's about to land in China, if he hasn't already, for a meeting with President Xi. You know, for the average Hoosier listening right now, driving into work, drinking their coffee, why does this summit in China matter?
11: Well, it's so significant. I mean, China is our biggest enemy. President Trump is clear-eyed about the China threat. He always has been. He's the first president of my lifetime, Republican or Democrat, especially back in 2016 and on the campaign trail, but then his whole first term and then again this term, to recognize that China is our greatest economic and military threat. And we got to go stare them down and let them know we're not going to let them get away with it. So whether it's trade deals, stealing our jobs, or spying on America, you saw last week, Kayla, another Democrat, this time a Democrat mayor in California, was caught spying for China.
0: Yeah.
11: I mean, this always happens on the Democrat. You had Eric Swalwell, who had a romantic involvement with a Chinese spy, Feng Feng. You had former Senator Dianne Feinstein, who had a Chinese spy on her staff, both from California. And now last week you had an elected mayor of a city in California who was caught spying for the Chinese Communist Party, for our biggest enemy. So the threat is real. What they do to us to steal our jobs and the trade deals that we've always had with them, where the Chinese have cheated and stolen our jobs, President Trump isn't allowing them to get away with that anymore. So he's taken a number of the top CEOs in our country, and they're going to go meet with Xi Jinping and talk about America's interest and how we can get American businesses back on the right foot when it comes to trade deals and rare earth mineral deals, issues like that, and then just tell China to not knock off the activities that they've gotten away with for too long. So we also know that there will be a follow-up visit where Xi comes to the United States. I'm not sure that there will be any deals that are made when they're in China, but I think President Trump is laying the groundwork for a major deal that would put America interests first.
0: Well, definitely keeping our eyes and ears on that one. Senator, we always appreciate the time. Thanks for joining us. We'll check back in with you 1 week from today.
11: Have a good day.
0: That's Senator Jim Banks. He joins us every Wednesday here on Fort Wayne's Morning News. Coming up, a live look at your time saver traffic. We've got everything you need to know before you go. Straight ahead here on WoWo.
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0: Welcome back, Woland. We are running to our phone lines. We want to connect this morning with financial advisor Chris Moore from Moore Wealth Management. Chris, we knew the numbers were likely going to change a little bit when it comes to inflation. Any update then on those numbers from yesterday?
14: Yeah, it went from 3.3%. It was supposed to be 3.5%, but I told you that there was going to be a 75% chance it was going to be higher than that number. If you recall, run back the tape, Senator. 3.8%. It went up to 3.8%. So some of those goods and services, because of oil, I think they add back in oil like triple because it's to cost too much money. But it's 3.8%. So it doesn't look like to us that we're going to have any lower interest rates anytime soon, Kayla. But thank goodness we both have houses and we're not looking for houses, because mortgage rates right now went from under 6 to about 6.3%.
0: So, oh, man.
14: They're not jumping up big, but at least they're not 7 or 8%. But
0: I was hoping you'd have better news for us this morning, Chris. We'll chat more about the numbers 1 hour from now.
14: See you in an hour.
0: Let them digest. WoWo News Time at 7:26. We need to chat with Macy Gray for an update on our roadways. Macy, what's been happening there?
15: We are still out at West County Line and US 30, a two-vehicle blocking crash in the westbound lanes of US 30. US 30 is closed from Butt Road in the westbound lanes. Avoid the area. The next check from the Craigville Appliance Traffic Center in about 10 minutes. 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
16: Good Wednesday morning from 21 Alive. I'm meteorologist Liz Braden with your forecast. A cooler and windy day shaping up for today. We'll see wind gusts out of the northwest up to 30 miles per hour, with temperatures falling into the mid-50s as we go into the afternoon, around 54 degrees. Tonight, we're clearing out with a low of 39. We'll make it back to the mid-60s with sunshine tomorrow. I'm meteorologist Liz Braden on WoWo 92.3 FM and 1190 AM.
17: U.S. Senator John Hoeven says producers are going to need continued support as the ag economy remains under pressure. The North Dakota Republican says that includes enhancing the USDA's Farmer Bridge Assistance Program.
18: If we continue on this track, now we're looking at a supplemental. And it would probably be not only some help for ag, but also weather assistance broader than just ag. So think California wildfires, Maui, which I think will really bring Democrat votes.
17: Tuesday supply and demand report showed U.S. winter wheat production will likely fall sharply on the year. Old crop rice ending stocks were down 1 million hundredweight at 54.3 million, with cuts to imports and milled rice exports. And the USDA says it has cut its 2026 U.S. beef production projection. Beef is now seen at 25.6 billion pounds. Down 243 million from April. I'm Brent Barnett with Brownfield.
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21: We have clear skies, 56 degrees across WoWo land. The outlook for Wednesday calls for increasing clouds with scattered showers, windy with steady temps in the mid-50s. Good morning, I'm Brian Ford. Glad you're with us. Coming up in the news at the half hour on WoWo, 92.3 FM and 1190 AM, the trial for five men accused of beating a man in Fort Wayne has been rescheduled. An Indiana school superintendent is facing felony charges after a fight, and losing his job is the least of his worries. And a major crackdown is coming to Ohio's roads this weekend. Details on these stories and more coming up. Right now, national and global coverage continues at 7:31 with the latest from Fox News.
22: Fox News, I'm CJ Papa. President Trump will land in China shortly to begin his two-day state visit. It's the first time he's on Chinese soil since 2017.
23: We have a lot of things to discuss. I wouldn't say Iran is one of them, to be honest with you, because we have Iran very much under control.
22: White House correspondent Aisha Hosni in Beijing reports the war with Iran will be on the agenda.
24: He did say that he's going to have a very long talk with him about Iran, as China is the one that stands to benefit the most from the Strait of Hormuz reopening.
22: Well, the fragile ceasefire in Iran is holding despite the president saying it's on life support. A group of 16 business executives, including representatives from Apple, Boeing, Meta, and SpaceX are traveling to China as part of the U.S. delegation. Price of a gallon of regular gas, according to AAA, up a penny overnight, landing at $4.51. 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
21: WoWo News, time is 7:32. A judge rescheduled the Pikes Pub beating trial for December after one defendant pleaded guilty. Five men still face charges in the attack on James Simmons III outside Fort Wayne. The beating was captured on video and spread across social media. 21 Alive reports Douglas Zuber will be sentenced in June. Elsewhere, a mistrial was declared in the case of Hazim Ibrahim, accused of sexually assaulting a nursing home resident in Elkhart. The podiatrist remains in custody, and a new trial is set for August 11th. A man has been arrested in connection with a deadly March crash on I-69 in Grant County.
25: Grant County deputies took 32-year-old Lucas Weimer of Muncie into custody Monday in connection with a crash that killed 45-year-old Joseph Kidwell. Investigators say Kidwell and his wife were stopped on the side of I-69 when a Chevy truck struck their vehicle, flipping both vehicles, then injuring three people. Weimer now faces multiple felony charges, including causing death while driving under the influence of a controlled substance. John Zimney, WoWo News.
21: Weimer turned himself in Monday evening and remains in custody pending a bond hearing. The Wayne Western Western Wayne School District, rather, superintendent has been suspended after allegedly injuring a woman during an April argument. Court documents say 44-year-old Kelly Plank swept the woman to the floor, causing a broken leg in two places. According to Fox 59, Plank now faces a level 5 felony battery charge, carrying 1 to 6 years in prison. Indiana lawmakers could see a new push to legalize medical marijuana next year.
1: Republican Senator Mike Bohachik announced plans to draft a 2027 bill that would legalize medical marijuana and set rules for its sale, distribution, and use. The legislation would also create a tax structure and update state impairment laws. The State Board of Pharmacy has reviewed federal rescheduling notices but has not taken action, leaving current Indiana marijuana laws unchanged. Tommy Lee, WoWo News.
21: Bohachik's proposal stops short of recreational legalization. The News Watch continues now at 7:34. Impaired drivers in the Buckeye State might want to hang up their keys this weekend.
2: The Ohio State Highway Patrol announced a statewide OVI checkpoint initiative set for Saturday, May 16th. Troopers will be joined by local law enforcement, with county locations released the day before and exact sites announced the morning of the checkpoint. Authorities remind drivers to plan ahead with a sober ride and not risk getting behind the wheel after drinking. Victor Garcia, WoWo News.
21: The checkpoint is part of ongoing efforts to reduce crashes and save lives on Ohio roads. WoWo Flight Watch at Fort Wayne International. Right now, all flights are showing on time, and your TSA wait time's 15 minutes or less. Teen vaping and tobacco use in Michigan is creeping up, even as prevention funding lags far behind CDC recommendations.
3: State data shows high school tobacco use rose 16.5% in 2023, driven largely by e-cigarettes. About 35% of teens have tried vaping, while cigarette and chewing tobacco are also ticked higher. Experts say nicotine exposure at a young age can create long-term dependence and health risks. Michigan spends less than 5% of the CDC's recommended funding on youth prevention programs, though Governor Whitmer has proposed modest increases through new taxes on vaping products. Laura Smith, WoWo News.
21: 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Time saver traffic and weather together every 10 minutes during Fort Wayne's Morning News. From the Craigville Appliance Traffic Center, the one major problem spot we are watching right now, this is going to be U.S. 30 at the West County line between Allen and Whitley County. We've got U.S. 30 closed completely down westbound. That's due to a multi-vehicle crash. Other than that, everything looking A-OK across Fort Wayne, Allen County, and the tri-state region. The big four, Washington, Jefferson, Lafayette, and Clinton, looking good getting it out and through downtown. Interstates and major roads moving at or near posted limits with the exception of 30 West. Drive times are right on target. If you're on the way to Indy, I-69 from the 4 to 465, 90 minutes in both directions, 40 minutes to and from the Michigan line if you're north of Fort Wayne on the I. The toll roads are clear, Chicago to Toledo and back again. The next check from the Craigville Appliance Traffic Center comes up in about 10 minutes. 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
16: Good Wednesday morning from 21 Alive. I'm meteorologist Liz Braden with your forecast. A cooler and windy day shaping up for today. We'll see wind gusts out of the northwest up to 30 miles per hour, with temperatures falling into the mid-50s as we go into the afternoon, around 54 degrees. Tonight, we're clearing out with a low of 39. We'll make it back to the mid-60s with sunshine tomorrow. I'm meteorologist Liz Braden on WoWo 92.3 FM and 1190 AM.
21: And right now, winds are out of the west at 11. We have clear skies across WoWo land, 54 degrees in Angola. It's 56 at your severe weather station. 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And the Wednesday edition of Fort Wayne's Morning News continues now with Kayla Blakesley. 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
0: Hey, thanks, Brian. Good morning, WoWo Land. Welcome on in here to our Wednesday edition of Fort Wayne's Morning News. I am your host, KB. And would you look at that? We got a little bit of sunshine going on right now. Only going to probably have this for the morning. We've got some cloud coverage moving in this afternoon. In fact, we're going to cool down through the remainder of our work day together. In fact, our high temperature of 61 61 degrees. We already hit it just before midnight. Temperatures are going to move backward. We're going to be hanging really in the lower 50s for the majority of our day. A stray sprinkle is possible, but really nothing too crazy weather-wise. Tomorrow, we're going to warm back up. Be hanging out in the mid-60s, lots of sunshine. In fact, tomorrow is probably one of the nicest days of our work week together. And then Saturday, Sunday, we're going to be hanging in the 80s, some more rain possible, so do be weather aware as maybe already start thinking about your weekend plans. For now, we got 56 degrees in Marion, 51 in Kendallville, and 54 degrees in Huntington. Coming up, did a major move by the Trump administration just crack open the door for medical marijuana legalization here in the Hoosier State? Well, get this. Governor Mike Braun and Republican lawmakers, they are talking about it. And I have the audio straight ahead here on WoWo. But first, you know that moment when you step outside and it hits you? Okay, it's hot. And then you walk back inside and your AC is working overtime just trying to keep up? 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
0: Indiana could be in inching closer and closer to medical marijuana legalization. And honestly, a major move by the Trump administration really may be the reason why the conversation has changed quite a bit here in the Hoosier state. So if you missed the memo, last month, the federal government officially reclassified state-licensed medical marijuana from a Schedule 1 drug, the same category as heroin, down to a Schedule 3 drug. So in simple terms, the federal government is now acknowledging that there are accepted medical uses for cannabis and that it carries a lower potential for abuse than drugs, you know, in that top tier category. Now, before anybody starts celebrating this morning, this does not legalize marijuana federally. No. It also does not legalize recreational marijuana here in the Hoosier State. But politically, you know, politically, this is a pretty big deal because now Indiana lawmakers are starting to lean into the conversation in a way we really haven't seen before. For example, State Senator Mike Bohochek says he's already working on legislation for 2027 that would legalize medical marijuana in Indiana with what he describes as strict parameters, his words, not mine, around distribution, taxation, impairment laws, and oversight. And now here's where this gets really interesting, okay? Governor Mike Braun was on with me about less than a month ago, and we were chit-chatting about this, and he kind of hinted that he may be open to some medical marijuana legalization as well.
8: I would equate it back when we were wrestling with gambling. We were the last ones to do it. And remember, you had to have it on water. None of it's on water. French Lick built a moat around it. And now we're probably third in the country on per capita revenues from gambling. So some people aren't going to want it just out of principle. A lot of our state police and sheriffs are tolerating people going across the border. It'll be an increasing issue that so far our state legislature has kind of dug in against it. I've been more agnostic about it. I can see points of view, and I've seen law enforcement move on it somewhat. So that would give you the best description of where the dynamic is in our state. I think the leader of the Senate, especially, and the Speaker of the House are pretty, and they control the legislative agenda,
0: right.
8: Not interested in doing anything soon, but I think the crescendo will rise, and that describes in a snapshot where we're at.
0: Now, keep in mind, this is all if, you know, law enforcement signs off on the framework, and if the state can create a system that is tightly regulated, and that really is the key word, regulated, because realistically, for this to actually move forward here in Indiana, a few things would need to happen first. I mean, yes, law enforcement groups would likely need to support this, or at least not strongly oppose it. Republican leadership in the Indiana House and Senate would need to agree. The political climate has shifted enough, you know, to take up this conversation seriously. The bill would need strong guardrails around medical access, distribution, impaired driving, enforcement, taxation, you get it. And frankly, you know, I think neighboring states continuing to move ahead with cannabis legalization does put more pressure on Indiana lawmakers, you know, every single year. And again, politically, this may be the first time some Indiana Republicans feel that they do have enough, you know, federal cover, if you will, to openly discuss medical marijuana without it really being viewed as some kind of fringe issue. Because, I mean, now the federal government itself is acknowledging medical use. Still, Indiana does tend, kind of like the governor sort of said as well, you know, Indiana still tends to move a little bit slower than other states on this kind of issue. So while this probably is the strongest momentum medical marijuana has had in recent years here in the Hoosier State, there's still a long road between discussion and actual legalization.
10: 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Happy 250th. 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
12: Well, the sports time at 7:49. We got Heather Starr filling in for Josh Williams this morning. Heather, take it away.
13: All right. Thank you, Kayla. The Fort Wayne Comets are looking less like a hockey team and more like a playoff freight train right now. Fort Wayne shut out Toledo 3-0 Tuesday night to grab a commanding 2-0 lead in the Central Division Finals. Goalie Samuel Johnson stopped all 37 shots he faced, while William Dufour and Kirill Tutayev helped power the offense. Now, the series heads back to the Coliseum tomorrow night for Game 3, where the crowd should be loud enough to wake people up in Huntington. The Fort Wayne Tin Caps dropped a close 3-2 game to Cedar Rapids despite a Jonathan Vasteen homer. Fort Wayne tries to bounce back in today's afternoon matchup in Iowa. That's a first pitch at 1 o'clock. You can catch that game on our sister station, 1380 The Fan, and 100.9 FM. In a college sports news, Indianapolis Colts GM Chris Ballard and former NBA All-Star Michael Finley are part of Wisconsin's 9-person committee searching for a new athletic director. Incoming interim chancellor Eric Wilcox is overseeing the process, while Marcus Sedbury serves as interim AD after Chris McIntosh left for a new role with the Big Ten. Lauren Bishop is chairing the committee. And next hour, we'll hit the NBA playoffs and check the latest speeds from the Indy 500 practice.
12: All right. Thanks, Heather. She's filling in for Josh Williams this morning. WoWo News Time at 7:50. Coming up, a live look at your time saver traffic. We've had issues pretty much all morning long on the roadway, so we want to ensure that you have everything you need to know before you go. But first, you know I've been talking a lot about America's 250th. I mean, such a big moment for all of us. 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
12: That means we got to pop on over to the WoWo newsroom. Macy Gray, she has really been hopping all morning long. Lots of issues on the roadway. So, Macy Gray, what's the latest time saver traffic update?
29: Right now, West County Line and US 30, that two-vehicle blocking crash has been cleaned up, and we are still just working on getting traffic flowing again. If you see those brake lights, know that the crash has been cleaned up, and just give some patience as folks start to drive again. 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
30: Good Wednesday morning from 21 Alive. I'm meteorologist Liz Braden with your forecast. A cooler and windy day shaping up for today. We'll see wind gusts out of the northwest up to 30 miles per hour, with temperatures falling into the mid-50s as we go into the afternoon, around 54 degrees. Tonight, we're clearing out with a low of 39. We'll make it back to the mid-60s with sunshine tomorrow. I'm meteorologist Liz Braden on WoWo 92.3 FM and 1190 AM.
12: Thanks, Liz. Liz. Right now we got sunshine, 56 degrees off the world famous WoWo fire escape. WoWo News Time, it's 7:58. We are approaching the top of the hour. So what we're going to do, we're going to actually check in with Fox News. And really the big story there is the fact that President Trump is landing in China as we speak for this two-day summit with President Xi. They're going to be talking trade and likely talking about getting China to buy more American goods. I would expect both really are on the top of the agenda list. And then after we check in with Fox, we'll be back over in the WoWo newsroom so we can get a roundup of all of your local headlines with Brian Ford and Macy Gray out of the WoWo newsroom. And then coming up here after the bottom of the hour news break, how you can help support military families right here in Northeast Indiana coming up this weekend. So a lot of ground to cover straight ahead here on WoWo.
1: Coming up mid-May, the day that first generated the installation of electric power in many parts of rural America. The 90th anniversary of
2: the Rural Electrification Act.
1: Christopher McLean is Assistant Administrator of USDA Rural Development's Rural Utility Service, the successor agency to the Rural Electrification Administration created under the Rural Electrification Act.
2: The need to bring electric services to rural areas through a program that made loans available to rural communities and the Rural Electrification Administration. They went out around the country to tell farm families about electricity and about the ability to form rural electric cooperatives, which are consumer-owned businesses that make it possible for communities to take charge of their own destiny.
1: The act itself was signed into law in 1936 during the Great Depression's grip on rural farms and economies. I'm Rod Bain reporting for the U.S. Department of Agriculture in Washington, D.C.
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5: He's just arrived. I'm Dave Anthony, Fox News. Air Force One landed a few minutes ago in China, where President Trump will hold talks with a Chinese leader.
16: I have a great relationship with President Xi, and I think it's going to remain that way. We have a lot of things to discuss.
5: That's what the president told reporters before taking off for Beijing, where Fox's Aisha Hosni reports.
21: The president is trying to set the tone that he is coming at this from a position of strength, not weakness. Of course, you've got the Iran conflict looming in the background of these trade talks. He wants to make sure the focus remains on trade, not Iran.
5: The president says he doesn't need China to help make a deal with Iran, which sells most of its oil to China, but a U.S. military blockade remains in place around Iran's ports. The president's been very critical of our NATO allies for not helping the U.S. get shipping back to normal in the Middle East. Now, Britain wants to help, but only after the conflict ends.
22: The British government is part of a 40-nation joint mission to help reopen the Strait of Hormuz once the immediate crisis has eased. UK Defence Secretary John Healey announcing a package of hardware, including systems to detect and clear mines, drone boats, and jets for air patrols. Iran has effectively closed the strait in retaliation for US and Israeli attacks. British Prime Minister Keir Starmer has said the UK will not get dragged into the conflict.
5: That's Fox's Jonathan Savage. 18 Americans remain in quarantine in the US after being taken off the hunt to virus stricken cruise ship. One who tested positive is in a biocontainment unit, but none of the 16 in Nebraska have symptoms now. Unit Director Michael Wadman just told Fox how long each one stays there isn't certain yet.
0: The CDC needs time to do assessments to make appropriate decisions on what needs to happen from that point. And so we really need to wait for those assessments to occur so that we can make the best decisions for each individual.
5: Two others are in quarantine in Atlanta. Three people died on the cruise. 11 have tested positive. A passenger in France is hospitalized critically ill. 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
4: 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Thanks so much for starting your day with us. I'm Brian Ford. We have clear skies, 56 degrees across WOWO land. We'll see increasing clouds, windy with showers for Wednesday, steady temperatures in the mid-50s. Your 21 Alive First Alert forecast comes up at about 8.07. 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The trial for five men charged in the beating of a man at Pike's Pub near Fort Wayne has been pushed back until December. The delay came after one defendant pleaded guilty in the 2025 attack that was captured on viral video. Douglas Zuber now faces sentencing in June under a plea deal that could cap his prison time at 3 years. Meanwhile, a charter bus driver is facing legal action after allegedly drinking on the job during a student field trip.
6: A family filed a lawsuit against John Schmidt and Berea Transport after the driver reportedly consumed Fireball whiskey while taking Northwood High School choir students to Grand Rapids back in 2024. Court documents say Schmidt drove erratically, hit traffic cones, and was pulled over by chaperones before cops were called. Schmidt admitted to drinking 20 ounces of whiskey and was arrested for operating while intoxicated. John Zimney, WOWO News.
4: That lawsuit seeks accountability from both the driver and charter company, according to WSBT. 22. Grant County deputies have arrested 32-year-old Lucas Weimer of Muncie and on Monday after in connection rather with a March fatal crash on I-69. The crash on March 10th killed 45-year-old Joseph Kidwell and seriously injured his wife after Weimer's vehicle struck their disabled truck. He now faces multiple charges including causing death while operating under the influence, reckless homicide, and reckless driving. Elsewhere, Indiana lawmakers could see a new push to legalize medical marijuana in the Hoosier State.
7: Republican Senator Mike Bohachik announced plans to draft a 2027 bill that would legalize medical marijuana and set rules for its sale, distribution, and use. The legislation would also create a tax structure and update state impairment laws. The State Board of Pharmacy has reviewed federal rescheduling notices but has not taken action, leaving current Indiana marijuana laws unchanged. Tommy Lee, WOWO News.
4: Bohachik's proposal stops short of recreational legalization. The News Watch continues now at 8.05. To Ohio, where a Toledo police officer faces sentencing after being caught driving drunk with a child in the vehicle.
8: Michael Ellerbrock, a 12-year veteran of the department, pleaded guilty Monday to misdemeanor operating a vehicle while visibly intoxicated. Deputies found his truck in a ditch on March 23rd with a child inside, according to WTVG. Breath tests showed readings as high as 0.20, and Ellerbrock initially refused field sobriety testing, saying, "I'm a cop and I know that I'm just not going to do that." He is now on restricted duty while the criminal case and an internal affairs investigation continue. Victor Garcia, WOWO News.
4: The original child endangerment charge was reduced as part of the plea agreement. WOWO Flight Watch at Fort Wayne International. Right now, we've got no delays on arrivals or departures, and your TSA wait time still 15 minutes or less. To Michigan, where a murder suspect has been caught after more than three decades on the run.
9: U.S. Marshals arrested 56-year-old Richard Werstein, also known as Joseph Allen Stavros, last week at a dog park in Panama. He had been wanted since 1994 for the murder of his roommate, Rodney Barger, after failing to appear for trial. Werstein entered Panama illegally in 2005 and was living under a false identity. Fingerprint analysis confirmed his identity, and WXYZ reports that he's been returned to Wayne County. Laura Smith, WoWo News.
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29: West County Line and US 30, that two-vehicle blocking crash has been cleared. All of the delays right now are just as traffic continues to keep moving through the area. Be aware. Here in Fort Wayne, the Big Four, Washington, Jefferson, Lafayette, and Clinton look okay getting out and through downtown. Our interstates and major roads are moving at or near posted limits, and drive times are right on target. If you're on the way to Indy, I-69 from the 4 to 465, just about 90 minutes. 40 minutes to and from the Michigan line from Fort Wayne. The next check from the Craigville Appliance Traffic Center in about 10 minutes. 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
30: Good Wednesday morning from 21 Alive. I'm meteorologist Liz Braden with your forecast. A cooler and windy day shaping up for today. We'll see wind gusts out of the northwest up to 30 miles per hour, with temperatures falling into the mid-50s as we go into the afternoon, around 54 degrees. Tonight, we're clearing out with a low of 39. We'll make it back to the mid-60s with sunshine tomorrow. I'm meteorologist Liz Braden on WoWo 92.3 FM and 1190 AM.
10: And right now, winds are out of the west at 11. We have clear skies. It's 56 degrees in Decatur, 54 at your severe weather station. 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And the midweek edition of

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2: As a lot of us are probably already starting to make our weekend plans, there is an event happening here in our neck of the woods that's all about supporting the men and women who serve our country and the families who serve right alongside them. So this event is happening this Saturday, and joining me this morning to talk all about it is Eric Flores with the Northeast Indiana Base Community Council. Eric, good to have you in studio. Good morning.
5: Good morning, Kayla.
2: Thanks for coming down here to Maples Road. But I want to talk about the Race for the Warrior event that is happening this Saturday, May 16th, there at the Fort Wayne International Airport. For listeners who might not be familiar with this, tell us all about it.
5: Oh. And it's our 12th annual Race for the Warrior. It is a 5K run, walk, ruck. It is a military fundraiser for anyone serving in our local units in Northeast Indiana. So it's a flagship program for the Northeast Indiana Base Community Council, again, supporting our units in a 12-county footprint. Again, the intent is to raise money for anyone serving today. Should they fall upon a financial hardship, they can come to us for a one-time grant of $800.
2: I love that you guys do this. For folks who maybe, though, aren't familiar with a ruck, Eric, could you explain that to us? Define it for us?
5: Ruck's simply a military backpack. It's used basically to hold your gear. Generally, it's you'll carry at least a minimum of 35 pounds. We do have a ruck competition, so we'll have some military teams out there trying to be our fastest team across the finish line.
2: So not only are they just trying to finish the race, but they're trying to finish the race in real style there.
5: Absolutely. We have individual awards, and we also have team awards.
2: How fun. So when you talk about the Northeast Indiana Base Community Council, again, for listeners this morning who might not be familiar, I know you say that it's benefiting veterans and families here in our area, but how does that actually work? How is that money even allocated?
5: Well, the money actually goes through the units simply. So we're dependent upon our military units to be aware of their service members.

0: So they'll go to their family readiness services and basically request a grant through us.
1: Okay.
0: And then usually within 24 hours, we're paying a creditor. We never give money directly to the service member. Help pay utility bill, stop an eviction notice. We've stopped foreclosures. And usually our goal is to have that money allocated within 24 hours. And that's really just kind of a stop the bleeding kind of thing until they can get to state and federal resources.
1: So, for example, let's say, you know, heaven forbid there was a car crash, you need a quick car repair. Mm-hmm. That's when they could turn to you guys for that, if you will. For someone who's listening right now and said, okay, KB, Eric, you sold me. I want to be a part of the action this Saturday. How can they get in on it?
0: Well, it's pretty simple. You go to racefortheWarrior.org. We're still taking reservations, registrations. You can register up to 10 minutes before the race starts. So Saturday's Armed Forces Day. You can sign up online. You can sign up at the event itself. It's held at the Fort Wayne International Airport, not at the terminal itself. And again, this year's race is again sponsored by Michelin. They've been our proud title sponsor for the last 3 years. We appreciate their support, and it's going to be a great event.
1: Will you be running in it, Eric?
0: Absolutely be running.
1: So not only are you running the Race for the Warrior, but you're running in it. I see there.
0: I'll be running.
1: Well, before I let you go here, Eric, which again, reminder, racefortheWarrior.org. You can get signed up now to run or even sign up right there on the spot at the airport. But before I let you go, we also need to mention another big event that's coming up actually this fall, which is Golf for the Warrior, September 18th, where I have been informed that I'm going to be the A player, apparently, my team, which is really sad, Eric.
0: We heard you're their anchor. So that's a scramble hat at Brookwood course. So the Golf for the Warrior, it kind of supplements what Race for the Warrior can't actually generate. Last year, 2025, we donated over almost $90,000 to our local service
1: members. You're kidding. Between those two events? Is that how you did it?
0: Yes.
1: Wow. So those are your main fundraising arms. If I wanted to learn more about the base council, about the Golf for the Warrior, where can I get all that info?
0: NIBCC.org.
1: NIBCC.org. Well, Eric, I wish you the best of luck. I would be out there running on Saturday, but I don't know if I could convince my husband to do that for our anniversary.
0: We'd love
1: to
0: see
1: you. Always do it on my anniversary. I'll see what I can arrange since we can still sign up. Eric, again, truly great to see you. Best of luck. And if I don't see you on Saturday, I'll definitely see you on the golf course.
0: Perfect. Thank you, Kayla.
1: That's Eric Flores with the Northeast Indiana Base Community Council. You can still sign up for Race for the Warrior. It's a 5K run, walk, or ruck online at racefortheWarrior.org.
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5: Mostly cloudy and 54 degrees. I'm Macy Gray with top trending stories at 8:17. Fort Wayne's favorite floating traffic jam is back. Parks and Recreation says the Sweet Breeze Canal boat officially launches Tuesday morning at Gildan Park ahead of the summer season. Public rides begin May 23rd along the St. Mary's River, giving families a chance to relax, enjoy the scenery, and wave awkwardly at people on shore for an hour. Tickets and tour information are available through Fort Wayne Parks and Recreation. And as Kansas City gets ready to host World Cup matches, some Missouri restaurant officials have an idea that's already making diners clutch their wallets. Automatic tipping. The Missouri Restaurant Association is encouraging restaurants to slap a 20% gratuity onto checks, worried about international soccer fans may not understand America's complicated relationship with tipping. Critics say between ticket prices, hotel costs, and now auto tips, visitors may leave wondering if the real sport in the U.S. is seeing just how expensive your dinner can get. And if you needed one more reason to not trust a car with no driver, here you go. Waymo is recalling nearly 3,800 robo-taxis. issues after federal regulators say some of them didn't fully stop for flooded roads. One driverless car reportedly rolled right towards standing water on a 40-mile-an-hour roadway before engineers hit the brakes with a software fix. So apparently the future of transportation still struggles with the same thing as half of the human drivers during a rainstorm. WoWo News Time is 8:19. Time saver traffic and weather together every 10 minutes. During Fort Wayne's Morning News, let's get you where you need to go from the Craigville Appliance Traffic Center. As we continue our Wednesday drive, West County Line and US 30, that two-vehicle blocking crash has been cleaned up, but we are getting in reports that the eastbound lanes from Butt Road on into where this crash just was are experiencing some slowdowns. It's not understood why yet. We'll have more in about 10 minutes. 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
6: Good Wednesday morning from 21 Alive. I'm meteorologist Liz Braden with your forecast. A cooler and windy day shaping up for today. We'll see wind gusts out of the northwest up to 30 miles per hour, with temperatures falling into the mid-50s as we go into the afternoon, around 54 degrees. Tonight, we're clearing out with a low of 39. We'll make it back to the mid-60s with sunshine tomorrow. I'm meteorologist Liz Braden on WoWo 92.3 FM and 1190 AM.
1: Thanks, Liz. Right now, we got mostly cloudy skies, 54 degrees off the world-famous WoWo Fire Escape. WoWo News Time. It's 8:20. Coming up, we need to check in with Heather Starr. She's filling in for Josh Williams this morning and has a roundup of all of our sports highlights and lowlights in about 60 seconds. But first, the number one question I get asked all the time: can you show me your teeth? It's true, and it always seems to happen right after I've taken a bite of something, but I'm always happy to show off my veneers from DuPont Family Dentistry, and the best part, I got them in just one day. 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
1: Sports time. It's 8:22. Heather Starr filling in for Josh Williams this morning. Heather, take it away.
9: Thanks, Kayla. It's another busy morning in sports where playoff hockey and racing season are colliding in the best possible way. The Fort Wayne Comets have full control of their playoff series after Tuesday's 3-0 shutout win over Toledo. Samuel Johnson turned away all 37 shots, and Fort Wayne now heads home Thursday night with a 2-0 series lead and all the momentum. Meanwhile, the Fort Wayne Tin Caps came up just short against Cedar Rapids despite Jonathan Vastine launching a home run. They'll try to even things up this afternoon at 1 o'clock. And at the Indianapolis 500, Alex Palou topped practice at more than 225 miles per hour. Somewhere in Indiana, a guy is merging onto I-69, and he thinks he's basically doing the same thing. And off the field, Indianapolis Colts GM Chris Ballard and former NBA star Michael Finley are helping lead the search for Wisconsin's next athletic director. Marcus Sedbury is serving as interim AD while the school replaces Chris McIntosh, who moved into a new Big Ten leadership role. Coming up in the next report, we'll have more on the Fever. NBA players playoff drama and the latest from the racing world.
1: All right, thanks, Heather. Woman News Time. It's 8:23. 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
1: Welcome back. WoWo Land, joining us live right now, we've got financial advisor Chris Moore from Moore Wealth Management. Chris, the numbers are in, and it would appear inflation has actually ticked up a little bit. What do you know about the numbers?
15: Yeah, from 3.3 to 3.8%. The consensus was about 3.5%, but I told you yesterday that I thought it'd be 75% chance that it would be higher than that, and of course it definitely was. Shares of companies are making discretionary consumer goods also lost ground yesterday because of those prices. So when those prices go back up, a lot of people feel the pain. Treasury yields rose within the yield. The 10-year note settling at 4.46, the highest closing level since July. And inflation bets for investors have been linked to moves in oil prices, which rose another 4.2% on Tuesday. So we're looking at oil prices. We're looking at consumer goods. Those types of things were affected. Still, the inflation rate is still lower than what it was during Biden, but people are starting to feel the pain because they'd like for those interest rates to come back down. It doesn't look like they're going to come back down anytime soon. Maybe, hopefully, maybe before we start buying stuff for Christmas. Am I saying Christmas?
1: No, Chris, stop. Stop. It's only May. It's only May. All right. We'll check back in with you tomorrow.
15: All right. See you tomorrow.
1: 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We need to check in with Macy Gray. She's been hopping there in the WoWo newsroom with a roundup of our time saver traffic. Macy, lots of issues on the roadways. Where are we at now?
5: Snarls in traffic are still starting to clear out if you're at West County Line and US 30. That two-vehicle blocking crash has been cleaned up, but we are hearing reports of the eastbound lanes near Butt Road also starting to get backed up. Avoid the area if you can. Reroute around it. The next check from the Craigville Appliance Traffic Center in about 10 minutes. 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
6: Good Wednesday morning from 21 Alive. I'm meteorologist Liz Braden with your forecast. A cooler and windy day shaping up for today. We'll see wind gusts out of the northwest up to 30 miles per hour, with temperatures falling into the mid-50s as we go into the afternoon, around 54 degrees. Tonight, we're clearing out with a low of 39. We'll make it back to the mid-60s with sunshine tomorrow. I'm meteorologist Liz Braden on WoWo 92.3 FM and 1190 AM.
1: Thanks, Liz. Right now, we got mostly cloudy skies, 54 degrees off the world-famous WoWo fire escape.
16: I'm Nicole Heslip with Ag Headline News. I'm Brownfield. The USDA raised its old crop ending stocks estimates for corn while cutting the outlook for wheat and soybeans. In the first official new crop projections of the marketing year, the USDA is projecting tighter balance sheets for corn and wheat due to lower production, while soybean ending stocks next marketing year could be down due to better export demand. There's not a lot of optimism on this year's hard red winter wheat tour.
17: It's not a great picture. Very drought-stressed crop.
16: The USDA projects this year's winter wheat crop at slightly above a billion bushels, down 25% from last year. A Northwest Indiana dairy farm is using a first-of-its-kind technology to improve sustainability.
18: We've used that water to water the cows, feed the crops. We pull it out. It goes through the digester as manure. It comes back.
16: I'm Nicole Heslip with Brownfield.
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22: We have partly cloudy skies, 54 degrees across Woboland. The outlook for Wednesday calls for increasing clouds, scattered showers, windy with steady temperatures in the mid-50s. Good morning, I'm Brian Ford. Glad you're with us. Coming up in the news at the half hour on WoWo, 92.3 FM and 1190 AM, the trial for five men accused of beating a man in a Fort Wayne area bar has been rescheduled. An Indiana school superintendent is facing felony charges after a fight, and losing his job is the least of his worries. And a major crackdown is coming to Ohio's roads this weekend. Details on these stories and more coming up. Right now, national and global coverage continues at 8:32 with the latest from Fox News.
23: Fox News, I'm Gianna Gelosi. President Trump heading to Beijing ahead of a high-stakes talk with Xi Jinping, making clear he doesn't need China's help when it comes to Iran.
24: He did say that he's going to have a very long talk with him about Iran, as China is the one that stands to benefit the most from the Strait of Hormuz reopening. The president says trade is at the top of the agenda for this historic summit. China wants lower tariffs. They currently have a 10% global tariff that expires very shortly here in July.
23: That's Fox's Aisha Hosni in Beijing. Now, when it comes to Iran.
25: In a post on Truth Social overnight, President Trump said, in part, Iran had 159 ships in their navy. Every single ship is now resting at the bottom of the sea. They have no navy. Their air force is gone. All technology is gone. Their leaders are no longer with us. And the country is an economic disaster.
23: Fox's Trey Yings. 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
22: WoWo News time is 8:33. A judge rescheduled the Pikes Pub beating trial for December after one defendant pleaded guilty. Five men still face charges in the attack on James Simmons III outside Fort Wayne. The beating was captured on video and spread across social media. 21 Alive reports Douglas Zuber will be sentenced in June. A mistrial has been declared in the case of Hazeem Ibrahim, accused of sexually assaulting a nursing home resident in Elkhart. The podiatrist remains in custody. His new trial is set for August 11th. Meanwhile, a man has been arrested in connection with a deadly March crash on I-69.
0: Gregg County deputies took 32-year-old Lucas Weimer of Muncie into custody Monday in connection with a crash that killed 45-year-old Joseph Kidwell. Investigators say Kidwell and his wife were stopped on the side of I-69 when a Chevy truck struck their vehicle, flipping both vehicles, then injuring three people. Weimer now faces multiple felony charges, including causing death while driving under the influence of a controlled substance. John Zimney, WoWo News.
22: Weimer turned himself in Monday evening and remains in custody pending a bond hearing. The Western Wayne School District superintendent has been suspended after allegedly injuring a woman during an April argument. Court documents say 44-year-old Kelly Plank swept the woman to the floor, causing a broken leg. According to Fox 59, Plank now faces a level 5 felony battery charge, and that carries 1 to 6 years in prison. Elsewhere, Indiana lawmakers could see a new push to legalize medical marijuana next year.
2: Republican Senator Mike Bohachik announced plans to draft a 2027 bill that would legalize medical marijuana and set rules for its sale, distribution, and use. The legislation would also create a tax structure and update state impairment laws. The State Board of Pharmacy has reviewed federal rescheduling notices but has not taken action, leaving current Indiana marijuana laws unchanged. Tommy Lee, WoWo News.
22: Bohatchek's proposal stops short of recreational legalization. The News Watch continues now at 8:35. Impaired drivers in the Buckeye State might want to hang up their keys this weekend.
3: The Ohio State Highway Patrol announced a statewide OVI checkpoint initiative set for Saturday, May 16th. Troopers will be joined by local law enforcement, with county locations released the day before and exact sites announced the morning of the checkpoint. Authorities remind drivers to plan ahead with a sober ride and not risk getting behind the wheel after drinking. Victor Garcia, WoWo News.
22: The checkpoint is part of ongoing efforts to reduce crashes and save lives on Ohio roads. WoWo Flight Watch at Fort Wayne International. All flights are currently showing on time and your TSA wait times 15 minutes or less. Teen vaping and tobacco use in Michigan is creeping up, even as prevention funding lags behind CDC recommendations.
4: State data shows high school tobacco use rose 16.5% in 2023, driven largely by e-cigarettes. About 35% of teens have tried vaping, while cigarette and chewing tobacco are also ticked higher. Experts say nicotine exposure at a young age can create long-term dependence and health risks. Michigan spends less than 5% of the CDC's recommended funding on youth prevention programs, though Governor Whitmer has proposed modest increases through new taxes on vaping products. Laura Smith, WoWo News.
22: Lawmakers have yet to approve the proposed funding, leaving prevention programs stretched thin. 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Time saver traffic and weather together every 10 minutes during Fort Wayne's Morning News. Let's get you where you need to go. 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
9: Our problem spot on West County Line and US 30 has been cleaned up. We are seeing some delays on the eastbound lanes at this point. I would avoid the area and reroute if you can. The big four here in Fort Wayne, Washington, Jefferson, Lafayette, and Clinton look okay and on through downtown. Our interstates and major roads are moving at or near posted limits, and drive times are right on target. The next check from the Craigville Appliance Traffic Center in about 10 minutes. 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
6: Good Wednesday morning from 21 Alive. I'm meteorologist Liz Braden with your forecast. A cooler and windy day shaping up for today. We'll see wind gusts out of the northwest up to 30 miles per hour, with temperatures falling into the mid-50s as we go into the afternoon, around 54 degrees. Tonight, we're clearing out with a low of 39. We'll make it back to the mid-60s with sunshine tomorrow. I'm meteorologist Liz Braden on WoWo 92.3 FM and 1190 AM.
22: And right now, we have winds out of the west at 11. We have partly cloudy skies. It's 52 degrees in Paulding, 54 at your severe weather station. 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That's November 22nd. 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And the Wednesday edition of Fort Wayne's Morning News continues now with Kayla Blakesley. 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
1: Hey there, WoWoland. Good morning. Thanks for hanging out with us on this Wednesday morning on Fort Wayne's Morning News. I am your host, KB. Would you look at that? We are finally getting some sunshine here, sitting at 54 degrees, and that's about as good as it's going to get today. In fact, some cloud coverage likely going to move in this afternoon as our temperatures are slowly but surely going to slide backwards and likely only be hanging out in the low 50s. In fact, our high of 61 degrees, we hit it just after midnight. So, yeah, don't get too comfortable, though. Don't get too discouraged. Come tomorrow, we're going to warm back up, be hanging out in the mid-60s with lots of sunshine in our forecast. In fact, Thursday probably going to be the nicest day of our work week together. But then come the weekend, we're going to be flirting with the 80s. Some rain is possible, but at least we will be warm. Right now, we got 56 degrees in Marion, 50 in Kendallville, and 54 degrees in Huntington. I got a really serious question to ask you this morning. Who wants free pie? Better yet, who wants free Wix pie? Yeah, coming up, we're giving away free Wix pies just in time for Memorial Day weekend. Plus, we got to talk about the incredible, you know, just Indiana history behind their award-winning pies. We get into all of it straight ahead here on WoWo.
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1: Well, Beland, it's KB. Let's be real for a second. Between the headlines, the economy, mortgage rates going up and down, everyone trying to predict what's going to happen next, it can just feel like total chaos if you're trying to buy or refinance a home right now. That's why who you work with matters more than ever. That's why I always point people to VSI Home Lending. I've known April personally for years, and when I tell you you want someone you trust walking you through the process, I mean it. 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
1: WoWoland, if there is one thing that Indiana for sure does right, it's pie. And this morning, we are kicking off a big Memorial Day pie giveaway with our friends over at Wix Pies. Joining me live in studio to kick off this giveaway is the marketing guru himself, Dylan Wickersham from Wix Pies. Hey, Dylan.
11: Good morning, Kayla.
1: It's my new title that I'm giving you.
11: Oh, wow.
1: The marketing guru.
11: I'm not sure about that.
1: I kind of like pie guy better, though. The pie guy. Can we go with that?
11: Yeah, let's
1: the
11: go pie
1: guy. Dylan Wickersham. Now, before we do get into the pie giveaway, I've got to say, you guys just recently had four straight awards, I believe, for the best pie crust. I mean, that's basically like the Patrick Mahomes dynasty of pie crust.
11: Okay.
1: What's the secret? How do you guys do it?
11: It's simple ingredients, small batch, and the right people. I mean, we've got hundreds of years of combined experience at Wix making pie shells, making pies, and we're really focused on just continuing that tradition with the best quality ingredients and the best quality pies and pie shells.
1: Well, that local, that touch of love definitely obviously shows. Speaking of your history, can you kind of give us a quick history lesson of this tradition? I mean, because Wick's Pies really has become an Indiana institution. I mean, you're the unofficial, technically, state pie, right? I mean, so give us a quick history
11: lesson. Because people were getting drunk on their lunch hour.
1: Wait, what?
11: Yeah.
1: Roll that back for me. I'm going to need an explanation.
11: In 1944, Grandpa had a trucking business. He was making a delivery to a glass factory in Winchester, and there was a big commotion. There'd been an accident, and he asked what was going on, and he found this out. People were getting drunk on their lunch hour and coming back to work and causing problems. So he suggested they start a cantina, is what they called it, and serve lunch on site and make him stay there for lunch. So that's how he got into the business.
1: And obviously pie was born out of this lunch on site location.
11: So he couldn't find a good pie to buy, so he started making his own. And actually, in the wake of Mother's Day, I want to recognize his mother and his grandmother. He used her recipes and had help from his mother.
1: Is that where the sugar cream pie came from?
11: Yes.
1: So it dates back that long ago.
11: Yes.
1: So see, it really is a tradition and a staple here in the Hoosier State. Okay, settle the debate for me, though, because I get into this with listeners actually all the time. What is the most popular pie? Is it the sugar cream pie?
11: It is the sugar cream pie.
1: It's the number one most sold pie. Okay, what's the second?
11: Pecan.
1: Pecan. Oh, my goodness. I always debate peanut butter. Peanut butter and pecan.
11: Yeah.
1: Okay.
11: And, of course, your favorite's German chocolate, correct?
1: I'm telling you, that is hands down, should be the number one sold pie.
11: Yeah.
1: Like, even if you don't even like German chocolate, you got to try the pie. There's something about the texture of
11: it. I love that pie in the summer, too.
1: Yeah.
11: I like it nice and cold.
1: I mean, Dylan, I'd eat it any time of year.
11: Yeah.
1: You know, are you still a gooseberry pie fan? Is that still your number one?
11: Yeah.
1: So Memorial Day weekend is coming up fast. Speaking of all of the pies, which means, you know, families, moms, grandmothers, parents, we're all going to hopefully be getting together, grilling, hanging out, eating way too much food. But I definitely want listeners to make sure they save room for a Wick's pie. When they do that, where can they purchase one around town?
11: Most of your local grocery stores. So your Meijer, Kroger, Walmart.
1: Jameson Meats, frozen section. We've got them too.
11: And Jameson Meats, and then all the locals.
1: Can find them pretty much anywhere.
11: Yeah, pretty much anywhere in frozen.
1: Something I want to point out, too, I've noticed at the Meijer that you have the strawberry glaze, right?
11: Yes.
1: There at the Meijer.
11: It's strawberry season. So the glaze, you just add strawberries to it, and you've got a pie.
1: Oh, it's that simple? So even I could actually make a homemade pie and impress people. You know, one thing I also really love about Wick's Pies is the fundraising arm that you guys have. You help out local schools, you know, churches, nonprofits, sports teams, you name it. You basically help them raise money through pie sales, right? I mean, how does that program work?
11: Right. So we provide them with wholesale pricing and certain incentives if they reach sales goals. And they go out and sell for whatever price they like. And we've got a lot of great groups that raise a lot of money for good causes.
1: And we can learn all about that online, wickspies.com.
11: Yes.
1: Right? Okay, so now on to the pie giveaway. It's the moment everyone's been waiting for this morning. You're giving away a lot of pies. So normally we just give away two pies. This year, you've gone bigger and better. Do you care to tell how many pies you're giving away, or do you want me to share?
11: We're
1: going to
11: give away two pies to five people. So, and these pies can be shipped anywhere in the U.S.
1: Oh, perfect.
11: It's kind of around our direct consumer program. So
1: I'm going to really put the pressure on you. Can we get these to listeners by Memorial Day so they can enjoy their two pies?
11: Yes, we can.
1: Okay, so here's the deal, Wowo Land. If you want to win not one, but two pies from Wick's Pies shipped directly to your home before Memorial Day, here's what you do. It's really simple. You text the word pies, as in plural, as in more than one, because we're giving you two. Text the word pies to 45364 right now. You're going to be sent a link, and all you have to do is tell us your two favorite pies, and German chocolate should be on the list. I'm just saying. So text the word pies to 45364 for your chance to win not one, but two pies just in time for Memorial Day. Dylan, I always appreciate you coming by, stopping by this morning.
11: Thanks for having me. It's been great.
1: And I hear you're going to supply me with some pies for a big adventure that I have next week.
11: That's right.
1: Let's just say, Wowo Land, you need to stay tuned. It's going to be all about pie, politics and people. There we go. How's that alliteration this morning? But truly, Dylan, thanks for being here. Safe travels back.
11: Thank you.
1: And that is Diller Wickersham, a.k.a. the Pie Guy from Wix Pies, joining us live here on Whoa, Whoa. You are texting the word pies right now to 45364 to enter to win our pie giveaway. No, no, no. I see y'all texting me on my text back line. I need you to text the word pies to the number 45364. Not the 260 number. Okay, that's the word pies to 45364.
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0: Well, with sports time, it's 8:51. We got Heather Starr filling in for Josh Williams this morning. Heather, take it away.
1: All right, thanks, Kayla. And finally, Indiana sports just keep getting busier. The Fort Wayne Comets picked up another huge playoff win Tuesday night, shutting out the Toledo Walleye 3-0 for a commanding 2-0 series lead. Samuel Johnson stopped all 37 shots he faced, and now the Comets head home Thursday, looking to tighten their grip on the series. The Fort Wayne Tin Caps continue their Iowa road trip today after a tough run loss to Cedar Rapids. Jonathan Vasteen provided the highlight with a home run in the losing effort. At the Indianapolis 500, Alex Palou topped opening day practice at more than 225 miles an hour, which is roughly the speed most Hoosiers drive the second they see one snowflake hit I-69. IndyCar also announces expanded qualifying procedures for next weekend because apparently near heart attacks during qualifying weren't exciting enough already. And in college athletics, Colts GM Chris Ballard and former NBA All-Star Michael Finley are helping to lead University of Wisconsin-Madison's search for a new athletic director. Tomorrow, we'll recap the NBA playoffs, Indiana Fever, and all the big games from today. And until then, stay safe, enjoy sports, and remember, your golf game still isn't as frustrating as Indy 500 qualifying.
0: Thanks, Heather. What will news time? It's 8:52. Coming up, we're going to get you caught up with one last live look at our time saver traffic. Man, I don't know what has been in the water today, but we've had lots of issues on the roadway. So we want to ensure you still got everything you need to know before you go. But first, spring finally here in Northeast Indiana. And that means for a lot of us, we're starting, you know, the annual spring refresh around the house, opening the windows, cleaning things out, maybe finally tackling that flooring project you've been putting off. 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
0: Well, News Time. It's 8:56. Macy Gray has one last peek at our roadways for us this morning. Macy, what's happening?
6: All previous crashes have been cleaned up. West County Line and US 30, again, has been cleaned up. Those westbound and even eastbound lanes, you are still seeing some brake lights as traffic continues to move through. Be aware through the area. 930 westbound in New Haven, backing up between Brookwood and Maple Crest, another place to be aware of. The next check from the Craigville Appliance Traffic Center in about 10 minutes. 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
8: Good Wednesday morning from 21 Alive. I'm meteorologist Liz Braden with your forecast. A cooler and windy day shaping up for today. We'll see wind gusts out of the northwest up to 30 miles per hour, with temperatures falling into the mid-50s as we go into the afternoon, around 54 degrees. Tonight, we're clearing out with a low of 39. We'll make it back to the mid-60s with sunshine tomorrow. I'm meteorologist Liz Braden on WoWo 92.3 FM and 1190 AM.
0: Hey, thanks, Liz. Right now, we got partly sunny skies, 54 degrees off the world-famous WoWo Fire Escape, 56 in Marion, 50 in Kendallville, and 54 degrees in Huntington. Don't forget, WoWo Land, you are texting the word pies right now to the number 45364 as we just launched our Wix Pies Memorial Day giveaway. You will receive not one, but two pies in the mail shipped directly to you by Memorial Day just by entering and telling us your favorite two Wix flavors from Wix Pies. So that's the word pies to 45364 to get entered. Have a good Wednesday, everyone.
9: A shift in weather conditions means
10: some rapid planting progress as you move into some of the key Midwestern production areas.
9: USDA meteorologist Brad Rippey says just for corn alone for the period ending May 10th.
10: In fact, 19% of the intended U.S. acreage was planted just during the last week, the week ending May 10th, and that brings the overall number to 57% of the corn planted, staying ahead of the five-year average of 52%, but slightly behind last year's 59%.
9: While for soybeans,
10: same picture, we saw a nice advance during the week of 16 percentage points, and overall reaching 49% planted for U.S. soybeans, significantly ahead of the five-year average of 36% and staying ahead of last year's 45%.
9: I'm Rod Bain reporting for the U.S. Department of Agriculture in Washington, D.C.
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14: He got the red carpet treatment. I'm Dave Anthony, Fox News. President Trump arrived in China a short time ago to a lot of fanfare as he came down Air Force One to start a trip that'll include talks with China's leader Xi Jinping. That's children chanting welcome, waving American and Chinese flags as the president walked by Fox's Aisha Hosni's in Beijing.
15: He wants trade to be the top agenda. He wants trade to be covered by the press. He wants that to be the focus of this trip with Xi. I'm sure Xi feels the exact same way. He doesn't want this to be about Iran, although Iran is going to come up. He said he's going to have a very long talk with Xi about Iran because Xi and China get a lot of their oil from Iran. Iran. The majority of oil that Iran exports goes directly to China. So the Strait of Hormuz reopening is very important for the Chinese.
14: A U.S. military blockade continues around Iran's ports, and the conflict has led to a spike in oil and gas prices. And we just got another inflation update, this one at the wholesale level.
16: 6%. The expectation was 4.9. They came in at 6%. We haven't seen that level of producer price headline inflation since December of 2022.
14: Fox Business Network, Cheryl Cassoni. Now, the president has suggested he'd be open to allowing Chinese car companies to come to the U.S., build factories, and manufacture vehicles here with American workers. But Republican Senator Bernie Moreno opposes that with legislation that has Democrat support to prevent it. He just told Fox.
17: So if they came into the U.S., they would wipe out our automakers, completely devastate our steel industry, our rubber industry, our electronics industry.
14: And Moreno claims Chinese cars would also be rolling surveillance machines. One of the passengers on that cruise ship with the hantavirus outbreak that killed three is critically ill in a French hospital, now said to be breathing through an artificial lung. 18 Americans taken off the ship remain in quarantine in Nebraska and Georgia. 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
6: 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Some clouds today and a high in the lower to upper 50s. Good morning, I'm Macy Gray. 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A family has filed a lawsuit against a charter bus company and its driver after a Northwood High School field trip went dangerously wrong in 2024. Court documents say driver John Smith drank Fireball whiskey behind the wheel, drove 80 miles per hour in a 55 zone, swerved between lanes, and hit traffic cones. Chaperones forced him to pull over on a McDonald's in Schoolcraft before police arrived and arrested him for operating while intoxicated. News is brought to you by Hilger's Family Farm with beautiful bedding plants, seeds, and much more, including morel mushrooms, plus Hilger's own rhubarb, asparagus, and lettuce. Hilger's, located on Butt Road off of Highway 35, minutes west of Sweetwater. Your full forecast from the 21 Alive First Alert Weather Center is next.
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8: Good Wednesday morning from 21 Alive. I'm meteorologist Liz Braden with your forecast. A cooler and windy day shaping up for today. We'll see wind gusts out of the northwest up to 30 miles per hour, with temperatures falling into the mid-50s as we go into the afternoon, around 54 degrees. Tonight, we're clearing out with a low of 39. We'll make it back to the mid-60s with sunshine tomorrow. I'm meteorologist Liz Braden on WoWo 92.3 FM and 1190 AM.
6: We hit an overnight high in the 60s at just about midnight, and temperatures will continue to fall from there. Currently, it is mostly cloudy and 54 degrees. 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
2: Another spike in inflation. I'm Dave Anthony, Fox News, driven by the spike up in oil and at the gas pump in the Iran conflict. Fox's Ginny Cassola has the numbers.
3: Prices paid at the wholesale level before they reach consumers jumped in April. The producer price index rose 1.4% for the month, up 1% for core PPI, excluding food and energy. For the year ending in April, the PPI rose 6%.
2: That's the most annual wholesale inflation since 2022. Yesterday, we also had a report of consumer prices rising more than expected in the annual inflation rate. Oil prices aren't moving much today as President Trump arrives in China for talks with the Iran conflict hanging overhead. That was the big welcome the president got, descending Air Force One steps onto a red carpet.
4: He was greeted by the vice president of China and 300 Chinese kids waving the China and U.S. flags.
2: That's Fox's Aisha Hosni in Beijing. Ahead of the talks tomorrow between the president and China's leader Xi Jinping.
4: He says trade is the top priority for the state visit, not Iran. Although Iran will come up, he plans to have a long talk with Xi about it. But he says that he does not need China's help when it comes to Iran.
2: 18 Americans remain in quarantine after being taken off the cruise ship hit with a hantavirus outbreak that killed three passengers. Only one of the 18 has tested positive, Stephen Kornfeld. He talked to CNN from the biocontainment unities in Nebraska, saying he's fine now, but
5: a number of us on board came down with what felt like a flu-like illness or the ship's flu. I had 3 days of night sweats, a lot of chills, some mild respiratory, and a lot of fatigue.
2: None of the 16 in Nebraska have symptoms now. One of the two in Atlanta had mild ones. A woman who got sick on the way home to France is critically ill, breathing through an artificial lung. 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
9: WOWO News Time is 10:03, an overnight high in the 60s, and now clouds cover the sun today as the highs fall into the 50s. It'll be a cooler one. Good morning, I'm Macy Gray. 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A Muncie area man has been arrested in connection with a deadly Interstate 69 crash in Grant County. Investigators say Lucas Weimer tried passing a semi in March when his pickup hit a disabled truck parked along the interstate near Van Buren. One man was killed, two others were seriously hurt, and Weimer now faces reckless homicide charges tied to driving under the influence. And new research from Whistle Out found May is the deadliest month for distracted driving crashes in the U.S. The report says more than 6,000 people are injured or killed each year in distracted driving incidents, with Indiana ranking 25th nationwide for deaths and injuries. Researchers say drivers should use hands-free features and avoid touching their phones behind the wheel. 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
13: Good Wednesday morning from 21 Alive. I'm meteorologist Liz Braden with your forecast. A cooler and windy day shaping up for today. We'll see wind gusts out of the northwest up to 30 miles per hour, with temperatures falling into the mid-50s as we go into the afternoon, around 54 degrees. Tonight, we're clearing out with a low of 39. We'll make it back to the mid-60s with sunshine tomorrow. I'm meteorologist Liz Braden on WoWo 92.3 FM and 1190 AM.
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6: An overnight high in the 60s. Today will be cloudy, windy, and a little bit cooler. Good morning. I'm Macy Gray. Topping our news at the half hour, five people were hurt early Wednesday in a crash on U.S. 30 West at County Line Road in Allen County. Three were taken to the hospital after the pre-dawn collision, which forced lane restrictions. Part of the highway has since reopened. Now continuing team coverage with Fox News.
7: News. I'm CJ Papa, President Trump in China for his two-day state visit. More than a dozen business leaders are part of the U.S. delegation.
8: The president hopes to announce a deal with Boeing at the end of this. Also, he will push China to buy more soybeans. So one of the goals for China is to get the tariffs reduced. They want to make their goods cheaper to export into the U.S.
7: Fox Business's Edward Lawrence at the White House. Another key reading on inflation release showing a spike.
9: Prices paid at the wholesale level before they reach consumers jumped in April. The producer price index rose 1.4% for the month, up 1% for core PPI, excluding food and energy.
7: Fox's Gina Gasola, 18 people still in quarantine, two facilities in Georgia and Nebraska, a group exposed to the hantavirus on that ill-fitted cruise ship. At least three passengers have died. 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
10: Good Wednesday morning from 21 Alive. I'm meteorologist Liz Braden with your forecast. A cooler and windy day shaping up for today. We'll see wind gusts out of the northwest up to 30 miles per hour, with temperatures falling into the mid-50s as we go into the afternoon, around 54 degrees. Tonight, we're clearing out with a low of 39. We'll make it back to the mid-60s with sunshine tomorrow. I'm meteorologist Liz Braden on WoWo 92.3 FM and 1190 AM.
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0: Welcome to the Glenn Beck program. We're talking about China this hour. I'm going to get to some of the other things that are going on. The King just spoke here in Parliament. I'm in London this week. He just spoke in Parliament. He said some really, I think, very disturbing things about global warming and also digital ID. It is coming strong here in England. We'll get into that here in a minute. I'm reading a couple of books on China right now, and one of them kind of goes into how we just don't understand China at all, because they've never had any religion, they've never had any emperor at any time that has been about human individual rights. Never. So it's not even part of their, as Melissa just said, not even part of their vocabulary to have these rights. And there is, President Xi is not a good guy. And there is real persecution going on. And I have to tell you, I lived in New York for a while, and I would pass these people who are on the streets, the Falun Gong people, and I'd pass them and I'd see these horrible things that they were saying. And I never stopped to really listen. And I feel horrible now, because now I'm beginning to understand what the hell is going on in China. And it's Christians, it's Buddhists, it's Muslims, Falun Gong, and anybody who wants to be religious. And they are now passing out Bibles that change everything. They're replacing, just as they did in fascist Germany under Nazis, replace the pictures of Christ on any altars with the picture of their dear leader. And one of the guys who really knows this is a former international religious freedom ambassador and former governor of Kansas, Samuel Brownback. Sam just put out a new book called China's War on Faith, because they are waging a war on faith, and every American needs to understand that. China is not our friend in any way. Sam, welcome to the program. How are you, sir?
17: I'm good, Glenn, and thank you for taking this topic on and being willing to talk about it. I think it's just so critical, and I think we have just a real lack of understanding of what this is and how significant it is that's going on.
0: Sam, I have to tell you, I think that we are, we're in a spiritual battle. We are not battling, I mean, Ephesians, we're not battling flesh and bone. We are not even battling, Republican, Democrat. There is a spiritual darkness. This is a spiritual battle on so many fronts. So tell me about how China is waging this war on faith.
17: Well, really, that's the cover of the book. It's a big dragon with strings controlling people underneath it is on the cover of the book, showcasing this war that China has with faith. You know, one of the guys that's that we feature in the book is Peter Hsu. He was considered at the time and one of the original house church leaders, the Billy Graham of China. He's here with us in Washington with the book rollout. And he said yesterday that China has been biding their time until they got strong, but now they are revealing their inner darkness. And we must restrain this power of darkness. That's Peter Hsu saying that. And I think that's what you're starting to see. They are strong now, but this is all, they're at war with God. They are at war with all faith. They can't tolerate any power that's higher than the government's. They will not tolerate it. They will suppress it. They will kill you. They will put you in prison. The rest of Christian pastors now is the highest, I would argue, since Mao. And that's what Xi Jinping is doing now. And it's out of control. They want to control the place. They want to control other authoritarian regimes, and so they share their technology and ability to do it. It is a direct confrontation to the Western civilization system that's built on the Judeo-Christian ethic of human dignity based on the individual created in the image of God.
0: So give me examples of what they're doing that people don't know in China. Start there.
17: Well, most people don't know about the forced organ harvesting that you witnessed that the Falun Gong members would talk about. But they will, if you're an opponent of the regime, they take your blood type. They want to know what type of blood, what type of body you have. And then at their desired time, they will kill you and harvest the organs, kidneys, livers, eyes. I did the foreword for a book just recently out on Killed to Order, where these would be situated on a timing basis. This is so, Glenn, this is so diabolical and evil. It's hard for you or me to imagine a government even thinking of something like this. And yet they do it. And if China were, and they denied, of course, and everything. Actually, for a while they didn't. They said, well, yeah, we did for those that were having capital punishment. We thought this would be a good utilitarian thing to do, to go ahead and harvest the organs. But we don't do it anymore. Well, they do still do it. And they do it to Falun Gong members. They do it to Muslim Uyghurs. Who all knows who else that they do it to? And that's something I don't think people can fathom, the evil of this regime. This is an evil regime, and they have killed more people. The Chinese Communist Party has killed more of their own people than any other regime in the history of mankind. Let that one sink in.
0: If you count the forced abortions, the number is as many as 500 million.
17: Yes, and I'm not even I'm not even counting the forced abortions in the statement I made. And then at the current time, they've got three genocides going on now as we speak. the Muslim Uyghurs that we had declared as a government at the end of the first Trump administration, the Tibetan Buddhists that they've gone at hammer and tong for decades now and doing a cultural genocide, but they've wiped out many people. And, of course, the Dalai Lama cannot return to his own home area, and the Chinese government wants to appoint his successor. And then Falun Gong, who they literally have decimated. And I think they fear the Falun Gong more than any religion because it's an indigenous Eastern religion. It's what grandma used to practice. And when they let it loose for 7 years in China, where they said, okay, we'll let you guys practice this, it went from zero to 90 million adherents in 7 years.
0: Oh, my gosh.
17: And it freaked the Chinese government out. And they said, these guys are dangerous. And they went after them to annihilate them, which is the definition of genocide, where you're trying to eliminate a whole group of people.
0: So, Sam, you've talked to the president about all of this stuff. He knows. What are you hoping when he sits down with Xi Jinping this week? What are you hoping we can get out of this?
17: Glenn, I think really both sides right now just want to calm the waters for a little bit and get the temperature down. I am not expecting much. I really hope he does get, like, Pastor Ezra Jen out of jail, Jimmy Lai. There's 9 Catholic bishops that are detained, arrested. I would hope they would release them. I'm not expecting that. Honestly, I just think really this meeting right now is just trying to about cool the waters down. But I think when they raise Taiwan, which is a no-go for us, we should raise religious freedom with them, which is a no-go for them. And just say, okay, you're gonna throw one out there that we don't like, fine. We're going to throw one out there you don't like, because they fear religious freedom more than they fear our aircraft carriers or our nuclear weapons.
0: Of course.
17: This is their Achilles heel, and we should go right in, same way Ronald Reagan did at the Soviet Union. He traveled America talking about the godless commies before he was president and citing the Jewish refuseniks. And it undermined the regime, its authority, and its legitimacy. And that's what we need to do with the CCP.
0: How are the underground churches in China? Are they still growing? They were growing, but then they got cracked down on them hard. Are they still growing?
17: Nobody really knows. But over the last few years, most people have been citing the fastest growing Christian churches in the world have been in the last couple years, last 5 years, in, get this, China and Iran, where the persecution is the greatest. But then that's where the faith grows the most, is when it's under pressure and duress.
0: No.
17: I used to say if people actually understood Christianity, they wouldn't oppress it and suppress it. They would subsidize it. If you want to really kill Christianity, subsidize it. It really grows best under pressure.
0: I will tell you, I've talked to people who have escaped China, who were in prison in China for their faith, and their faith is enormous. But one of them has told me, you know what we're all praying for in China? All the Christians are praying. What? They're praying that the United States is going to fall into really hard times. And I was like, why would you pray for that? And they're like, because you might remember who you are, and you'll stand up
17: again,
0: and you'll start serving God, because we need your help. I mean, that's pretty amazing. Pretty amazing.
17: That
0: says
17: is
0: an awful
17: amazing.
0: Lot.
17: Yeah, it really does. The ones I've met, and many of them have been in jail multiple times, and they call it Chinese seminary. It's just their faith is so beautiful, and it's purified, and there's a joy and a peace about them that you look at and you go, okay, that's the real deal. I've seen it. You've been with Jesus. I can see it.
0: Sam, I'm in London this week. Last question for the last couple of minutes. But I'm in London, and there is a real problem with freedom of speech here. And, you know, the keeper of the flame, the keeper of the protector of the faith, you know, doesn't seem to be the strongest, you know, keeper of the faith here. How concerned are you on freedom of speech and where this is going with Christians in the UK?
17: I'm really concerned, so much so I, and where I was headed in the U.S. really before President Trump came in, I got debanked the group I helped form, National Committee for Religious Freedom. I mean, how more American can you be than that? And we got debanked, but there was this effort in the West to suffocate faith and the principles, the natural law principles that faith generally is around, in from coming into society because they weren't seen as the current cultural norms. They were against what people wanted to do. And you know, look, faith has always stood against things that are trending the wrong way or evil in nature. And it's always been this voice against that, and people want to silence that voice by debanking, deplatforming, and you see it more aggressively in Europe than we had seen it in the United States. But I've been deeply concerned about that. That suffocation move is what I call it. It's not, they're not going to really throw you in jail, although they are in some places, but most of it's just about taking the insurance away from crisis pregnancy centers so that their board of directors don't have any coverage. And so people go, I don't know that I want to go on there for that. I'll be out there with you. I'll contribute, but I'm not going to lead if I'm putting everything else on the line. So that's really the effort in the West, and we've got to push back against and stand up against.
0: Sam, thank you so much. Thanks for all your work over the years, and thank you for this new book, China's War on Faith by Sam Brownback. It is out now wherever you get your books. In it, he talks about the high tech, the digital authoritarianism that China is now pushing out over in 80 countries. He calls them sinister new technologies. Also, the campaigns on physical torture and imprisonment of people on faith. These are all things that you need to know if you want to prepare for the world that we are entering in, and you want to be well informed so nothing slipping by you. You see the enemy in front of us. It's not just China. This is all over the world. Start here, China's War on Faith by Sam Brownback. Thanks, Sam. Appreciate it. Back in just a minute.
17: Thank you, Glenn.
0: You bet. All right, let me tell you about Relief Factor. You get up one day, you go to the kitchen, you get some breakfast, and all of a sudden you realize, wait a minute, I didn't once go, ow. 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And then I got a lot of pain in my life, and I have really bad back pain, but I had crippling pain beyond my back that was, I mean, I thought it was done. 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
24: 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Beans are waiting to see what happens in China. Corn's waiting to see what happens with the year-round E15 vote. July beans are up 6.25 at 12.33. August is 6 higher at 12.27¾. July corn's up 3.5 at 4.83¼. September's 4 higher at 4.90¼. Live and feeder cattle are higher, waiting for the rest of the week's direct trade. We have seen some light business so far this week. Most active June lives up 227 at 249.97. August feeders are 192 higher at 358.47. And hogs are up, maybe with some optimism about China as well. June is 302 higher at 101.45. July's up 235 at 105.30. Brownfield.
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0: You know, we've been talking about the attack on religion here in the last few, especially coming from China, but there is another attack. And, you know, it's strange. Even atheists understand this one. Over the weekend, Winston Marshall had on his podcast, Sam Harris. I want you to listen to what he said about how the left is being manipulated by Islamists. Listen.
26: The left has been successfully manipulated by Islamists and apologists for Islamists. In certain cases, this is a knowing alliance, and in certain cases, just frank manipulation, and people on the left are morally confused. You know, I don't think someone like Hassan Piker is confused. I think he knows exactly what sort of alliance he has, and I think that's true of Mamdani, too.
27: Do you think Mamdani is an Islamist?
26: Certainly an apologist for Islamists. The fact that he can't quite figure out what's wrong with the phrase globalized the Intifada, and that the worst he'll say of it is that he doesn't use that language, nor does he encourage it, but he's not going to condemn it. He's a proud DSA member. You know, they were out on October 8th supporting Hamas. There's just no way that should be possible.
27: Yeah.
26: And there's no way that anyone who's got that level of callousness and confusion being charitable, should be running a major American city, right? Much less being the poster boy for the future of Democratic politics. Mm-hmm. So, I mean, there's something very sinister about the way Islamists have spread their ideology through the West and targeted liberals.
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0: Let me ask you something. How many different places do you have to go right now just to understand your business insurance? And I don't mean to buy it. I mean to actually just understand it.
2: Because for most people, business insurance is not one thing. It's a collection of things. Different policies, different documents, different people you have to call depending on what the question is. And when you actually need a straight answer, you don't always get one. That's the part that doesn't make sense. And it can be really frustrating when you're trying to get it right. Well, this new company, I am a big fan of SuperSure. 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
27: It's close to midnight where President Trump is. I'm Dave Anthony, Fox News. He arrived in China a few hours ago to that military band fanfare and a red carpet.
28: When dawn rises, the two leaders will get down to business discussing trade, Iran, and U.S. arms sales to Taiwan. President Trump wants China to buy more American soybeans, beef, and aircraft, but he's played down talk of him asking President Xi Jinping for help dealing with Iran.
27: That's Fox's Jonathan Savage. China wants the conflict to end. It buys most of Iran's oil.
29: Well, the U.S. blockade remains in effect exactly 1 month today. In fact, shipping data shows China Chinese-owned oil tankers passing through the Strait of Hormuz overnight with Iran's permission. Now, General Kane admitted to Congress yesterday Iran still has a lot of those small boats posing a challenge in opening up the strait.
27: That's Fox's Lucas Tomlinson in Dubai. Because oil and gas prices have surged, wholesale inflation spiked last month more than expected to a 6% annual inflation rate, the most since 2022. A COVID whistleblower is testifying at a Senate hearing now, pointing a finger at the doctor and COVID advisor Anthony Fauci, who became famous and to his critics infamous for his handling of the pandemic.
30: Dr. Fauci's role in the cover-up was intentional.
27: James Erdman III is a CIA employee, and the cover-up, he alleges, was of the theory that COVID came from a Chinese lab leak. And Erdman alleges when analysts concluded in 2023 the virus did come from that lab breach.
30: CIA managers retaliated against them for their refusal to agree with management's middle-of-the-night anonymous rewrite of the analysis. which changed the assessment to a non-call judgment.
27: No Senate Democrats showed up to hear his testimony at this hearing. Breaking news out of South Carolina. The state Supreme Court has just overturned Alec Murdoch's murder convictions and the killings of his wife and son in 2021 and thrown out his life sentence, ruling unanimously a court clerk influenced jurors to find Murdoch guilty. She later pleaded guilty to lying. 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
12: 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In our top local stories, a former Indiana University student accused of rape accepted a plea deal that avoids prison time. Court records show Gregory Gabler received 6 years of probation after pleading guilty to criminal confinement causing bodily injury. Prosecutors dropped two rape charges as part of the agreement, and also Grant County deputies arrested a Muncie area man in a deadly I-69 crash near Van Buren. Investigators say Lucas Weimer crashed into a disabled truck while trying to pass a semi. He faces reckless homicide and DUI-related charges. 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Forbes magazine has again selected Principal Chris Moore as one of the top 10 wealth advisors in the state of Indiana. 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
16: Good Wednesday morning from 21 Alive. I'm meteorologist Liz Braden with your forecast. A cooler and windy day shaping up for today. We'll see wind gusts out of the northwest up to 30 miles per hour, with temperatures falling into the mid-50s as we go into the afternoon, around 54 degrees. Tonight, we're clearing out with a low of 39. We'll make it back to the mid-60s with sunshine tomorrow. I'm meteorologist Liz Braden on WoWo 92.3 FM and 1190 AM.
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5: I'm David Shea in the WoWo Newsroom. New research from Whistle Out found May is the deadliest month for distracted driving crashes in the U.S. The report says more than 6,000 people are injured or killed each year in distracted driving incidents, with Indiana ranking 25th nationwide for deaths and injuries. Researchers say drivers should use hands-free features and avoid touching their phones behind the wheel.
6: Airport reception in Red China.
7: A military band and honor guard welcomed President Trump to Beijing as he exited Air Force One. Plus some 300 Chinese youngsters with chants of warm welcome. It's already nighttime in Beijing. When dawn rises, the two leaders will get down to business discussing trade, Iran, and U.S. arms sales to Taiwan.
6: Fox's Jonathan Savage. Energy prices from the Iran war drive a hot rise in April. Wholesale inflation 6% for the year. The South Carolina Supreme Court has overturned the murder conviction of disgraced lawyer Alec Murdaugh, ordering a new trial on the killing of his wife and son because of improper jury influence by the court clerk. Murdaugh is also doing time for stealing from clients. 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
8: Good Wednesday morning from 21 Alive. I'm meteorologist Liz Braden with your forecast. A cooler and windy day shaping up for today. We'll see wind gusts out of the northwest up to 30 miles per hour, with temperatures falling into the mid-50s as we go into the afternoon, around 54 degrees. Tonight, we're clearing out with a low of 39. We'll make it back to the mid-60s with sunshine tomorrow. I'm meteorologist Liz Braden on WoWo 92.3 FM and 1190 AM.
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0: Welcome to the Glenn Beck Program. We're talking to Winston Marshall, who has his own podcast. It's great, from England. We're talking about the things that are going on in England and how it's happening all over the Western world, and it is coming to America, and it's coming with a vengeance if we don't retain the White House in 28. We're in real deep, deep trouble. I want to ask you, I'm here for Tommy Robinson's march. And Keir Starmer said, Tommy Robinson's large-scale march on Saturday is, quote, designed to confront and intimidate the diverse city of London.
15: Yes.
0: What does he mean by that?
15: This is a classic progressive catchphrase or a word used to sort of virtue signaling, diversity, because for them, diversity is the greatest strength.
0: Strength, sir God.
15: I happen to believe unity is the greatest strength. And the problem they've got is that since the end of the war, we've had this mass migration. Before the war, we'd been a pretty homogenous society since King Alfred, basically, with a couple of periods, maybe the Normans, the Huguenots, a few thousand Huguenots came over, and we had our problems with the Scandinavians, and I'm referring to the Vikings. Again, that's 1,000 years ago.
0: But I love this country. We had a problem with the Vikings, but that's a different story.
16: Yeah, okay, whatever.
15: We don't forget, you see.
16: I know.
15: We have long memories. Since the end of the war, and particularly since Tony Blair, we've had mass migration. We have migration on a scale that puts the two millennia before to embarrass me. At the moment, millions are foreign-born. In fact,
0: which isn't a problem if they wanted to be English, if they wanted to be a part of the kingdom.
15: Even if they wanted to be English, it's totally clear that on the scale that it's happened, they could be. So when it started happening in the 40s, 50s, right? Because it really starts in 1947 with Windrush from the Caribbean, but then we also have Eastern European and then slowly South Asian immigration. But it happened at a scale that individual families would end up on a street with a whole English or British street, and they'd have to, if they wanted to live, integrate. Now, when you have it where it's gross numbers are over a million. I mean, the peak under Rishi Sunak is 1.2, 1.3 million. They're coming in. They don't need to learn the language because they just the whole village is
0: so,
15: up and
0: But here's
15: and
0: the
15: settled.
0: Problem. We survived that. We had Irish coming in, and they lived in an Irish community, and we had the Italians. They lived in their Italian community. The difference was my wife's grandfather. His name was Christopher Columbus. His brother was called America. His first name. Yes. Because they were first here. They were the first born in America. Okay. They wanted to be Americans. So they could live in that community, but they still had pride and love of country, where I'm not so sure that's happening.
15: Well, let's use the American example, seeing as you brought it up. You will remember that at the turn of the 20th century.
0: Yes.
15: There is actually a lot of problems, particularly with Italians, Irish, and Jews, because that's where those were the big thing coming in. And what happened, what the Americans did, was, I forget what year in the 20s it was, but up until the 60s, net zero immigration.
0: Yes.
15: They blocked all immigration, which meant, and that's, by the way, that's 40 years, that's two or three generations.
0: Yes.
15: They said for that period of time, no migration, which allowed that huge end of the 19th century
0: to become American.
15: To become American, to integrate. It takes two or three generations.
0: I agree.
15: And that's what we need to happen now. So there's big conversations about deportations, and illegals should absolutely be deported. But we've had this mass migration. We need a complete net zero, a stop, maybe even net negative.
0: Yes.
15: To allow those who are here.
0: And to find those who want Sharia law. I mean, Sharia law is poison. Yes. It is poison.
15: Yes. So the problem with Sharia law is that we've got something like 85, at least 85 Sharia courts, and we've known this for over 10 years now, probably many more, maybe double, maybe three or four times more, considering the Muslim population. Now, the woke or the progressives will come back and say, well, there are Jewish courts. Here's the difference. The Jewish courts are subject to the arbitration. Is it the Arbitration Act? It's the 1996 Arbitration Act, I believe that's right, which means that they have to stick with legal English civil war.
0: Correct.
15: That is not that. Now, there are some Muslim courts that do that, and then there's a whole bunch of informal ones that
0: don't.
15: Likely in the hundreds, many hundreds, possibly. And that means that they have their, de facto their own legal system. Now, why this is important, actually, seeing as I brought up King Alfred, I'll bring him up again. The way
0: pretend I know who he is. Go ahead.
15: Well, King Alfred's very you know who King Alfred is.
0: No. Sure.
15: He's very important for the Americans because the American project is an English project, in my humble opinion.
0: No, it
15: you
0: is.
15: Won't like
0: it
15: hearing
0: is.
15: That.
0: It is.
15: But we're cousins.
0: No, it is.
15: And that starts with King Alfred. Mm-hmm. And the way he unites everyone on this island is he does it with four things. He gives us a common language. He says English is the language, because back then we had many, many languages, including Latin, Celt, and all those other ones. He said you've got a common history, and he translated some key pieces of work so that everyone had access to it. And he said that you have a common law, and that's another really key aspect to it. There was one law for the whole land. That law would, you know, Americans love talking about Magna Carta, 1215. Actually, it starts with King Alfred and his Dom Bok. His Dom Bok, he publishes the first law for all Englishmen. And that is the legal beginning of what would become the American legal system. And it actually starts with the Ten Commandments. And this is another interesting part, because a lot of people who now on the, I guess, maybe hard right say it's not a Judeo-Christian country, it's a Christian country. I'm sorry, it starts with the Ten Commandments, the Mosaic law.
0: Yep.
15: So that's a very key part of it. Even if the term Judeo-Christian is a modern term, the fact that the Judeo system is
0: starts with the Old Testament.
15: It literally starts with the Old Testament. And also, of course, Jesus was a Jew. But let's not digress too much. So, but the point of King Alfred is that he united this people. It was a project. It was not then yet an ethnos. He created an ethnos by having these binding factors. Mm-hmm. And there's another thing people say about America, it's just an idea. No, it's not just an idea. It's a people. It's a history. And it doesn't mean that other people can't come into that, but they have to take on that history as if it's their own.
17: Yes.
15: And Alfred had that genius, and he created that. And by now, with millions of foreign-born who don't speak the same language, don't have the same, don't accept English history. In fact, they're anti-English history. Mm-hmm. They say it's colonialists, mm-hmm. it's imperialist, and it must be destroyed, and we must take apart the monarchy. Or actually, some of our English cousins across the pond say that as well.
16: I don't know who you're talking about.
15: those were binding language, religion, law. Those were binding things that made our nation, and all of that has been unbound, which is the problem you've got for someone like Keir Starmer, our prime minister, is he doesn't have an answer about how to bind all of these people, because
0: so the left doesn't. They don't want to bind.
15: Exactly. History is an inconvenience mm-hmm. to them. They can't be proud of it. I'm actually incredibly proud of it.
0: Yeah, and you should be.
15: You might notice this being an American coming to Britain, how unpatriotic people are, or at least maybe in London, you see on the surface. Now, in London now is a minority white British. So when I was a kid, I was told I was part of the oppressor mm-hmm. majority.
0: Right.
15: But now we're literally the oppressive minority somehow. Or we're not oppressors, but you know what I'm saying. So the problem for the progressives is they can't have this unity, this idea that we're bound and that we have this proud legacy. Instead, they have to deal with the fact that they have all these newcomers and they are part of the same legacy. And for them to admit that, they'd have to admit that their whole worldview doesn't function. And this has also been a problem since the end of the war. One of the reasons we have our free speech problems here in the country, we never had free speech really in Britain, mm-hmm. but it became a problem really because after migration takes up, you just then have this clash of cultures with the newcomers and the mm-hmm. British, the English, the indigenous, let's mm-hmm. say. And they have this clash, which is not a good thing, but it's kind of shouldn't be unexpected. Mm-hmm. If you have different cultures coming and competing with each other. And consecutive governments, including conservative governments, always tried to deal with this with new speech laws, right? We've got the mm-hmm. Race Relations Act. We've got mm-hmm. no more this, no more that. You can't say this, you can't say that, which is just completely out of control, so much so that only until this year, I think, we had non-crime hate incidents where if you were said something that someone thought might have been offensive to someone else, that would be reported to the
0: Correct.
15: Police and would stop you from working in a school if you wanted to. So all of this is sort of the post-war problem because of the victory of progressivism after the war. And in America, you learn a different lesson. You learned that America defeated fascism. Even though we defeated fascism too, mm-hmm. for some reason we learned this lesson that nationalism was bad. And there's an embarrassment about being English that will be overcome, because actually that's a relatively new concept. And actually we're a proud ancient people.
0: Yeah.
15: And once we get that history back, I think that's the solution. But if I can just shock some of your American viewers into Keir Starmer and just how dreadful he's been, because they'd have heard of some of the things. But I know
16: go
15: that,
16: ahead.
15: Seeing as it's a conservative station,
16: yeah, go ahead.
15: And I don't mean that as a slight. Under Starmer now, abortion is no longer illegal up to birth. I don't know if there's some places in the States where that's the case.
0: No, you can't do that. There's a few states. There's a couple states.
15: Now, it's not legal for a doctor to give an abortion for a woman in a second. I think it's after 24 weeks, which is the latest in Europe already. But if a woman was to administer it to herself, she would no longer be punished by the law, which of course means that it'll wow. increase. So that's one of the more shocking things. But under him, we've had 72,000 illegal immigrants from the Channel crossing alone, predominantly men, military-aged men mm-hmm. who are doing... I mean, since you've been here, we hear stories of teenagers being raped and abused. Last year, we had his name was Wayne Broadhurst in West London, killed by an Afghan asylum seeker. The terrible atrocities are being carried out by these people. It must stop at all costs. Starmer has deported 4% of the 72,000. Last week was the 200,000 mark since 2018 of illegal migration. This is just from the channel crossing, by the way. There's a lot more coming through the airports. Mm-hmm. Whoever stay there welcomes. This is a massive problem. I said earlier that now the white British are an ethnic minority in London. It's also the case that for Birmingham and Manchester. But we have 1.5 million foreign-born people in this country on welfare. So what we need, and what Nigel should do, which I think he'll be the next prime minister, and frankly, I hope so. I do too. I admire him greatly. We need to deport all the illegals, of which I think there's at least 1.2 million, and we need to stop welfare for foreign nationals. We need to prioritize the British people. If that happens, as we've seen in America, a lot of others will self-deport. And it's not going to be fun. It's not going to be pretty. But it's cannot be that in our generation, the great project started by King Alfred the Great is finished. And everything, all hands on deck, frankly. And that's one thing I want to see for the unity. You know, someone like Tommy Robinson and Nigel, they won't be seen in the same room, but they both are, unlike Keir Starmer, patriots, and they love the country. And even if they're not going to fight side by side, it seems like, and I could name a hundred others, all the British patriots need to recognize that we love this country and we're all fighting for the same thing.
0: I tell you, that's why I'm here. I don't know. I don't want to pick sides. This is your fight. You know what I mean? I'm here just to say, I love England. I love Great Britain. I don't know everything there is about it. I'm a traveler who has watched it from far, and I'm your cousin. And you can't let this go. Mm. You just can't let this go. And everybody, whether you agree on everything or not, if you can agree on a few things, we should all kind of stand together, because the whole Western world is facing this right now. Yeah. And we got to stand together.
15: Well, as long as America stands, at least, I'm hopeful about that at least. Yeah.
0: Thank you so much. We'll talk again.
15: Thanks, Glenn.
0: God bless. All right. 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
25: 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Soybeans and corn are higher, with crude oil up about $1 a barrel. July beans are 7.25 higher at $12.34. August is up 7.25 at $12.29. July corn's 4 higher at $4.84. September's up 4.25 at $4.90.5. Live and feeder cattle are sharply higher, waiting for the rest of the week's direct trade. Probably some technical support here as well. Most active June lives up 335 at 251.05. August feeders are 352 higher at 360.07. And also with some technical support, June hogs are up 317 at 101.57. July's 287 higher at 105.82. John Perkins, Brownfield Market Update.
26: Hey everybody, Casey Hendrickson here. We have got to talk about the allegations against Representative Thomas Massie. That and more, Wednesday, 3 to 6 on WoWo.
0: I had a great time with the guests today. I like everybody that was on the show today. Winston, he just walked out so we can talk about him now. Wasn't it cute the way he was defending the king?
27: I mean,
0: it was cute.
27: I'm sure he doesn't want to be like you and get kicked out for, yeah, you know, being a rabble rouser.
0: Yeah. Well, just lock him up in the tower. I don't know what they do to, you know, to people here. You know, you speak out against the king, but more people should do it because. Well, I mean, we broke away. I mean, that was the right answer.
27: I think they don't get free health care anymore.
0: What?
27: I think that's what happens. That's the punishment.
0: You don't get free health care. I got news for you, sweetheart. They don't get free health care now.
27: Fair.
0: But anyway, tomorrow we have the former prime minister on, do we not?
27: I believe we do have one of the prime ministers.
0: One of the prime minister.
27: Yes, we have Liz Truss.
0: Yeah, Liz Truss.
27: On tomorrow. And perhaps Hot Eva, who was banned.
0: Shut up. Is she coming?
27: Shut up.
0: She's
27: yes.
0: From, where is she?
27: She's from the Netherlands.
0: The Netherlands.
27: And
0: yeah.
27: She's
0: Hot Eva.
27: Not been allowed to come in for, yeah, Tommy Robinson's rally.
0: So we're going to let her say it on the air here. You know, that'll all be on tomorrow's show. You don't want to miss it.
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1: 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That's 482-2273. And now our top local story. A Pierston man was arrested after a statewide internet crimes investigation led to a search warrant at his home.
2: 63-year-old Claude Mullins of Pierston was arrested by Indiana State Police May 12th on felony charges, including possession of child sexual abuse material and methamphetamine. Detectives with the Internet Crimes Against Children Task Force say the case began with a tip from the National Center for Missing and Exploited Children, and that led to the search warrant in rural Kosciuszko County. Brian Ford, WOWO News.
1: And WPTA reports the University of St. Francis reopened a Lafayette campus Tuesday after leaving the city in 1944. The school is now offering health science and medical imaging degrees and is accepting applications. 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Forbes magazine has again selected Principal Chris Moore as one of the top 10 wealth advisors in the state of Indiana. Your midday market report is up next. 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I'm David Shea on WOWO, 92.3 FM and 1190 AM. I'm David Shea with your midday market report. Checking the grain prices in the last few minutes, May corn is up 3 to 470 and a half. May soybeans are up 6.5 to 1220. May wheat is up 5.5 to 670 and a half. June live cattle are up $3.57 to $251.27. And May lean hogs are down 15 cents to $90.77. I'm David Shea, and this has been your midday market report.
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8: This is a Bloomberg Money Minute. U.S. crude inventories fell by 4.3 million barrels last week. It comes as the war in Iran cuts off a fifth of the world's crude deliveries, and U.S. producers export a record amount of oil to other countries. Also, the Trump administration has been withdrawing millions of barrels of oil from the nation's strategic petroleum reserves at a record pace over the last 7 days as it tries to bring down prices at the gas pump. More bad news today about inflation. Producer prices shooting up 6% in April from a year ago. the highest in 4 years, on skyrocketing prices at the gas pump and for food. That's weighing on the markets right now. The Dow is down 0.5%, but the NASDAQ now up 0.2%. The S&P up very slightly, and oil is higher. It's just below 103 a barrel. Microsoft-owned LinkedIn is cutting workers. It won't say how many it's letting go, though. And the new $750 million stadium where Major League Soccer's Chicago Fire play will be named McDonald's Park. Tom Busby.
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9: Good Wednesday morning from 21 Alive. I'm meteorologist Liz Braden with your forecast. A cooler and windy day shaping up for today. We'll see wind gusts out of the northwest up to 30 miles per hour, with temperatures falling into the mid-50s as we go into the afternoon, around 54 degrees. Tonight, we're clearing out with a low of 39. We'll make it back to the mid-60s with sunshine tomorrow. I'm meteorologist Liz Braden on WoWo 92.3 FM and 1190 AM.
0: The Burning Truth with Casey Hendrickson.
10: Hey, everybody. Casey Hendrickson here. We have got to talk about the allegations against Representative Thomas Massie. That and more Wednesday, 3 to 6 on WoWo.

0: longer range leadership certainty. They've actually got a worse overall, I would say, global trajectory than we do. And China's one of those first countries. I mean, what's the population of the world now? 8 billion? I think if we end up continuing on these trend lines, the global population may well have already peaked. It's going to start to decline, and China's going to be a foremost proponent of that decline of overall population.
1: One thing on the demographic side, Clay, that is a bit unsettling for us is that when you have a country that has a large male population without female pairing because of China's monstrous one-child policy, when you think about this, I mean, for, what is it, about 30, 40 years,
0: they
1: had a one-child policy, hundreds of millions of births prevented through either restriction or abortion in China. Hundreds of millions of people. And, of course, what that also meant, because the one child, people, a lot of them chose, has to be a male. I need an heir to keep the family name going and to for economic reasons and, you know, all these different things. So you have a bulge of unmarried Chinese men in their, you know, 20s, 30s, 40s now. And what are they going to do? And this is a big problem. Now, historically, when societies have a huge surplus of unmarried men, I'm just going to say bad things happen, including wars. So that's something that I think is very concerning for us on the demographic side of things. And even with a massive drop in population, Clay, there's still over a billion people. So it's there, you know, it's one of these things on the China-Taiwan issue, depending on which expert I talk to. I will get, and I've talked to a lot of them, right? And depending on who even the government you talk to over there, it's all going to be fine. Status quo will continue. People need to calm down. Don't worry. Taiwan and Japan and America together will defend themselves aptly. If China does invade, there's no issue. Or Taiwan's totally screwed. It'll take a few days. China will take it. And that's the, I mean, the range of quote unquote obvious outcome
0: from,
1: here.
0: From experts. In quotation marks.
1: That's what's really concerning is that I'm telling you, depending on who you talk to, China could invade and kick their asses in a few days. China would get wiped out in the strait. It's a total mess and a disaster for, I mean, you know, and they're all so certain of their answers. And that's why I sit here and say, if everyone is certain and they all disagree with each other, it means no one is certain. And that's where we are as Trump is sitting down with Xi Jinping to work out deals that will have implications for us here at home for sure, but also for the whole world, quite honestly. So it's a big situation. It's big stuff, big stakes going on over there. And like I said, we'll cover that more here. And also our friend Steve Yates, maybe he can do part of the interview, Clay, with us in Mandarin just to show off a little bit. You know, I got to tell you, seeing that guy walk around Taiwan and just whip out perfect Chinese everywhere, because, you know, Yates is like a big white dude. You know what I'm saying? Yes. I mean, you wouldn't expect it. It was it's pretty cool. So
0: I would think for him, eavesdropping would be incredibly valuable because nobody is expecting that he's having any idea what they're saying, and he's got it mastered.
1: I will tell you that I went into a place and I was getting they do a lot of reflexology there, and as I was getting reflexology, one of the women said that my feet are weird, and it was very sad for me. He told me this. Because they didn't think that I would be able to understand, which of course I couldn't, but he could. So I have weird feet, according to the ladies in Taiwan. All right, we're all creatures of habit with one thing or another. Tonight, for instance, will you go through the ritual of turning off lights and locking the door, making sure your home is safe before bed? 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
1: Welcome back into Clay and Buck. I just want to note that while Trump is in China right now, he's on the ground in Beijing. Meetings will be happening imminently. He does have an economic wind at his back, despite the, not sure, stalemate. Well, it certainly is a negotiating stalemate in Iran with the Strait of Hormuz. The economy is still humming along. And here's Trump talking about, yes, we just had 1 month of high inflation, but he says inflation overall is good and the stock market is absolutely cooking. Play 10.
16: Mr. President, you promised to bring inflation down is now at its highest level in 3 years. Are your policies not working? What's happening?
17: Policies are working incredibly. If you go back to just before the war, for the last 3 months, inflation was at 1.7%. Now, we had a choice. Let these lunatics have a nuclear weapon. If you want to do that, then you're a stupid person, and you happen to be. I mean, I know you very well. Anybody that wants them to have a nuclear weapon is a stupid person. So we said we're going to take the greatest stock market in history, and we're going to go down a little bit. And actually, that turned out to be incorrect because our stock market is now at the highest point in history.
1: Clay, Trump is still taking this position that, look, the Trump economy is so strong that he was willing to do what was necessary here, even if it meant a temporary hit to the market, which didn't really even materialize. It was very brief, and now it's higher than ever. And even if it means temporarily higher gas prices, he's taking a risk. He knows it, but he's very clear-eyed in this was a risk that he felt he had to take.
0: I think all that's true. But if the president were asking me, I would say, get a resolution and get a resolution soon. And yeah, if you think that you need to go back in after the midterms. The timing on this, again, is such that I believe if you get this done before the summer really starts off. Because again, remember, usually in the summer, gas prices go up naturally. So I think it's likely the case that gas prices will go up in the summer. So we need gas prices to start coming back down so that you end up, I think, lower than we were in June of 2022. Gas prices go above where they were in June of 22, which was the peak of Biden inflation. Trump is going to be in a tough spot. Republicans are going to be in a tough spot come September, October. So that would be my suggestion in general.
1: And I'm just going to say, even the most ardent Trump supporters in Congress, et cetera, Clay, they're all saying the same thing. Gas prices are high. It's going to be rough. All right, this spring, buy a set of Rapid radios, okay? These are like advanced walkie-talkie radios, the kind that you can connect with anyone, anywhere in the U.S. Why do you need them? Well, think about this. 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
18: I'm David Shea in the WoWo Newsroom. A high-speed police chase in northwest Indiana ended when a driver crashed into a home in Portage Sunday night. Police say 20-year-old Javon Lewis led officers at speeds topping 130 miles per hour before going airborne over railroad tracks and slamming into the house. A handgun and loaded magazine were recovered after the crash.
19: I'm Gianna Gelosi. President Trump is in Beijing for a high-stakes face-to-face meeting with President Xi, and trade, tech, and Taiwan all expected to be at the top of the agenda.
20: Taiwan hit record highs last year for its trade, and that's fueled by the AI surge. And some say that boom is adding friction and also giving Taiwan cover. The island, which, get this, is just roughly the size of the state of Maryland, it produces most of the world's advanced semiconductor chips, about 90%. So that means what happens there in Taiwan will be felt everywhere.
19: That's Fox Business's Lydia Hu. The South Carolina State Supreme Court overturned Alec Murdaugh's murder convictions in the killings of his wife and son in 2021. And throughout his life sentence, ruling unanimously that a court clerk influenced jurors to find Murdaugh guilty. Becky Hill later pleaded guilty to lying. 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
21: Good Wednesday morning from 21 Alive. I'm meteorologist Liz Braden with your forecast. A cooler and windy day shaping up for today. We'll see wind gusts out of the northwest up to 30 miles per hour, with temperatures falling into the mid-50s as we go into the afternoon, around 54 degrees. Tonight, we're clearing out with a low of 39. We'll make it back to the mid-60s with sunshine tomorrow. I'm meteorologist Liz Braden on WoWo 92.3 FM and 1190 AM.
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0: Capitol Hill, a press, not a press conference, but a hearing.
1: You're going to just tell you, Clay, apparently we're playing Enter the Rand Man. Come on, dad joke, come on.
0: That's a very good dad joke. Rand Paul hearing on Capitol Hill, and it is with a CIA analyst who has said, I feel compelled to speak out as a whistleblower based on the cover-ups that I saw happening of our COVID analysis in terms of where the COVID virus likely originated. The CIA was all prepared to say it came out of a Chinese lab, and then, according to this whistleblower, Dr. Fauci got involved to try and keep that story from being disseminated widely in 2021. Remember, they said that it was racist to even consider that the COVID might have come out of a Chinese lab. Here is Cut 5. This gentleman's name, James Erdman III. Cut 5.
30: I'm here today to discuss the COVID cover-up
4: the national security implications associated with the Diggs investigative findings, and CIA refusal to comply with lawful oversight, as well as how we remedy these problems. Intelligence community leaders and senior analysts downplayed the possibility that the COVID pandemic originated as a result of a lab incident. Motives are difficult to define given the scope of the Diggs review. Intentional or not, the IC's actions resulted in a cover-up, wasted resources, and a failure to properly inform policymakers. Public health policy would have been very different had the American public been made aware that a virus from a lab in China was going to serve as the foundation for an emergency use authorization mRNA products being mandated by the former administration.
0: All right, so that is one part of his beginning testimony, Buck. Here is the second part. Dr. Fauci's role, according to this CIA whistleblower, was intentional. Cut six.
4: Dr. Fauci's role in the cover-up was intentional. Dr. Fauci influenced the analytical process and findings by leveraging his position to ensure the IC consulted with a conflicted list of curated subject matter experts, public health officials, and scientists. This included some of the authors of the paper, The Proximal Origin of SARS-CoV-2, and other public health experts who have been in his orbit for the last 20 plus years. Some of the scientists were part of the Biological Sciences Experts Group, or the BSEG, an office of Director National Intelligence Advisory Body, whose members often receive considerable funding from NIAID and public health agencies. The BSEG scientists influenced national laboratory WMD research, policy decisions, finished analysis, and other intelligence matters, creating misaligned incentives and conflicts of interest, as well as counterintelligence issues.
0: Okay, so you were in the CIA back in the day, Buck. What do you think of this individual coming forward, testifying, and obviously his belief is that Dr. Fauci influenced what the CIA determinations were going to be on COVID? Do you buy it? What's your overall take as a former CIA guy?
1: Yeah, I think it's 100% accurate. Everything that I'm hearing rings true. And then when you add to it the context of what Fauci did, I mean, let's take a step back for a moment. The official narrative became so official, I might add, that if you said otherwise on social media, you could be banned. And as we know, social media, the internet, that's how communication is primarily happening on these issues. Certainly back and forth communication. That's how it's happening. And if you said that you thought it came from a lab, that was considered a conspiracy theory. It's a big planet, Clay. For there to be a Wuhan Institute of Virology just down the street from where a new strain of Wuhan virus pops up, this is a heck of a coincidence.
0: Yes.
1: And we all knew that from the very beginning. But here is why Fauci, and I think Fauci is, I think he's he's an evil person. I think he did tremendous damage to the whole world, quite honestly. I think that he was a coward and an institutionalist and somebody who put his own reputation and sense of self above the needs of people in a health crisis. So I think he's a bad guy. I just, you know, I don't wish anything other than the justice system to look at this, meaning our justice system. I'm not indicating anything else. But and that's obviously why we have this testimony going on Capitol Hill. I think he's a bad guy. And Clay, when you look at the incentive here, and I'll come back to the CIA thing in a second. By the way, one of our team just said Fauci loved the power. He was addicted to the power. What could be more alluring? What could be more addictive to a lifelong bureaucrat than to be the single most important voice on a global pandemic ever in the final, let's be honest, the final stages of your life as well, right? I mean, for him to have been in this position, he had a God complex. Even though he was talking down here, he thought he was up there in the clouds. So I would say that, Clay, the reason that he did this also was this would have undermined everything that was going to come afterwards. The origin of COVID is more than just a question of government malfeasance and cover-up. They couldn't have gotten away with mask up between bites, double mask, put a mask on in the shower, go into a department store and stand 6 feet away from people and pretend like you're not actually breathing the same air. Circles in the park to separate people from each other to show, like, this is what social distancing, a completely manufactured concept, a completely manufactured delusion. As we know, by the way, no one even disagrees with that. They just made it up. They go 6 feet, 3 feet, 5 feet. Let's just say it's six. All made up. They couldn't have done this, Clay, if it came out very early on that they were the ones who caused the virus in the first place. So that's why it was an all-hands-on-deck effort. And people say, oh, but the CIA analyst, could he? Here's the problem with analysis in the intelligence community. It's always, Clay, a team effort. It's a collective effort. You as an analyst never get to say, this is even showed in Zero Dark 30 when she's finally like, I'm 100% sure bin Laden's there. Like, stop being such a bunch of, you know, jerks. You basically never get to say that. It's always, this is what we say, and DIA says, and State Department has a different opinion, and we looked at what the Coast Guard thought about this, and Coast Guard isn't sure. You know, everybody gets to weigh in. You water down the analysis to nothing. Fauci was able to just, from his little perch, squash the whole thing and say, this is what you're going to say, and that's what he did.
0: And this is what Rand Paul just tweeted, which I think does a good job of summing this up. Dr. Fauci approved the research in Wuhan. He had every reason to make sure the conclusion about the origins of COVID was not a lab leak. So he injected himself into the intelligence community's analysis. The conflict of interest could not be more obvious. And some of you are going to say, okay, we get it. We get that it happened. Democrats are not showing up for this hearing. Not one Democrat has shown up for this CIA whistleblower's testimony. Not one Democrat is asking any questions at all. I do think it matters for the historic record that we establish where COVID came from, that we establish it was partly funded by American taxpayer dollars, that we establish the so-called experts that were supposed to lead us, lied to us consistently, that you can't rebuild trust. And I think we've talked about this, Buck, but I really do believe the reason why every conspiracy theory takes root now and find such fertile soil is because there's a deep, lasting distrust of all people in the government. I mean, on both sides, 42% of Democrats think that the Butler, Pennsylvania shooting that killed Corey Campitore and came within a quarter inch of killing President Trump was staged. They think the whole thing was made up. 42%. A huge percentage of them think that the would-be assassin at the White House correspondents' dinner was completely staged. A huge percentage of them think that the would-be assassin in the West Palm Beach bushes outside of Trump's golf course was staged. They are, I think, in that soil of distrust. And by the way, there's a lot of people out there on the right who think that Israel killed Charlie Kirk. The conspiracy theories that have taken root and are so pernicious, I think, right now, are all, in my mind, directly connected to so many lies that we were told about COVID. And until we have a full accounting, I don't think that America can heal in terms of trusting people in positions of power to ever be honest with us about anything. And that's kind of where we are. And so I think this hearing matters. I think that we should that's why I wanted Dr. Fauci charged. It seems like he's going to avoid being charged. I think you have pointed out for some times the actual punishment is the process of having to defend yourself. And
1: you know who actually just said the punishment is the process? Or the process is the punishment, I mean? James Comey, who we'll also talk about. I told you guys this. Some of you were mad at me. Buck, it's justice. They're finally going to get Comey. Comey freaking loves this. Loves it. He's on MSNBC, big martyr Comey. Oh my gosh. I know this guy.
0: He expects to get charged three or four more times. He's desperate for it. He wants it to happen. He loves it.
1: This, the book sales go up. The speaking fees go up. He's on TV again. Comey loves it. Please listen to me when I tell you these things. I know bureaucrat, okay? You know how Clay knows SEC football, like, in his bones? I know bureaucrat. I know these people. I was one of them. I get how they think. And the highest bureaucrats, whether it's a Fauci or a Comey, it's like I've read the instruction manual on all these guys. I know how they think. It's certainly true here, by the way, with Fauci. He's going to do the whole martyrdom routine as well now that this is coming out. And he, you know what he's going to say? He's just going to claim that, well, this was my assessment at the time. Stupidity, being wrong, these things cannot be punished when it comes to opinions within government, even when it's obvious that there was a cover-up, even when it's obvious that he had an incentive that he didn't disclose, Clay. That's why this is so frustrating for people. That's why they get away with this.
5: I think the lie was so ridiculous. They told us that it was racist to say that COVID came from a Chinese lab, but that it wasn't racist to say it came from a Chinese wet market. And their argument was, well, Chinese people basically just eat anything. And that's how zoonotically it transferred itself from whatever animal it was that they were claiming they shifted different animals to humans in COVID. Which sounds more racist? Chinese people eat all sorts of crazy things at their wet markets, even animals that are extremely rare, and as a result, they get viruses that way, and this is how the global pandemic began. Or, in a lab, they didn't have a good enough security, and they managed to have the COVID virus escape from a Chinese lab. A lab leak theory is way, way, way less racist to me, Buck. So it's not even, their argument was actually backwards. They tried to tell us that a lab leak somehow out of China was racist, but that the wet market, but if you had to rank them as like cultural attacks, the wet market would be a culture attack.
1: Let you all know something. The wet market phenomenon was a result of communism. Because the Maoist policies of mass starvation that came out of their modernization campaign, Clay, was so profound that people started breeding and eating wild animals to survive.
5: Anything they could eat, basically.
1: Anything that they could get. So they started capturing pangolins. They started capturing frogs. They started capturing, you name it, hedgehogs, whatever they could. And that's where the wet market phenomenon comes from. It comes from Mao's communist policies, starving peasants to death, because communism always kills everybody if it has enough power. And then now it's actually something that's become kind of a cultural phenomenon, and the Communist Party taxes it and makes money off of it. So they don't want it to go away necessarily, although they've started to shut it down in some places. But that's the legacy. So we have wet markets because of the legacy of failed communism, I might add.
5: We will continue. We'll take your calls. We'll take your talkbacks. We're going to also dive into this latest New York Times story on Israel, which is crazy even by New York Times standards for craziness. But I want to let you know, when it rains, boy, does it ever pour here in Tennessee, where we have huge thunderstorms on a regular basis and hail and all sorts of damage that might ensue. If you're nervous about whether your roof is going to make it through another summer, if you just wonder how much damage your roof might have, that's exactly what Erie Home does. 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
13: 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July beans are 1.5 higher at 1228 and a quarter. August is up 1.25 at 1223. Corn has turned mixed. It is watching planting. July's up 0.5 at 480 and a half. September's 1 higher at 487 and a quarter. Live and feeder cattle are sharply higher, waiting for the rest of the week's direct trade. Most active June lives up 445 at 250-215. August feeders are 420 higher at 360-75. And hogs are supported by technical buying, with June up 332 at 101.75 and July lean 315 higher at 106.10. John Perkins, Brownfield.
14: Hey everybody, Casey Hendrickson here. We have got to talk about the allegations against Representative Thomas Massey. That and more, Wednesday, 3 to 6 on WoWo.
1: 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Go check it out. And there you go. So with that, let's do some calls here. Fred in Ohio wants to talk viruses. What's going on, Fred?
15: Hey, not too much here. You guys do an incredible job. Love listening to you, and you're probably the most informed guys out there on the radio, without a doubt. But I do have one problem here. You know, with all this coming out about Fauci and everything, you guys know as well as, and by the way, I'm just out here in Podunk, Xenia, Ohio. I have no
1: You got 20 seconds.
15: No mystery, nothing. You guys know that this was an intentional leak out of that lab. You know that there were protests going on in that area at that time. They intentionally let it out. They put it amongst the crowd, and those people spread it around the world on that. Well, you guys know.
1: We'll come back to this.
5: Yeah, it's a big part of the story. Next hour, was it an intentional leak? What do we think about that? Thanks to Fred in Ohio for the call. That's next.
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19: Getting closer in the U.S. Senate. Elise Sabrady, Fox News. The latest Democrat-led effort to rein in the president on Iran with a war powers resolution, picking up a third Republican defection, though the vote to advance the measure still failed 49-50, with one Republican not voting. This just hours after President Trump arrived in China, where Iran will be one of the topics at a summit with President Xi. And as the president was flying to Beijing, a Chinese supertanker was crossing the Strait of Hormuz with 2 million barrels of Iraqi oil.
20: The Chinese shipper told the Wall Street Journal the vessel did not pay tolls when it crossed using the Iranian corridor. One other vessel crossed the strait today, and another finally delivered Qatari gas to the peacemaker in all of this, Pakistan.
19: Fox Business's Lauren Simonetti. A U.S. blockade of Iranian ports continues. For a second day, the latest snapshot of U.S. inflation coming in even hotter than expected, with wholesale prices up 6% year over year. Right now, U.S. oil prices topping $102 a barrel. But stocks are mixed. The Dow's down 164, but the NASDAQ is up 317 points. Former South Carolina attorney Alec Murdoch, convicted of murdering his wife and son, will get a new murder trial. The state Supreme Court tossing out those convictions.
0: A former attorney from a prominent legal firm bearing his family name was sent to prison for life in 2023 after being convicted of killing both his wife Maggie and adult son Paul. But the state Supreme Court now says the actions of then Colleton County Court Clerk Rebecca Hill, later convicted of obstruction, may have tainted the jury and prevented Murdaugh from receiving a fair trial. A date for a new trial has yet to be set.
19: Fox's Evan Brown. Murdaugh will remain in prison in the meantime, serving a 40-year federal sentence for financial crimes. Today's ruling also taking issue with how much of that evidence was allowed in the murder case. 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
24: 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And our top local story. The morning commute slowed to a crawl after a major crash in Western Allen County.
25: Five people were hurt in a multi-vehicle crash on US 30 West near County Line Road just before 5 this morning. Three people were taken to the hospital and traffic restrictions remained in place for several hours. Macy Gray, WoWo News.
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28: Good Wednesday morning from 21 Alive. I'm meteorologist Liz Braden with your forecast. A cooler and windy day shaping up for today. We'll see wind gusts out of the northwest up to 30 miles per hour, with temperatures falling into the mid-50s as we go into the afternoon, around 54 degrees. Tonight, we're clearing out with a low of 39. We'll make it back to the mid-60s with sunshine tomorrow. I'm meteorologist Liz Braden on WoWo 92.3 FM and 1190 AM.
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6: Hey, everybody. Casey Hendrickson here. We have got to talk about the allegations against Representative Thomas Massie. That and more Wednesday, 3 to 6 on WoWo.

0: women think, many of them do, that Hamas is the victim here. Older Americans are not susceptible in the same way, I don't think, to manipulation on this issue. I wish everybody that is listening to us right now could go to Israel and see the kibbutzes and see the Nova Music Festival like we did, and see and read and meet the survivors and hear from the families of those that were murdered. One of the things that I worry about now as a dad is much of America seems to have lost the ability to distinguish between good and evil. And that's why I think, take it outside of Israel. Just leave Israel off on the side because they're freighted aspects of that. I like the analogy of what would we do to a terror group in Mexico? What would we do to a cartel if they crossed our southern border and they murdered 1,200 Americans and they kidnapped 200 of our people? Would any of you say, oh, well, you know, the real victim here, it's the Mexican cartel that killed 1,200 innocent people, raped, murdered them, kidnapped 250 of them? Would any of you say, boy, that Mexican cartel, they're really getting treated rough. They're the real victims here. Oh, they're having issues getting food. Or would you say, they created this situation. War is hell. I think that first person to say it, is that Sherman? At least the one that I think gets the most attention for saying war is hell in America anyway. I'm sure it's been said by other people before, but war is hell. And when you create hell, when you start a war, I don't want to hear whining when you get your ass kicked by people who were the innocent victims of that war. And I think you can go back to 9/11. There are a lot buck of innocent people that died in our immediate response to 9/11. That stinks. I wish that there was never an innocent person who died in war. But when you murder innocent people, a civilized society responds and makes it clear that we're not going to stand for that anymore. And I just think there's a lot of people, and by the way, a lot of people on the right that have lost the script and lost the ability to distinguish between good and evil. And that is alarming going forward because if you can't distinguish between good and evil, as you well know, Buck, and as the vast majority of this audience knows, you can be led anywhere. And I think there's a lot of young people being led astray. And I think it's an intentional algorithmic campaign to try and hide the truth from them about October 7th and their response. We'll take your calls, talkbacks. By the way, none of us get paid. You're getting paid by so-and-so. I have never taken a dollar from a foreign organization, to my knowledge, in my life. And there's not a lot of people in media that can say that. But we don't get paid to have opinions. There are some people who do. Most of those people are actually ripping Israel.
1: You and I have both actually very explicitly turned down foreign money. Not something we'll get into the details of, but we only do Made in America, baby. That's how we roll.
0: Yes. And if you're a business owner, guess what? 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
0: Born on America's darkest day of 9/11, the Tunnel of the Towers Foundation has been helping America's heroes ever since. Heroes like New York City Fire Department firefighter Robert Welsh.
1: Robert initially served as a police officer before joining the fire department in 2001, just weeks after the 9/11 attacks. He was on the front lines of 9/11 recovery efforts.
0: Robert dedicated nearly two decades of his life to protecting his community. He coached youth sports. He shared a life with his wife, Jennifer, and their three children. But Robert lost his courageous battle with 9/11-related cancer, leaving behind his family.
1: In this 25th anniversary year of 9/11, we continue to see the toll that day still takes on heroes and their families. 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
1: Welcome back into Clay and Buck. Let's take some talkbacks and get some of your calls as well here. This is G. Tom in Tennessee, listens on WLAC. 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
15: Buck, 100%, brother. Way to put it out there on the line. I'm so tired of so many people keeping their mouth shut about what Hamas actually did to Israel. Just like you said, if anybody experienced that, you would be like the Punisher going out there to get them. Good job, guys. Keep it up.
1: Thanks, Tom. Totally true. That Hamas could not have acted in a way that was more inhumane, evil, and disgusting. And every single one of them who are a part of it and planned it should die. A lot of them have, but any of them who are still out there, we should hunt them down and kill them. So, yes, sir.
0: They spent years holding hundreds of people hostage. Again, I just take it outside of Israel because people have freighted opinions one way or the other about Israel and about Palestine and Hamas and like whatever, Arabs, Israel, Israelis, the relationship between Muslims and Jews. What would we do if we had 1,200 innocent Americans killed by a Mexican group, a cartel of some sort, and they also kidnapped 200 Americans? We would rain down holy hell on them.
1: And I, of course we would, because that would be the right thing to do. 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
18: I'm David Shea in the WoWo Newsroom. A woman was stabbed Tuesday evening in South Bend, and deputies detained one person in the case. St. Joseph County Dispatch says the attack happened around 6:45 p.m. in the 100 block of West South Street near Ivy Tech Community College. The victim was taken to the hospital, and her condition has not yet been released.
19: Fox News, I'm John Saucier. President Trump arriving in Beijing today for a summit with Chinese President Xi Jinping. The two leaders are expected to discuss trade and tariffs, among other subjects. Kentucky Republican Representative James Comer telling Fox Business the United States needs a trade deal with China.
20: We need China to buy more agriculture goods from the United States. We need China to import American energy. And at the same time, I think there are things China can produce cheaper than we can in the United States.
19: Republicans in several states pushing forward on redrawing congressional maps ahead of the midterms. House Speaker Mike Johnson of Fox and Friends talking about the GOP's razor-thin majority heading into November's elections.
21: We have a great record to run on. We got better candidates in the field. We're applying common sense. Again, that's a big thing. You have a president who's running like it's 2024. He's out on the campaign trail as well because the stakes are so high.
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22: Good Wednesday morning from 21 Alive. I'm meteorologist Liz Braden with your forecast. A cooler and windy day shaping up for today. We'll see wind gusts out of the northwest up to 30 miles per hour, with temperatures falling into the mid-50s as we go into the afternoon, around 54 degrees. Tonight, we're clearing out with a low of 39. We'll make it back to the mid-60s with sunshine tomorrow. I'm meteorologist Liz Braden on WoWo 92.3 FM and 1190 AM.
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0: Welcome back in. Clay Travis, Buck Sexton Show. As we are rolling through the Wednesday edition of the program, there is a press conference going on right now that I am watching with Vice President J.D. Vance, with Dr. Oz, and others. They have announced a fraud task force, a new crackdown that is going to be coming, that is being led by J.D. Vance. It comes on the heels of substantial fraud that has been uncovered in Minnesota, California, Ohio. It really feels to me, Buck, like a monstrous percentage of our healthcare spending is fraudulent in nature. Just off the charts, these home health aides. When you look at the number of employees that exist in New York and the money that the government is paying, oftentimes for someone who couldn't physically be able to do the job, these autism centers that I've seen the reports on. Again, I think the original sin here is the government having gotten aggressively involved in healthcare. Nobody has any idea what healthcare costs. Nobody has any idea what medical treatments actually are necessary when a volume-based business is going to run you through 20 different tests that you probably don't know. Let me give you one positivity, because I'm getting fired up in a negative way about healthcare. Have you been reading about these body scans that are becoming more and more prevalent? I don't know if you've ever had one done. I have not, but I am told from people who are way more sophisticated than I am that these body scans are becoming cheaper and cheaper, and that you're going to be able to, I think in the future, do a body scan. Maybe you do it yearly. You just go in, they look at your entire body, they make sure about whether you've got any sort of beginning tumors or cancerous related issues, and you have sort of a I guess, what would you call it? Like a baseline of what your body looks like, and then you can compare it in the years ahead. And I am cautiously optimistic that the tech there, in conjunction with, and you've talked about this, with AI being able to get all of your meds, that you can give AI and just say, hey, here's what my blood test results have shown. What do I need to know? What can I do to be healthier? I'm cautiously optimistic that we're going to be moving into a new era where people's own health is going to be better able to be directly treated, and everybody's going to be better off.
1: This is where I advocate for everyone to use AI, and I understand every time you type in anything health related into these various platforms, whether I use Grok, some people use Gemini, some people, you know, all these Claude, all these different things. They'll always say this is not health advice because they don't want to get sued. This is not health advice. I'm not a doctor. Consult your doctor. By the way, I actually agree with that as the guiding principle. But use these things as a tool so you understand more. And then when you actually sit down with your doctor or when you have a consult with your doctor, you are so much more squared away about what your blood work tells you. Because you can get all these questions out there first, and the AI models will come back with real detail telling you about things. And, you know, it's also, by the way, you can put... a photo of yourself into AI. I have not done this, but I have friends who have done this who are professional bodybuilders down here in Miami, and it will tell you about the proportionality of, you know, your musculature in your arms versus your legs, your body fat percentage. It can do all. I mean, the amount of data that you have access to now that pertains to your overall health and wellness is just leaps and bounds ahead of what it was even 10 or 20 years ago. So I have uploaded my blood, you know, for annual checkup purposes and stuff. I've uploaded my blood work into Grok, and then I've asked detailed questions and then gone to my doctor and been like, hey, so is this, you mentioned this, is this really, and you can learn so much. And then your questions for the expert are better. I will also tell you, although the experts won't like this, sometimes you'll catch that the expert was actually kind of a little off on something. Doctors don't like this. They don't like Dr. Google. I know. I've experienced too. But all you care about is your own health, and you have to be, Clay, this is one of the reasons why, no one will talk about this, but it's true, why Medicaid fails so miserably is that a lot of people who are on Medicaid are thinking that the system is going to make them healthy, not understanding that you have to navigate that system and bring knowledge to what is going on. If you just show up when things are broken in your body and say, ow, this hurts, fix me, yeah, sometimes they can do that. But a lot of the time, it's going to be much more of a long-term issue, a long-term fix. You have to find the right specialist. You have to find the right modality of treatment. And this is why people think having a healthcare card, whether it's from the government or a private company, is healthcare. You know, having health insurance is healthcare. It's not. Healthcare is an active process, and artificial intelligence makes it far more possible for us to be our best advocates for all of this stuff. So that's, you know, that's my TED talk on that today for all of you. But I'm telling you, no, that's true.
0: Speaking of fraud, which is what they're having the press conference about right now, Chris Rufo reports, Buck, California spent nearly, this is going to get a lot of you seriously angry in California. And I think this ties in with why Steve Hilton's campaign, why Spencer Pratt's campaign, Hilton for governor, Pratt for Los Angeles mayor, is sort of catching fire with a lot of different people out there. California spent, Buck, nearly $189 million to give every prisoner a free iPad. Rufo says, we interviewed a dozen death row inmates who told us prisoners are using the tablets to watch porn, engage in X-rated chats, and groom minors on the outside. 90,000 iPads the state of California purchased to give every prisoner behind bars a brand new free iPad. I mean, can you imagine? I mean, this is where your tax dollars are going in California. And I just listened to Karen Bass. We had this audio pulled. Karen Bass is upset that AI videos that are pro Karen that are pro Spencer Pratt as the LA mayor's race is underway. She says that she's really upset about them. Can we play that cut?
7: What's worrying me now is that his social media is now taking on a violent turn. And that worries me, because when you do that and when your messages are so hateful or when you demonize people, then you do provoke people who are unstable and you can jeopardize people's safety.
8: You mean like the throwing of the tomatoes?
7: Well, the throwing of the tomatoes, which look like blood, or drowning me and the governor in a reservoir. But there's also other violent scenes. And so I've noticed that that it's taking on a violent trend.
0: Okay, so...

0: This, I do believe, is going to be a huge test for California. Next month, you guys are going to be voting, if you're listening to us in California. You're going to be voting in the mayor's race. You're going to be voting in the governor's race. It's probably not a surprise. Spencer Pratt did so well in the L.A. mayor debate that the other two primary candidates have refused to debate anymore. I mean, yeah. You know you did well and that it went well for your campaign when both of the other two candidates say, yeah, we're not going to do this anymore. And I think, again, it just comes back to, are people in L.A. frustrated enough? Are people in California frustrated enough to potentially leave the Democrat tribe and be willing to take a chance on someone like Steve Hilton, on someone like Spencer Pratt? I think it's a legitimate question about how exactly this is going to shake out. This is one of the primaries that I'm most excited to see what the results are, because I have the sense that people in California are fed up. I have a lot of good friends in L.A., and they are fed up. When I talk with them, they are very fed up. Buck is skeptical that anything good.
1: I like your optimism here, but I got to tell you, it's amazing the resilience, the enduring quality of lib lunacy in the real hubs of the greater New York City area, Los Angeles. These people are so deeply entrenched that telling them things that facing up to how wrong they've been on crime, on climate change, on tax policy, on anything, it's like telling somebody who's been an ardent believer their whole lives there's no God. I mean, they can't process. They can't even begin to understand, like, the basis for their wrongness, because it's so unmooring to them. So this is Clay, you know, because I speak from the perspective of somebody who grew up around a lot of these libs in New York. I do not understand how any people ask me, how is it that you grew up in, speaking to me, how do you grow up in New York City and you're so right wing? And I mean, I've been asked that question so many times, more times than I could even begin to count. And I always want to say to them, I don't know how anyone else could grow up in New York City, experience life day to day in that city. What happens when Democrats get their way? What happens when Republicans can get their way, by and large, and not be right wing? I don't understand how it's possible for somebody, if they actually believe in safety, rule of law, clean streets, all these things. The conservative stuff always is good and works, and the liberal stuff makes you feel good until you realize that the crazy homeless people are hitting old ladies over the head with hammers for the 100th time. That's it. So I don't know, and WOR listeners know what I'm talking about, how these psycho libs don't get the memo. They can't figure this out. It's been decades.
0: It's why the woman who said that she got shoved down the stairs, but she didn't want to prosecute because she was afraid about mass incarceration.
1: That is encapsulated exactly what I'm saying.
0: I think it's a perfect analogy. And then what happens? An innocent 76-year-old gets killed because the guy did to him the same thing that he did to the woman. And I was talking about this last night at dinner and then had a couple of drinks afterwards. I think there is a way, and I could be totally wrong on this, I want you guys to think about it. We hear so much about, that lady thought she was being empathetic, right? She thought that by not putting this guy in prison, she also said she didn't want another black guy to be put in jail. I would bet that she was a white woman, liberal, college-educated white woman, who thought she was being kind by not prosecuting that guy and putting him in prison. What if you redirect the empathy to the people that are actual victims of crime? That 76-year-old is dead because that woman's empathy was misdirected towards a criminal and not towards the future victims of that criminal. Can we retrain people's mind to the empathy? The emotion is powerful. I think left-wingers have been overtaken by emotional response. But if you want to be incredibly empathetic, shouldn't your empathy go to people who are completely innocent that are going to be victimized and not to the victimizer? That feels like a transition that could occur and an argument that could be made that I hear very few people making. But that situation in New York City is a perfect distillation of it. Woman gets shoved down the stairs, doesn't prosecute the guy who did it. Next time it happens, 76-year-old isn't as fortunate. He's dead because she didn't prosecute and that guy wasn't put behind bars.
1: That is the sort of epitome of the urban lib mindset. And it's like something is deeply wrong with them. There's some way that they cannot process
0: their empathy
1: reality.
0: has been taken advantage of, and they think they're being good people by doing what she did. And that's what I'm saying. Like, you did the manufactured delusion. Can we manufacture sanity?
1: Thank you.
0: Can we manufacture sanity and still use the same empathetic desire, which I think women in particular share, generally speaking, more than men? Can we use the empathy to direct the empathy to the actual victims of crime that will occur if the bad guys are not put in prison? That to me seems like a shift that could occur if it were an argument made well. Maybe some of you can start to use that argument with people that you interact with in your own lives.
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6: 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Stein invented short stature corn, then perfected it. 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Soybeans are higher on fund and technical buying. July beans up 12 and 3 quarters at 12.25 and 3 quarters. August beans up 13 at 12.21. Corn is higher on fund and technical buying. July contracts up 3 3/4 at 479. September corn's up 3 1/4 at 485. The wheat complex is sharply higher on fund and technical buying. Live and feeder cattle are lower, waiting for additional direct trade to develop. June live's down 157 at 247.82. August feeder's down 552 at 356.77. Hogs are down on demand uncertainty. June lean hogs are $1.72 lower at 98.50. July lean hogs down $1.52 at 103.12. I'm Megan Grebner for Brownfield.
7: Hey everybody, Casey Hendrickson here. We have got to talk about the allegations against Representative Thomas Massie. That and more Wednesday, 3 to 6 on WoWo.
1: Closing up shop here on Clay and Buck for the day, and we're going to have a lot to talk about tomorrow because Trump is in China right now. China, the capital C. And a Y, I think, thrown in there. China!
0: I was telling you, Buck, this is maybe the first time that we've done a show since Trump 2.0 where there hasn't been a word from Trump during the entirety of our show today. He's sleeping, I presume, in Beijing right now where it's 2:53 in the morning.
1: He's like General Tso's chicken. Who would have known? It's the most delicious chicken of all chicken. The General, he's a beautiful man. That General is chicken, lightly fried, very nice sauce, beautiful sauce. As General Tso for the Chinese food, is that your... For me, I could probably put away 4,000 calories of just General Tso if you let me. Like, I go after
0: it. It's good. It's good. I'm a fan of the General's work.
1: Yeah, the General did great stuff.
0: To make chicken better.
1: Yeah, everyone loves the General. General Tso is, I think that's peak Chinese food. I'm just going to say. I think General Tso, that's why he's the General. You know, he's not the lieutenant or the captain. He's the General for a reason. Top of the heap.
0: Let's get to some of these podcasts talking. People are fired up because I can't pronounce words. Mateus, I don't know if I got his name right. Of course, he has a complicated name. Mateus, I believe. Is that right? Is that how we would pronounce that? Podcast listener from California.
8: Come on, Clay, do better. It's Perfectamundo, like Fonzie from Happy Days.
0: I blame producer Ali because these are evidently azaleas, and I know how to pronounce azalea, and I know what that is, and instead she's given me complicated phrases that we don't know in advance, and we all know that I can't pronounce anything that I haven't seen before, so this is all Ali's fault. I'm, again, not a blame guy, but it's Ali's fault. Let's see, do we have any other... Corral the talkbacks for tomorrow. We had a bunch of them. We're not going to get to a lot of them here. But we will see what happens with day one in Beijing. I'm betting that we will have a lot of news coming out of China tomorrow. We will get to many more of your talkbacks. What do you got for the rest of the day? What are you going to do? Anything fun?
1: I'm going to drink a lot of hot tea and perhaps make some ginger tea for myself because that is my favorite of the teas. Because if you couldn't hear, I'm struggling over here. So pushing through.
0: During one of the commercial breaks, Buck's fantastic wife, Carrie, came in and said that he was being a wuss with his hold. He let you have
1: this
0: it
1: is true.
0: Off air.
1: This is true. Wifey lights me up. Even when I push through and work through my cold, she says that I'm, quote, a whiner about it, end quote. Sad.
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20: Get serious about fraud. I'm Lisa Brady, Fox News. That message moments ago to states from Vice President J.D. Vance.
21: This does not have to be a red state or a blue state issue. This is just basic good government.
20: Just announcing the federal government is deferring more than $1 billion in Medicaid reimbursements to California and sending letters to every state threatening to withhold billions from fraud control units that are supposed to target fraud.
21: We can only help these state programs if those state programs are willing to help themselves. So these letters are the first step, the first effort to try to force these states to get serious about prosecuting fraud.
20: Medicaid and Medicare Administrator Dr. Mehmet Oz just announcing that 800 hospices believed to be fraudulent are now suspended in the Los Angeles area. And there's a new nationwide moratorium on all new hospices as fraud investigations continue. The vice president also just taking questions and defending the president's strategy on Iran.
21: I agree with the president that Iran should not have a nuclear weapon. We're obviously engaged in a very aggressive and very engaged diplomatic process to try to ensure that that doesn't happen. And the president has a lot of options.
20: This is President Trump prepares to hold a summit with China's President Xi arriving in Beijing earlier today. China has been the biggest buyer of Iran's oil, but President Trump has said he doesn't need Xi to intervene with Iran. The surge in oil and gas prices since the conflict began, fueling hotter inflation.
22: Prices paid at the wholesale level before they reached consumers jumped in April. The producer price index rose 1.4% for the month, up 1% for core PPI, excluding food and energy.
20: Fox's Jenny Cosola. Year over year, wholesale prices up 6%. New leadership on the way at the Fed. The U.S. Senate just confirming Trump nominee Kevin Warsh as the central bank's new chair on a vote of 54-45. 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
5: Cloudy and 53 degrees. I'm David Shea in the WOWO Newsroom. 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The morning commute slowed to a crawl after a major crash in Western Allen County.
16: Five people were hurt in a multi-vehicle crash on U.S. 30 West near County Line Road just before 5 this morning. Three people were taken to the hospital and traffic restrictions remained in place for several hours. Macy Gray, WOWO News.
5: Eastbound lanes stayed open through the morning rush. And Grant County deputies arrested a Muncie man in a deadly I-69 crash near Van Buren. Investigators say Lucas Weimer crashed into a disabled truck while trying to pass a semi. He faces reckless homicide and DUI-related charges. 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As far as crashes, we have a couple going on right now. First one's going to be at 4th and Spy Run. Second one's going to be at Airport Expressway and Lower Huntington Road. As far as slowdowns, north of town, I-69 and northbound starting right around mile marker 317. And also Coliseum and Coldwater, all directions there, primarily Coliseum eastbound. 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
23: From 20 Mile Live, I'm meteorologist Michael Morinelli. A cool and cloudy afternoon as temperatures stay into the 50s will drop later tonight with clearing skies, and low temperatures could fall down into the upper 30s to low 40s. But don't worry, we are expecting some sunshine through the day tomorrow with highs into the 60s and a warm-up coming this weekend. I'm meteorologist Michael Morinelli on WOWO 92.3 FM and 1190 AM.
5: Thanks, Michael. Cloudy and 53 degrees. 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

And good afternoon. Thank you for tuning in to The Burning Truth. I'm your host, Casey Hendrickson. Friendly reminder that you can watch the live stream of the program if you choose. 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That's C-A-S-E-Y. Mike Pence is going to hear from me today. Mike Pence has opened his mouth again, and a bunch of nonsensical butt vomit globbed out of it. So we're going to have to talk about that in the 4 o'clock hour today. So if you are a super fan of Mike Pence, you may not want to listen to the 4 o'clock hour. I'm just giving you a heads up because I'm a compassionate individual. Lots going on. We will have to talk about the Thomas Massie thing. It is connected to Indiana, and Thomas Massie's in trouble. There's no way of sugarcoating it. He's in trouble. So we'll have to analyze that and break that down a little bit. But it may not be the type of trouble that a lot of people think. Dr. Fauci's role in the cover-up was intentional, says CIA whistleblower James Erdman III. He laid out the cover-up of the COVID pandemic, claiming that scientists and analysts were skewed from the start, all stemming from Dr. Fauci. Quote, public health policy would have been very different had the American public been made aware that a virus from a lab in China was going to serve as a foundation for an emergency use authorization mRNA products. Yeah. So, not at all surprised. House committee back in 2023 had a report that corroborated all of this. We have known this for some time. And this whole Fauci situation, you know, he's got his immunity right now. Right now. That doesn't mean that it's going to hold forever because it was a preemptive immunity with the auto pen type situation happening, the preemptive thing. Like, there's all sorts of rulings that have to happen, you know. But yesterday, Senator Rand Paul announced that the Senate hearing with Fauci will have testimony from COVID cover-up whistleblower. Senator Rand Paul, Republican in Kentucky, promised to continue pursuing accountability against Dr. Anthony Fauci with a hearing scheduled on Wednesday. That's where this happened. This is from yesterday. Featuring testimony from a COVID cover-up whistleblower, the statute of limitations expired on Monday, and former Vice President Joe Biden's pardon pardoned Fauci, which shields the former chief medical advisor to Biden from criminal referral for allegedly lying to Congress about gain-of-function research. Paul said that he isn't deterred by the expiration or Biden's pardon. Today's the deadline to charge Fauci, or he walks away from one of the biggest cover-ups in American history without ever facing a jury. I've spent years building this case. I referred him to the DOJ. I forced the hearings. I grilled him under oath. The American people were lied to about the origins of COVID, gain-of-function research, and the Wuhan cover-up, Paul said on X on Monday. In another post, he said that even if the DOJ does not pursue charges, he was not going to be letting up. In fact, later this week, I'm holding a hearing with a whistleblower. Maybe the American people will finally get the answers that they've been looking for. Well, there you got it. I'll put the testimony in the Daily Show Prep today on Substack so you can go and listen to it yourself. But, you know, what he is basically saying is from the very beginning, despite a majority of CIA scientists, including concluding that the COVID virus leaked from a lab in Wuhan, Fauci was able to convince high-ranking intel officials to change that assessment from a lab leak to neutral. That's the testimony. Like I said, this isn't new for anybody who has been listening to this show throughout COVID, but for a lot of you, it will be new. And you were lied to, point blank, period, end of story. You were lied to from the very beginning, and it is disgraceful what has happened. And now they're running around with this whole hantavirus. No, this is the Andes variant. The Andes variant is the one that can go from human to human. You don't actually have to be snorting rat poop or pigeon poop to get it. Okay, the three people who have died from it were all senior citizens. That doesn't make their deaths any less tragic, but they were senior citizens. They were not in good health. And as a result, they passed away. It is something that should not be
ignored. It should not be one of those things that we just completely gloss over. Other people have gotten sick. Maybe more people will die. But it is important, once again, to point out, given the unique circumstances in which Hunt even got onto the cruise ship, the conditions of said cruise ship, and the individuals who passed away, this is not something that is a danger at all, not even remotely. But it is election time, and every single election time since COVID, we have now had some kind of a disease scare every single time, without fail. Nobody's fallen for it this time, thank God. But, I mean, you'll have a couple of people out there, but they don't really count. But it is not a concern, like, at all, not even remotely. But that doesn't stop them from doing what they're doing, and they're going to continue to do what they're doing. So the whistleblower, again, has confirmed

0: who is ostracized as a result of it in the profession. And people like me, it is what it is. It's part of our job. But people who are saving lives, trying to save lives, telling people how they were saving lives and being completely blacklisted, 86th, and ostracized from it is just, it's an inexcusable scenario that took place in this country. And they've learned an awful lot about what they could get away with. And that's just the truth. They've learned an awful lot. And I don't know that there is a good chunk of the country that'll ever recover. To be perfectly honest with you. So I guess we'll see. I was made aware earlier today that I forgot to do the dumb teacher segment yesterday, even though that's what I promoted and teased. So I apologize about that. Had some interviews come through last minute and that sort of thing, and I didn't get to it. So I will do my best to get to it again today. And not again, but for the first time, I'll do my best to get to it today. That way you don't have to go another day without having it. Because there is this very interesting trend that is floating around on the internet, which involves prospective teachers, or people that are going to go into the teaching profession, and it's not a great look for our kids' future, that's for sure. Where did this thing go? Hold on, I just had it. There we go, Dr. Ross. All right. CMS has announced a six-month enrollment pause for new hospice and home health providers. Just want to get a couple of the little side stories like out of the way at the beginning. Center for Medicare and Medicaid Services announced a six-month temporary suspension of enrollment of providers of hospice and home health agency services on Wednesday in another administrative move to clamp down on fraud, waste, and abuse. The move will not affect enrollment of new patients for those services. The nationwide moratorium on new Medicare enrollment of providers for hospices and home health agencies is intended to temporarily halt the influx of new providers into what are described as high-risk categories, also known as sources of fraudulent activity. Again, if you need these services, you're fine. This is about people starting these businesses, like Quality Learning Center and everything else. And we probably need to have a real conversation about why every single Muslim fraud Learning Center across the country misspells Learning Center in the exact same two ways. Is it a liability thing? Or is there something else afoot? We probably have to start asking that question, too, because they do it in multiple states. There's hundreds of examples of it, and they're not spelling learning correctly, I believe, on purpose. So just take that one to the bank. We'll see what develops from it, but just keep an eye on that one as well. So again, a lot of these new services that are popping up that are committing these Medicare, Medicaid fraud, it's been suspended. Those businesses can't start. But if you need the services, you're fine. That's not being stopped. Anybody's a new enrollee, you're going to be totally fine. It's just about the new businesses being established for 6 months while they try to get a handle on this fraud as they keep finding massive quantities of fraud all over the place. In fact, there was something that just happened too. That's right. The Trump administration intercepted $60 million in student loan fraud too. And this just happened this afternoon. Trump administration has blocked $60 million in fraudulent student loan applications since launching a new risk assessment tool last month. The Department of Education launched a new risk assessment tool in April on April 26th to screen federal student aid applicants for fraud. Since the tool launched 2 weeks ago, the administration has found that about 300,000 fraudulent applications that amounted to about $60 million in student loans, and that has been halted. 26 wasn't that long ago. It's like 2 weeks ago. So that's a lot that we've saved the American taxpayer in a very short period of time. Got more coming up. You're tuned into The Burning Truth.
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0: 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This is your IHSAA.
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3: It's May of 26, and somehow people from Fort Wayne to Washington are already talking about the 2028 presidential race. 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
9: Now, South Carolina's governor is going to call a special session for redistricting. Governor Henry McMaster, Republican of South Carolina, will call a special session to consider redrawing the state's House maps after the state's Senate Republicans blocked the effort earlier this week. South Carolina Governor McMaster set to call a special session to redistrict. Multiple sources confirm House and Senate leaders met early early today to iron out the details. According to Freedom Caucus Chairman Representative Adam Morgan, Sessions would likely be next week. When we don't back down, we win. Redistrict now. All right. Here's another one. It's all these states embarrassing Indiana. Indiana's like set the stage, though. You ever know, like, sometimes you got to give ground to win the battle, right? Indiana may very well have been that state. You know, we might have had to be the ones that, like, listen, we're gonna go against what the people want, and we're not gonna do it, and then we're gonna watch what happens in the primary, and then other states are gonna get the message. And it was an interesting question that was being posed by one of the Indy Star columnists, and he was like, I wonder how many of these 21 Republicans who are left are going to change their vote on redistricting next session. It's a good question. After they saw what happened, will they change their mind? There's an Iranian-American who has now pled guilty to smuggling Iranian Revolutionary Guard Corps-linked operative into the United States. A naturalized U.S. citizen from Iran entered a guilty plea in federal court earlier today, admitting to running a sophisticated human smuggling operation that compromised national security and possessing graphic child sexual abuse material. Oh, look at that. So he smuggles in an Iranian Revolutionary Guard member into the United States, and he also had child sexual abuse material on him. Listen, there is the tinfoil part of me. Okay, this is Tuesday. Tinfoil. Actually, no, it's Wednesday. I missed Tuesday. It's Wednesday. Tinfoil Wednesday. There is a part of me that does wonder every time we have like a big case like that, something pops up, and they just throw on the, yeah, child porn too. There's a part of me that wonders if it's real. I've just become such a cynic. Now, is it likely? Absolutely. We are 100%, we're dealing with, you know, a Middle Eastern dude. It is 100% likely. It's absolutely possible. But there is that little bit there. It's like, this is a super bad guy. Oh, and also pedo. So there's a part of me that just wonders if it's like, let's just throw that on there too. So I'm not saying that he isn't, because he likely is. But there is a part of me that just sometimes questions that narrative just a bit. Just a little itty-bitty bit. But he's Iranian, and he likes the mullahs. So there's a really good chance that he is actually a pedo. This one has gotten some interesting attention. I didn't really even cover this case, but a lot of you were really interested in it. The Alex Murdaugh murder thing. Yeah, his conviction has been tossed out. You guys see that? Highly publicized South Carolina double murder trial will have to repeat itself after a state Supreme Court ruling. South Carolina Supreme Court overturned former attorney Alex Murdaugh's murder conviction for the 2021 murders of his wife and son, granting his appeal in a Wednesday ruling. Judges took issue with County Clerk Becky Hill's statements to jurors that they say could have improperly swayed them towards a conviction. Quote, although we are aware of the time, money, and effort expended for this lengthy trial, we have no choice but to reverse the denial of Murdaugh's motion for a new trial due to Hill's improper external influences on the jury and remand for a new trial. That is the South Carolina Supreme Court. Hill allegedly made remarks to jurors such as, watch his body language during the trial, suggesting guilt. Then let's see. She also testified in court that, quote, she gave the jurors a little talk, instructing them to pay attention, and that the day was a big day. That doesn't seem that right there. I mean, maybe watching the body language thing could be, but that right there is like, hey, pay attention. This is a big day. That doesn't seem like that would be all that bad, but I don't have full context here either. Okay. I admit I'm not super invested in this. So I don't have all of the nuance and the details and how she said and all the extra stuff that's in there. I didn't follow this particular proceeding in front of the Supreme Court. She denied any attempt to influence the jury. Murdaugh was sentenced to two life sentences for the murders, which he still denies he committed. Separately pled guilty to financial crimes stemming from his law firm, CNN reported. Hill has also pled guilty in December to perjury, obstruction of justice, and misconduct related to the trial after leaking sealed evidence to the press. So she has pled guilty to perjury, obstruction of justice, and misconduct. That's not a great look. When somebody who is working for the case against you then gets convicted of all of that stuff. So she apparently leaked sealed evidence to the press, lied about it, used her work to advance her book about the case, and there's apparently a couple of other things, too. While we respectfully disagree with the court's decision, my office will aggressively seek to retry Alex Murdaugh for the murders of Maggie and Paul as soon as possible, said the Attorney General Alan Wilson. He is a Republican in South Carolina. Let me be clear, this decision does not mean Murdaugh will be released. He will remain in prison for his financial crimes. No one is above the law. As always, we will continue to fight for justice. So there may be something there. I think the stuff that was presented in the article, not good enough to make that case, but the article is the article, and what the Supreme Court actually heard is a bit different. So that trial is going to happen all over again. So all of you people who are like, what's happened with the Murdaugh trial? A lot of my live stream is invested in this every single day. I really didn't cover a lot of it. I gave you the updates, the big ones, but there's a lot of people who are hopping around on the live stream who were, in fact, paying attention to it, and they were chatting about it consistently throughout the show. So that whole thing is getting spun up again, ladies and gentlemen. The conviction has been tossed out by the Supreme Court in the state of South Carolina. You got more coming up. You're tuned in to The Burning Truth.
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11: Cloudy and 53 degrees off the world-famous WOWO fire escape. Good afternoon, I'm David Shea in the WOWO newsroom. In our top local stories, a Pierston man was arrested after a statewide internet crimes investigation led to a search warrant at his home.
12: 63-year-old Claude Mullins of Pierston was arrested by Indiana State Police May 12th on felony charges including possession of child sexual abuse material and methamphetamine. Detectives with the Internet Crimes Against Children Task Force say the case began with a tip from the National Center for Missing and Exploited Children, and that led to the search warrant in rural Kosciuszko County. Brian Ford, WOWO News.
11: And a new Whistle Out report says May is the deadliest month for distracted driving crashes. Indiana ranked 25th nationwide with 87 deaths and injuries linked to distracted driving in 1 year. 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
13: Fox News, I'm John Saucier. President Trump arriving in Beijing today for a summit with Chinese President Xi Jinping. The two leaders were expected to discuss trade and tariffs, among other subjects. Kentucky Republican Representative James Comer telling Fox Business the United States needs a trade deal with China.
14: We need China to buy more agriculture goods from the United States. We need China to import American energy. And at the same time, I think there are things China can produce cheaper than we can in the United States.
13: Republicans in several states pushing forward on redrawing congressional maps ahead of the midterms. House Speaker Mike Johnson on Fox and Friends talking about the GOP's razor-thin majority heading into November's elections.
15: We have a great record to run on. We got better candidates in the field. We're applying common sense. Again, that's a big thing. You have a president who's running like it's 2024. He's out on the campaign trail as well because the stakes are so high.
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11: 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As far as crashes, one going on right now. It's going to be one of them from earlier at Airport Expressway and Lower Huntington Road. So slowdowns in both directions on 930 as you approach Maple Crest, and then both directions on Coliseum as you approach Parnell. Other than that, the interstates and highways look pretty good, but if you see something, text us at 447-1190 or call the tip line at 447-NEWS. That's 447-6397.
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16: From 20 Mile Live, I'm meteorologist Michael Morinelli. A cool and cloudy afternoon as temperatures stay into the 50s will drop later tonight with clearing skies, and low temperatures could fall down into the upper 30s to low 40s. But don't worry, we are expecting some sunshine through the day tomorrow with highs into the 60s and a warm-up coming this weekend. I'm meteorologist Michael Morinelli on WOW 92.3 FM and 1190 AM.
11: Thanks, Michael. Cloudy and 53 degrees. 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

0: Thomas Massie. This is an interesting one. And it is not lost on me that this is coming out after he made enemies of Donald Trump. All right, want to make that very clear. This is not something that is completely lost on me at all. But there's some stuff that has to be discussed, and it does involve Indiana, which is a little strange. It was kind of interesting because there's a moment when we went to Kentucky. He went through Ohio and into Kentucky and everything else to go to the Ark. There was a moment where I like kind of forgot that I was in Kentucky, and I'm like, there's a Thomas Massie sign in that yard. It was like, oh, yeah, forgot. And it was like, that's actually kind of cool. Like, you get to see the different signs of, like, famous people. There's a bunch of, like, you know, judge, constable, you know, poop inspector or whatever. I don't care about any of that. But it's interesting when you go to another state and it's the middle of an election, you see people that you talk about all the time, you know, on these things in the lawn. But this all involves Indiana in a very weird way. Representative Victoria Spartz is kind of involved here. And so it's a little interesting watching this stuff with Thomas Massie just kind of come out. And I'm going to tread lightly, and I'm going to tread lightly for a couple of different reasons, which hopefully will become apparent as we get closer and more into the allegations, if you will. But Thomas Massie has been accused of doing some naughty stuff. And this involves a woman after the passing of his wife, which, you know, we were all very mournful on his behalf over that. He was publicly, at least, very close to her. I don't know them personally, but they always seemed to have a warm relationship. She passed away. And shortly after she passed away, and this is where I think things probably need to be slowed down a little bit, but shortly after she passed away, he finds himself in a relationship with another woman. And we're talking like a couple months. Now, a lot of people, that doesn't register right. I get that. I really do. I will say this, though. There is research that exists and has been around for a long time that men who are happily married jump into relationships after their spouse dies. And it tends to be the opposite for women. If women were happily married, they tend to stay away from relationships. Men who are happily married tend to jump into relationships right away. Now, if you're unhappy in your relationship and the spouse dies, both sides could easily, you know, obviously move in that direction. But there is research that says that. Okay, so I don't think it's fair to assign some negative stereotype or something on Thomas Massie based on how fast he got into another relationship when his wife passed away. Because we don't know the circumstances. I don't know their life. Maybe they weren't like that anymore, but he was still committed to her. I don't know. Okay? And neither does anybody else. And I think that's the moment to just kind of bow out and be like, I really can't intelligently have a conversation about this because I don't know what the relationship was like. And it wouldn't be fair for me to make any assumptions on it. You know, I learned a while ago, many years ago, I learned to not make assumptions about people's relationships, in particular when they end. But I do want to just kind of go over some of this stuff because I do think it's important. And like I said, the fact that it does involve Thomas Massie is not small news, but there is a connection to Indiana, which also seems to be of interest to a lot of people, especially considering Victoria Spartz and some of that stuff. But, you know, yeah, he's made enemies of Donald Trump. That's not helping him. There's no doubt that's not helping him. He's embroiled in a very bitter primary, and a lot of people just assume that Thomas Massie was going to, he was just going to run right through this. I mean, Thomas Massie's been around a long time. Most people who are conservative or libertarian or even Republican like him. The problem is that while Thomas Massie has values, and he tends to hold to those values, He also doesn't always see the bigger picture when holding on to those values jeopardizes major movement in the right direction. And that's where things can become problematic. So I'm gonna get into some of this here, but I really need to play for you a long piece of audio. This is Cynthia West. This is the woman that is at the center of all of this. I'm going to play you about 3 minutes of a 40-some-odd minute interview with her. She's the one making allegations against Thomas Massey. Like I said, I don't know if she's telling the truth. I don't know if there's any validity here. But you should hear her version of it before we kind of dive into some of the other stuff, because I think it is important to remember that this is unverified, but nonetheless, some of the things that she's doing tends to lead to the path of it being more legit than some of the other things that we have seen in the past. So it's fair to at least look at what her allegations are. This is Cynthia West. Again, she's giving an interview. We'll have more on that here in just a minute, but just listen to this 3 minutes of this conversation.
1: Forms or identify any evidence or identify witnesses?
2: Mm-hmm. Yeah.
1: Did you comply with all those requirements?
2: I did.
1: And in the course of filling out those documents, did you by any chance list Thomas Massey
2: as a
1: potential witness?
2: I did, yes.
1: How did he react to that?
2: Well, out of courtesy, when I started the process, I called him up to let him know. And he was very angry. And he said, you're just one person, that you can't make a difference, that you need to just walk away. And then he had $5,000 that he said that he would give me if I could just walk away. I didn't take it, though.
1: Did he offer you a check?
2: No, he has cash. So it's part of his cow money, right? It's his non-traceable money.
1: Now, wait a minute. You said it's part of his cow money?
2: Because he's got cows. He sells cows and he gets cash.
0: Now, he does have cattle. I'm pausing it there for a lot of people are focusing on the sex angle with this, but there's now potentially an allegation that Thomas Massey's hiding money and maybe committing some crimes here. Again, I don't know that he is. I'm not saying that he is. I'm saying the allegation has been made. So there's some additional components to this beyond just Thomas Massey having a relationship and her being an ex and this is being sour grapes type stuff. There's an additional component here that now has a potential paper trail with an investigation to figure out if it's authentic or not. And that's something that has to at least be explored.
2: He keeps it kind of. Yeah.
1: He doesn't report it?
2: No.
1: So how did he react when you wouldn't take the money and walk away?
2: Well, he was very angry at that conversation. Yeah.
1: All right. Have you pursued both the ethics complaint and the claim under the Employee Act despite his efforts?
2: I did. Yes, I did.
1: Are either or both of them still pending?
2: Yes.
1: Are the things you've told me about your complaints to both the Ethics Committee and for the retaliatory firing contained in those documents that you filed with the government?
2: Yes.
1: Is it fair to say that when Thomas Massey handed you or offered you $5,000 in cash that you were the main witness in a federal legal proceeding seeking a remedy for what you believe was an injustice?
2: Yes.
1: Has there been any resolution of either one of those proceedings to date?
2: No.
1: Have they made any efforts to resolve this with you?
2: Yes. So I have an offer. It's at the House for approval, but settlement.
1: You have an offer of what?
2: Settlement for $60,000 to settle the case and for the retaliatory discharge and the Congressional Accountability Act violation with the Office of Victoria Spartz. But if I do that, then I have to sign an NDA. And so I can't do that.
0: Okay. So you got a couple of different allegations there. Thomas Massie's hiding money. He's not reporting it as required to do so. He's bribing somebody in the middle of a legal proceeding, criminal activity. There's the relationship angle. There's the connection to Congresswoman Victoria Spartz, which is, of course, right here in Indiana. There's a bunch to this. This is not something, and this is where we start looking at Cynthia West's her story, whether she's telling the truth or not, I don't know. But she's filed the appropriate paperwork in a timely fashion to remedy a situation that she feels she was wronged in. And it involves now the offices of two members of Congress. And these are official filings. There's legal proceedings that involve them. This isn't somebody who 30 years ago is Thomas Massie did this horrible thing to me. This is like real time, present day stuff. And so that's where people are saying this is a little bit more believable with some of the stuff that is going on. This is less about him having a relationship with Cynthia West. There's some salacious stuff that's been kind of floated out there and things like that. And a lot of that, honestly, meaningless. But it's more about the money, the bribe, the retaliatory firing, that sort of thing. That's where the case actually is. And that's where Thomas Massie may actually be in a little trouble. Certainly in trouble politically, but there may be additional components onto that. Yeah, it's in the middle of a primary, and he's made enemies of the Trump administration. There's no doubt that the timing is suspect. Okay? Makes sense. But in politics, you hold on to scandal until you can weaponize it, and they've chosen to weaponize it now. I don't think that that should be lost on anybody either. We see these types of scandals every election, and most of them are nonsensical and fake. So that has to be in the back of your mind as well. You got more coming up on The Burning Truth.
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9: Okay, a lot of people in the live chat like, I smell baloney with this Thomas Massey stuff. You might be right. I think, listen, the default should be skepticism. Absolutely. 100%. Most of these stories are bullcrap. Most of these stories during election time are bullcrap. It's fair for you to have that inclination. What I think makes this story a little different is she's actually filed paperwork for like wrongful termination. She's actually going through the process with Congress, and there's a settlement offer with her. That's all happening now in real time. That's not like her trying to just demonize somebody from 30 years ago or something like that, like we typically see. There's a very different component to this, which for many people does give her a little bit more credibility. So here's basically what has been accused here. About 2 months, some say even earlier than that, from Thomas Massey's wife passing away, Thomas Massey aggressively pursued this woman and, you know, wanted a relationship with her. Now, I don't know what aggressively pursued means. You know, what's aggressive? If somebody's direct and forward, like, is that aggressive? Or are you just saying, hey, I like you. Let's link up and, you know, that sort of thing. So she's alleged that he pressured her to leave her job to follow him to Washington, D.C., she alleges that Massey secured a job for her with one of his colleagues. That's Representative Victoria Spartz, Republican of Indiana. So Thomas Massey gets his girlfriend a job a couple of months after his wife passes away, brings her to D.C. with him. She then alleges that Massey attempted to persuade her to participate in behavior that she was uncomfortable with and became very angry when she refused. Now, this is where a lot of people are going to look at this and go, okay, not so sure I buy into her story anymore. And that's where some of the more salacious allegations, like, he's a deviant, you know, I mean, I don't care what you do in your bedroom, man. Your bedroom is your bedroom, all right? We all got a little freak in us, okay? Nothing wrong with that. Now, if your partner's uncomfortable with it, you have to respect those wishes, right? You have to make a decision if, you know, they're not willing to go along with this sort of thing that I want to do, then is it worth keeping them around? You know, that sort of thing. How important is it for you? Everybody is probably in a relationship right now with another person who has boundaries and barriers that they're not going to be allowed to get past. That's the compromise of a relationship. So she's alleging that he wanted to do some stuff that she didn't want to do. All right. And people are making that the big part of the story. It really isn't the big part of the story. So after breaking off the relationship, because she refused to do this stuff, so she breaks off the relationship. She then pursues ethics complaints against him. Then she was retaliated against and fired. Now, I'm a little wary on like why she felt the need to do the ethics complaint thing initially. I'm lost on some of it. Doesn't seem to make sense. This is where my spidey sense is tingling. She claims that Massey became very angry when he learned of her ethics complaint, attempted to buy her silence with a $5,000 bribe with his untraceable proceeds from the sale of his livestock, which he keeps in cash, and she alleges does not report. That would be a problem. She claims that there is a pending workplace retaliation claim with a settlement of $60,000 from Congress that she is refusing because they would require that she sign the NDA. This goes back to the little slush fund thing, which they killed off, and so now this is all very public, but the little slush fund thing that Congress had to buy people silence for a long period of time. Thomas Massey, Victoria Spartz, and House leadership, you know, are allegedly colluding with one another on all of this. Now, again, if you buy her story, you buy her story. A lot of people are not buying her story, but this definitely has political consequences, and we'll talk about that next.
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12: A new Fed chief on the way. Lisa Brady, Fox News. Trump nominee Kevin Warsh winning Senate confirmation.
13: The ayes are 54, the nays are 45. The nomination is confirmed.
14: Senate Democrats almost solidly stood against Warsh's nomination. Only one, John Fetterman of Pennsylvania, joined every Republican to confirm Warsh. Jerome Powell's term as Fed chair ends Friday, but he said he will remain on the Board of Governors for an indefinite period. Powell was the focus of criticism from President Trump and also the focus of a federal investigation that was dropped last month, opening the door for Warsh's confirmation.
12: Fox's Gernot Scott. The sun rises soon in Beijing, where Presidents Trump and Xi will begin a summit, planning to focus first on business leaders who also made the trip.
15: The president says, "I will be asking President Xi, a leader of extraordinary distinction, to open up China so that these brilliant people can work their magic and help bring the People's Republic to an even higher level."
12: Fox's Peter Doocy. The president has said he also plans to talk to Xi about Iran, but suggests the U.S. doesn't need help. South Carolina plans to seek a speedy new trial for Alec Murdaugh after the state Supreme Court overturned the former attorney's convictions for the murder of his wife and adult son. South Carolina Attorney General Alan Wilson just telling Fox News.
16: Well, obviously, we are disappointed in the court's decision. We respect this court. We respect the members of the court, but we strongly disagree with their reasoning. But this is how the process is supposed to play out. They get to be the final arbiter and adjudicate these types of cases.
12: Today's ruling largely over the conduct of a court clerk who the justices say influenced the jury and later pleaded guilty in a criminal case. It also overturns Murdoch's double life sentences. However, he will remain in prison serving separate sentences for financial crimes. Another mixed finish on Wall Street, the Dow down 81 at the bell. 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
9: Cloudy and 52 degrees. 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A high-profile case tied to Indiana University ended without prison time.
18: Gregory Gabler receives 6 years of probation after pleading guilty to criminal confinement causing bodily injury. Prosecutors dropped two rape charges as part of the plea agreement. Macy Gray, WOWO News.
9: Gabler can also serve as probation in Florida. And a woman was stabbed Tuesday evening in South Bend, and one person was detained. Dispatch says it happened in the 100 block of West South Street near Ivy Tech Community College. The victim was taken to the hospital. 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As far as crashes, two going on right now. First one's going to be at Lehmeyer and Trier. Second one's going to be at Ardmore and Nutman. As far as slowdowns, Lima Road, both directions as you approach DuPont, and then on the east side, 469 northbound, starting right around exit 19. 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
19: From 20 Mile Live, I'm meteorologist Michael Morinelli. A cool and cloudy afternoon as temperatures stay into the 50s will drop later tonight with clearing skies, and low temperatures could fall down into the upper 30s to low 40s. But don't worry, we are expecting some sunshine through the day tomorrow with highs into the 60s and a warm-up coming this weekend. I'm meteorologist Michael Morinelli on WOWO 92.3 FM and 1190 AM.
9: Thanks, Michael. Cloudy and 52 degrees. 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
1: 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Yeah!

0: So, a little bit more on this, and then we're going to dive into some of the stuff that is affecting the state of Indiana. So, Cynthia West, a Florida school board candidate for Okaloosa County District 5, has been carrying a secret, and she didn't know who to turn to for advice about how to handle it. So, she met up with Marcus Carey. I'm trying to read from the handle here. Marcus Carey. A prominent Kentucky attorney, to seek advice, and he interviewed her. He was the guy that was interviewing her in the video. A lot of you were saying, it sounds rehearsed to me. Well, if he's a lawyer, then there's a good chance that it was rehearsed. She agreed to go on the record with what has been unfolding in her life involving Thomas Massie, another congresswoman, which is, again, Victoria Sparks, and attempts to bribe with cash and silence with a non-disclosure agreement. So 2 months after Massey's wife, Rhonda, passed away, she entered into a romantic relationship with him, which was in August of 2024. Again, they say totally normal behavior from a new widower. I don't know if they said that sarcastically or not, but it actually is. The research does suggest that. And it's usually an inclination that he was happily married. Okay, the pair went on trips. She'd visit him in Kentucky, in Rhonda's home. Things heated up pretty quickly between them. And he gave her a promise ring. Things were going great. In fact, Thomas helped West get a job working for Indiana Representative Victoria Sparks. This way, she could travel to D.C., spend more time with him while she was there. Then the relationship took a weird turn. He began requesting that she do various naughty activities for him that made her uncomfortable. When she refused and objected to it, she expressed that he became angry and emotionally abusive towards her. Now, again, I know that it does happen, but ladies, you've got to understand something. This emotionally abusive angle, nobody believes it, except other women. Like, half of women don't believe it. No men believe it automatically. Like, it's such a throwaway, almost repetitively false accusation that a lot of people just don't take it seriously unless you have some evidence of it. West ended the relationship, but continued working for Representative Sparks. Shortly after the breakup, she said that she got texts saying that she was fired. Cynthia stated that she never got written up, never did anything to warrant this other than expressing concern for Sparks' well-being, so she went to ethics to put in a complaint. Then she notified Thomas that he would be named in the report. She said that he got very angry. You're just one person, you can't make a difference, and you need to just walk away. Which, if you're Thomas Massie, like, that seems like a weird thing for a Thomas Massie to say, because he's just one guy, and he's constantly trying to change things as one guy. It's kind of his brand. Cynthia said that he then did what any other principled conservative would do. He tried to bribe her with $5,000 in cash and wanted her to sign an NDA. Cynthia refused the cash and the NDA. Cynthia then said that Massie has cash that he calls cow money, which is untraceable, and that he doesn't report. Okay, now, here's the thing. Don't know that any of this is true. All right? Now, it took a while for Representative Massie to deny it, but he denied it. He did. A lot of people, it's been 12 hours. He hasn't denied it. Well, yeah, that's. Children behave that way. Adults seek legal advice. And adults generally stay silent. Children immediately and viscerally react. Most of the time, people just go, all right, let me go ahead and get some advice here. Because, you know, my gut says to do this thing, but. Then you get the legal advice, and the legal advice is like, eh, just go ahead and relax. We'll craft something up, make sure it doesn't do any harm, that sort of thing. So it is important that people kind of understand all that. All right. Now, there's where Victoria Sparks comes in, 5th District, Indiana. He did deny it. He said it was all false. In fact, hold on a second. I need to get his actual quote. It's fair. I got to get his quote out there. It's sad that a week before this election, people are making false and unsubstantiated allegations about me in an obvious attempt to influence the outcome of this election. All of the claims of inappropriate conduct are false. I never offered anyone money in exchange for their silence. I report all of my farm income, including cash, to the IRS. Massie also noted that no claims have ever been filed against him during his 14 years in office. He referred further inquiries to Kentucky State Representative Stephen Doan, a political ally and attorney who has questioned West's credibility and cited prior court filings involving domestic violence petitions that she has filed in Florida. In other words, they're making the case that she has a history of saying this sort of thing. Okay. Now, here's where Victoria Spartz comes in. She's standing by her office's decision to fire Cynthia West. She's pushing back against claims that the termination was retaliation tied to a personal relationship with Representative Thomas Massie. So she's basically saying, I ended the relationship because he wanted me to do weird diddly things, and I didn't want to do the weird diddly things, so I ended the relationship, and Representative Spartz then fired me. That's her allegation. West, who briefly served as operations and scheduling director for Spartz's Washington office from December of 2024 through March of 2025, has gone public with allegations against Massie. She claims the two had a short romantic relationship after the death of his wife, yada, yada, yada. So anyway, spokesperson for Spartz's office issued a direct statement clarifying the employment decision. Quote, Ms. West held a temporary 90-day probationary position. Her employment was not extended due to unsatisfactory job performance. Okay. January, February, March. Victor, how many days are generally considered to be in a month?
1: Usually 30.
0: Usually 30, right? So she got the job in December 2024 to March 2025.

0: Okay, her office is saying, yeah, I mean, she worked for us. Massey got her the job. Okay, they're diddling each other, and he wanted his diddle buddy to be close so they could diddle each other together more frequently. And then she didn't like the diddling that he wanted to diddle and decided to not diddle him anymore. And then, you know, next thing you know, she's out of a job. But Spartz's office says, yeah, but she was on a 90-day probationary thing and she didn't do a very good job. So we got rid of her. It's 90 days. So actually, it's lining up for Massey and Spartz. But as Massey has alluded to, he's made enemies out of the president, and he's made enemies, honestly, with a lot of people in the Republican Party, because Massey has been a guy who has not advanced the narratives, or the, not narratives, he has not advanced the agenda of the MAGA crowd. And he has rebuffed the Republican Party, and he's actually worked with the Democrats on a couple of things, and guess what? People are mad. They're mad about it. Oh, that's so quaint and adorable, Thomas Massey principal position on stuff is starting to affect actual policy in a very negative way for the Republican side, and people are taking note. Well, guess what? The allegations come out in the midst of this campaign. Suddenly, Massey's opponent is now polling ahead. So Massey's now down 5 in the latest poll. Ed Gulrain is, however you say it, is now ahead by 5. In the Quintus Insights surveyed some 900 likely Republican voters in the Bluegrass State. And again, doesn't necessarily mean that this poll is accurate, but that's the latest poll that they have. And Thomas Massey is down by 5. His opponent is above 52%. I mean, that's something. So are the allegations true? Like I said, my default is skepticism. Many of yours is skepticism. I think it should be. You've got, a lawyer and a friend and a colleague of Representative Massey who has brought up this woman's history, and she's got some allegations, which, by the way, doesn't mean that they're not true. Those allegations could absolutely be true. Sometimes somebody who did actually deal with that stuff could be hypersensitive to those things in the future and make false allegations in the future. I don't know. But it's pretty easy for somebody to look at this and go, okay, your boyfriend got you a job. You're on a 90-day probationary period. The relationship happened to fizzle out right about the same time. You lose your job. The relationship ends and you end up losing your job shortly after that. They're not connected. It's just how things went on the timeline. It's pretty easy to look at that and go, okay, you're kind of, making a big deal out of this, and it might be political. And even if it's not political on her part, I mean, she's trying to ruin his life, right? I'm going to get back at this guy, and I'm going to cost him his job. And while I'm at it, I'm going to go and take down Representative Spartz because she didn't keep me around. But at this point, you don't have a lot of evidence at all against Massey and Spartz. You have some allegations. But what you do have is you do have somebody who's actually filed the paperwork. Somebody's actually filed the complaint. Somebody's actually gone through the normal, appropriate process to seek relief, which is atypical in these types of stories. So that's at least new. And that is a notch in Cynthia West's jacket or whatever, notch in her coat, right? That's the phrase. So at least she has that. It is different. So maybe she's telling the truth. Don't really know. But if there's a 90-day probationary period and she was only there for 3 months, it would make sense. She's got no case here. But it is affecting his chances at re-election because he's now down 5. There's a very good chance that Representative Thomas Massey is no longer in Congress at the end of this thing. Got more coming up. You're tuned in to The Burning Truth.
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15: Good afternoon. Thank you for tuning in to The Burning Truth. I am your host, Casey Hendrickson. Ran into something really interesting. And I'm sorry, but I just think this is amazingly funny. Now, a little background. You go back a little ways, and there was a mayoral debate in the city of South Bend, Indiana. This is after Buttigieg is termed out. He's leaving, moving to Washington, what have you, okay? And this mayoral debate, the question is asked of the Republican candidate, Sean Haas, if South Bend is systemically racist. And he says that he didn't think that South Bend was systemically racist. And then James Mueller, who is the current mayor of South Bend, Democrat, goes, South Bend is absolutely systemically racist. And goes into this whole thing about how systemically racist South Bend is. And, you know, Sean Haas's position is, you know, this is the city I love, the city I grew up in. Like, I don't see that. Like, you know, come on. I'm paraphrasing, obviously. But it was interesting watching this debate. And I talked about it on the show at the time because the city of South Bend, and I made this case back then because, you know, Mueller is literally Pete Buttigieg's pick. The whole city hates Buttigieg. They're furious with Buttigieg. The black community despises Buttigieg. And I'm like, this is his handpicked successor. Okay? There was a rift in the Democratic Party in St. Joseph County at the time. And you had the Buttigieg wing, you had the Crichlow wing. It's a whole big fight. But Mueller was Buttigieg's guy. And if you hated Buttigieg, it didn't make sense for you to like Mueller. And if you think that the city, if you're a Democrat or you're a black resident of the city of South Bend, if you believe that South Bend is systemically racist against you, why would you vote for the people that you say are systemically racist against you? Why wouldn't you give the other side a shot, right? Why wouldn't you give somebody like Sean Haas, a Republican, why wouldn't you give him the opportunity? Guy's in education, you know, it's not like he's a political dude. He's not even a business guy. Like he's an educator. Like, why wouldn't you give him a shot? And it was, I felt, a very simple case to be made. Well, okay. There's a report that is now come out in the city of South Bend. I remember when they filed this. I don't know if I said that you might see this thing vanish or not. I feel like I did say that once this thing is done, you're probably going to see this thing disappear. There's a Reparatory Commission report. Yes, Reparatory. A Reparatory Commission report that has come out in South Bend. And it has found that the city of South Bend is horrendously racist and absolutely discriminates against black Americans in the city. So whether I believe it or not is really irrelevant because there's a large chunk of the population there that does. That's really all that matters. What I say, what you say, it doesn't mean anything, okay? Do I think the city of South Bend is systemically racist? Not in the way that they do. I do believe it's systemic racism, but it's in social welfare programs. That's where it exists. It is in the Democratic Party's incessant and perpetual belittling of Black Americans as being unintelligent, as being criminal-driven, excusing any poor behavior simply because of society. You just got an elderly man that was murdered by a Black guy because some pasty white chick who was assaulted by this dude did not want to throw another Black man behind bars. And now she feels all guilty because he ended up murdering somebody. You should feel guilty. You're responsible for that man's death. You've got all of these judges. They're all Democrats letting criminals out, letting them off the hook, and then they go out and they commit more crimes and they hurt more people. It's absolutely on them. You don't need to sugarcoat it. Women who are raped and don't go to the cops, guess what? The next woman who's raped by that guy, your fault. Half your responsibility. You should be comfortable saying that. But this report says the city of South Bend is ultra racist against Black people. The Democrats have controlled the city of South Bend since before I was born. So if you really believe this Repertory Commission report, you have to ask yourself again, why is it that for half a century, you keep voting for the people that you say, and this report says, are systemically racist against you? Maybe you should try voting for the other party just once, see what happens. Got more coming up. You're tuned in to The Burning Truth.
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17: Cloudy and 52 degrees off the world famous WOWO fire escape. Good afternoon, I'm David Shea in the WOWO newsroom. In our top local stories, a Pierston man was arrested after a statewide internet crimes investigation led to a search warrant at his home.
18: 63-year-old Claude Mullins of Pierston was arrested by Indiana State Police May 12th on felony charges including possession of child sexual abuse material and methamphetamine. Detectives with the Internet Crimes Against Children Task Force say the case began with a tip from the National Center for Missing and Exploited Children, and that led to the search warrant in rural Kosciuszko County. Brian Ford, WOWO News.
17: And a new whistle-out report says May is the deadliest month for distracted driving crashes. Indiana ranked 25th nationwide with 87 deaths and injuries linked to distracted driving in 1 year. 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Forbes magazine has again selected Principal Chris Moore as one of the top 10 wealth advisors in the state of Indiana. Now your top national stories, followed by traffic and weather.
19: Fox News, I'm Tom Gray. The Trump administration claims they're cracking down on fraud involving taxpayer-funded programs. Vice President J.D. Vance warning states to do more.
20: For those states that refuse to get serious about fraud, we are going to turn off that anti-fraud money. And if we continue to find problems, we can turn off other resources within their state Medicaid programs as well.
19: Trump administration's increased focus on fraud started with investigations in Minnesota. A former lawyer from South Carolina who was convicted of murdering his wife and adult son has won a new trial.
21: The state Supreme Court in South Carolina is granting Alex Murdaugh a new trial. The former attorney from a prominent legal firm bearing his family name was sent to prison for life in 2023 after being convicted of killing both his wife Maggie and adult son Paul.
19: Fox's Evan Brown, America is listening to Fox News.
17: 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As far as crashes, we're looking pretty good right now. No crashes to report. As far as slowdowns, I-69 northbound, starting right around mile marker 317. And then Lima Road and Carroll, both directions there. And then on the east side, 469 northbound, starting right around exit 19. Other than that, the interstates and highways look pretty good, but if you see something, text us at 447-1190 or call the tip line at 447-NEWS. That's 447-6397.
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22: From 20 Mile Live, I'm meteorologist Michael Morinelli.
0: A cool and cloudy afternoon as temperatures stay into the 50s will drop later tonight with clearing skies, and low temperatures could fall down into the upper 30s to low 40s. But don't worry, we are expecting some sunshine through the day tomorrow with highs into the 60s and a warm-up coming this weekend. I'm meteorologist Michael Morinelli on WOWO 92.3 FM and 1190 AM.
17: Thanks, Michael. Cloudy and 52 degrees. 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
1: Somebody looked it up. I knew it was before I was born. 1967. It wasn't 77, it was 67. The last time there's a Republican heading up the city government in South Bend. Casey, you enunciated the South. How dare you? Sorry, I got to go back to my old... I used to get harassed about this all the time because the people in South Bend mispronounce it. And I would always put too much emphasis on South, and they really hated it. So I started saying South Bend, and started doing it just to annoy everybody. I'm just saying, I'm throwing it out there. Like, you know, you got this extensive history of discrimination against its black citizens, according to the South Bend Reparatory Justice Commission. That was their report. All right, cool. Stop voting for the people who are systemically oppressing you. Easy fix. Easy fix. They don't even have a Republican on the city council anymore. Common council. Because they can't call it what everybody else calls it. They got to call it something different. Like Eli's not even on there anymore. Like they had one token Republican. They had to get rid of him, though, Victor. He was Uden. Can't have a Uden. Can't have him on the council. Got to get rid of him. He's a good dude, too. So they got rid of him. So there's like it's just all corrupt in the city of South Bend. But if you're a South Bend resident and you're looking at this going, yeah, they're still discriminating against us right now. Why do you continue to vote for the same people? Poor Oliver Davis. You know, and again, he and I disagree on damn near everything political. If you don't know who Oliver Davis is, very prominent black Democrat here. He's been on the council forever. He's been the vice president, but the president of the council. But he's a nice dude. And he he cannot get a fair shake from the Democratic Party at all. He can't. He tries, but the St. Joseph County Democratic Party, they do not like black Democrats in leadership, man. They don't. The city has been dominated by Democrats for over half a century. And if you really think it's systemically racist against black people, you should probably change the political party you keep voting for. Just throwing it out there as an idea. Just an idea. We've got to make fun of Mike Pence. I gave the warning at the beginning of the show, right, Victor? I did. If you're a super fan of Mike Pence, you're not going to want to hear me for the next half hour. You're just not. He opened his mouth and excrement came out. I don't know what else to say. I'm going to play it for you so you understand exactly what I am talking about. When I say that Mike Pence is a nice guy that I've always gotten along with and I used to enjoy my conversations with him as governor and all, I genuinely mean that. I need you to understand that. I don't hate the man at all, but politically speaking, he is so tone deaf and obsolete, it's ridiculous. There comes a point in time in your life where you are presented with a fork in a road. Now, one path is to just keep doing what you're doing. And if you're not going anywhere in life, that path is stagnation. And then you have the two other paths, which are radically different deviations from what you have been doing. One is you go whole different ideology this direction. We'll just say left. The other is we're going to go in a whole other ideology this direction. Let's just say right. So there's always that point in our lives where we have to make a decision. Am I going to continue to be the person that I am now and not grow? Or am I going to go off in this direction and pursue this, or this direction and pursue that? And you have to make that decision. Mike Pence has chosen stagnation. He has chosen not to better himself. He has chosen not to adapt to changing times. And it is detrimental, to say the least, to any fragment of legacy that he has. Mike Pence is now saying that Republicans have to do a lot of soul searching before 2028. Are we going to stay on the path of the traditional conservative principles that have always defined our party for the last half century? Or whether we're going to follow the siren song of populism? That's what he said. Listen, this is Mike Pence.
2: I think Republicans face a new time of choosing whether we're going to stay on the path of the traditional conservative principles that have always defined our party for the last half century, or whether we're going to follow the siren song of populism unmoored to conservative principles. And there are loud voices in and out of government, some of which have been able to influence the new Trump administration in ways that are taking our party and our movement far afield from those traditional conservative underpinnings. And
1: okay, so right about now, you should be asking yourself a pretty basic question. What traditional conservative underpinnings are you even talking about? Where is the Republican Party under Donald Trump moving away from conservative principles? That's the thing that you need to be asking yourself, because that's the allegation that Mike Pence is making. Plain and simple. We're moving away from those conservative principles. In which way? What principles? Now, he kind of answers that a little bit later on, but he continues.
2: And, you know, where we've always been the party of a strong defense, and we...
1: Would anybody argue that Donald Trump is not representing a strong defense? Would anybody argue that? Anybody? Like, seriously, anybody? Would anybody argue that Donald Trump is taking the Republican Party away from strong defense? No. And Pence doesn't even make that case either. He twists it and perverts it in a very grotesque way. Listen.
2: See America as leader of the free world, the arsenal of democracy. There are a rising chorus of isolationist voices in the Republican Party.
1: Oh, okay. So here's the thing. A conservative principle is a strong defense. That is an absolute core principle of conservatism. It is not a core principle of conservatism or a conservative value to be the armed enforcer of the rest of the world. We did that because it was necessary, but we also had willing and capable partners in that endeavor during the Cold War. Mike Pence is living in the Cold War. Donald Trump is, in fact, rebuilding the military again for the second time. He is advancing to broadly new technologies that we should have embraced a long time ago for a stronger defense. But see, Mike Pence twists it, and he doesn't make it about a strong defense. He makes it about, we're not willing to foot the bill for everybody else anymore. We're actually considering only being involved in overseas foreign policy that actually affects us. And he's twisted that to make that somehow a deviation from conservative principles. Which is, it's not a core conservative principle in any way, shape, or form. Like, not even remotely. It is a complete and total perversion of what conservative values are. And Mike Pence, for the record, and I've always said this, not conservative. He's a neocon. Nothing wrong with that. But a neocon is not a conservative. They're not an authentic, true conservative. There's more to this. We're only 52 seconds into this thing. I told you, you're not going to like what you have to hear. We got more coming up. You're tuned into The Burning.
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1: All right, back to Mike Pence not being a conservative, but lecturing everybody on how to be one. Donald Trump is taking us away from conservative principles. We always stood for a strong defense, and then he doesn't make the case for a strong defense. He makes the case for being the global police and enforcer for other countries. He continues. And cue the audio, please.
2: In my book, where we've always been a party committed to low taxes, including low tariffs.
1: Okay. Donald Trump lowered taxes. Donald Trump lowered taxes. On the tariff argument, he continues here. Listen to this.
2: And free trade. Now, as we witness the president impose unilateral tariffs on friend and foe alike until the Supreme Court stepped in and used...
1: Why did he do that, Mike? Once again, Mike Pence doesn't understand the definition of free trade. Doesn't understand the definition of it. So, once again, Mike Pence is lying to you, and this really ticks me off. This aspect of his incessant misleading of the public on tariffs really upsets me. Free trade is where you have two trading partners, US, UK. We trade. We don't charge any tariffs at all. That's free trade. If you have the US and the UK engaging in trade and the UK has a 10% tariff and the United States has no tariffs, that's not free trade at all. If the UK has 10% tariffs and the US has 10% tariffs, that's also not free trade, but it becomes fair trade. Trump wants free trade. But if he can't get the UK to drop its 10% tariffs, this is only, again, hypothetical. If Trump can't get the UK to drop its 10% tariffs, then there can be no free trade. It won't exist. Mike Pence is making the case. If the UK has 10% tariffs, that's fine. If the United States has 10% tariffs, because the UK has 10% tariffs, that's not fine. And if the United States has no tariffs, but the UK has 10% tariffs, that's free trade. It is a complete perversion of reality. Trump's entire tariff position from the very beginning has been, if you don't charge us tariffs, we won't charge you tariffs either. But if you've got tariffs on us, we will retaliate with tariffs of our own. In addition to that, he has used tariffs as leverage in negotiations on other matters. There's no doubt. Nobody's arguing against it. But guess what hasn't happened? None of the doomsday predictions from Mike Pence and his think tank or anybody else who is against the tariffs, none of that came to fruition. The tariffs have actually been a huge success and a huge boon to the economy. So Mike Pence, his two examples so far of how Trump has moved us away from conservative principles are, how dare he only want to strengthen the military so we can use it when it is in our interest instead of other people's interests? And how dare he charge tariffs that other countries are charging on us? That's not fair. It's not fair for us to have tariffs when they have tariffs on us. And his other point about lowering taxes, he just completely glosses over that. Trump has lowered taxes more than anybody else. He continues.
2: Is the Constitution to turn him back.
1: Yada, yada, yada.
2: And most poignantly to me is, while we've been a pro-life party and the party of the sanctity of life.
1: Listen to how he gobbles this up.
2: Most of my adult lifetime, and now...
1: And again, the pro-life thing, It's not a conservative principle. It's a moral one. There's a difference. Okay? It is important that people understand that. Now, the neoconservative, which is the Bible conservative thing where they mix the two. They mix their faith and the Constitution together, and the Constitution is often secondary. They go in and out whenever they feel it's beneficial to them. That is very different than a doctrinal conservative, what I would call an authentic conservative, Constitution first. The Bible leads your life. Constitution leads your government. The Bible informs you on how to do constitutionally what the Bible calls you to do. There is a huge difference in those two doctrines. There has been, and I say this knowing full well that there is a Ronald Reagan on the docket, there has been no president in my lifetime more pro-life than Donald Trump. And I mean that from a policy perspective. There is nobody who has done more for the pro-life movement in the United States of America in my entire life than Donald Trump. That is not up for debate. Period. You can say that there have been people who verbalize their support for being pro-life better and more than Donald Trump did. Fine. What did they actually do to affect that policy? Not much. Donald Trump got Roe v. Wade overturned. There is a huge, huge gap in what Mike Pence is barfing out of his face and reality. He needs to vanish. He needs to go away. Most people come to a point in their life where they have to make a decision to stay the same and fade away or evolve and get better. He has chosen the former. More coming up.
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21: Get down to business in Beijing. I'm Lisa Brady, Fox News. Later tonight, U.S. time, President Trump begins a summit with China's president.
22: President Trump still hasn't seen President Xi yet. That is going to happen a few hours from right now during an official state welcome ceremony for President Trump at the Great Hall of the People.
21: Fox's Peter Ducey in Beijing. Multiple U.S. business leaders are with the president, who says he'll ask President Xi to open up China. He also expects a long conversation about Iran, which had been selling most of its oil to China. On Capitol Hill, the Senate confirming Trump nominee Kevin Warsh to be the new Fed chair. A federal crackdown on health care fraud ramps up.
23: We're trying to save the Medicaid program from dysfunctional state bureaucrats.
21: Vice President J.D. Vance, who's leading a fraud task force, says taxpayers and Medicaid recipients are being cheated by fraudsters, and states are being warned they could lose federal money for fraud investigations if they don't get serious about prosecutions.
24: $1.3 billion in Medicare reimbursements are now being diverted from the state of California. Now, just in the L.A. area, mostly the L.A. area, 800 hospices have been suspended. They say less than 20 of them have called to complain about being suspended. CMS Administrator Dr. Oz also making a big announcement that no new hospice or home health providers can enroll in Medicare until they root out some of the bad actors who are committing this fraud across the country.
21: Fox Business's Connor Hansen in D.C. A Utah woman who published a children's book about grief wife after killing her husband, just sentenced to life in prison. Corey Richens was convicted in March of aggravated murder for lacing her husband's cocktail with 5 times the lethal dose of fentanyl. Also convicted of other felonies for trying to poison him weeks earlier on Valentine's Day. Prosecutors say she was millions in debt and planning a future with another man after opening numerous life insurance policies for his sister, now caring for the couple's sons. 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
3: Partly sunny and 54 degrees. I'm David Shea in the WOWO Newsroom. 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The morning commute slowed to a crawl after a major crash in Western Allen County.
4: 5 people were hurt in a multi-vehicle crash on US 30 West near County Line Road just before 5 this morning. 3 people were taken to the hospital and traffic restrictions remained in place for several hours. Macy Gray, WOWO News.
3: Eastbound lanes stayed open through the morning rush. And WPTA reports the University of St. Francis reopened a Lafayette campus Tuesday after leaving the city in 1944. 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As far as crashes, we're looking pretty good right now. No crashes to report. As far as slowdowns, I-69 northbound, starting right around mile marker 317. Still some congestion up there. And then Lima Road, both directions as you approach DuPont. 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
5: From 20 Mile Live, I'm meteorologist Michael Morinelli. A cool and cloudy afternoon as temperatures stay into the 50s will drop later tonight with clearing skies, and low temperatures could fall down into the upper 30s to low 40s. But don't worry, we are expecting some sunshine through the day tomorrow with highs into the 60s and a warm-up coming this weekend. I'm meteorologist Michael Morinelli on WOWO 92.3 FM and 1190 AM.
3: Thanks, Michael. Partly sunny and 54 degrees. 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

0: Good afternoon. Thank you for tuning in to The Burning Truth. I am your host, Casey Hendrickson, still making fun of Mike Pence for saying stupid stuff and embarrassing himself in the state. Embarrassing the entire Republican and conservative movements, honestly. So we're going to have to get back into this. We left off with Mike Pence saying that Trump is moving us away from conservative values. And, you know, Republicans are going to have to do a lot of soul searching before 2028. And again, it's important that you understand a very basic, simple concept. And conservatives understand this. Republicans are very confused by this. All conservatives are Republicans. Not all Republicans are conservative. So when Mike Pence says Republicans have some soul searching to do, and then he talks about conservative principles, he's not even talking about the same groups of people. So he left off with abortion. We've always been pro-life. Again, name me a president in my lifetime, say past 50 years or so, that has been more pro-life policy-wise, more effective for the pro-life movement policy-wise than Donald Trump. I'll wait. Mike Pence can't name one, and neither can you. Now, Mike Pence might go, I'm more pro-life than Donald Trump. Guess what? You didn't win. And I don't know that Mike Pence would have made the right decisions on the Supreme Court that would have put us in the position to overturn Roe. There, I said it. But Mike Pence's contention on the abortion issue has consistently been about RFK Jr. See, Donald Trump is moving us away from conservative principles because RFK Jr. is head of HHS. That's his position, because RFK Jr. is not a big pro-life advocate. So therefore, Trump isn't pro-life. That just, it doesn't make any sense. It is intellectually deficient to hold that position. Like, it's negative IQ. Cue my audio, please. Mike Pence continues.
1: Down that are marginalizing the right to life in our party, suggesting it's only a state issue.
0: No, they're not.
1: So I felt inspired to simply put together a book that described first
0: book.
1: And foremost what those
0: book.
1: Principles are.
0: My wife is mad.
1: And secondly,
0: I'm not
1: to juxtapose them against those cross currents on the left and on the populist right. And
0: okay, he doesn't even know what the populist right is. He's not even getting the terminology right. He's written a book for, I assume, boomers. I'm not saying that in a derogatory term. I'm just saying that he's completely out of touch. Okay, we're dealing with this whole U-shape fiasco. It's the Marxist right, guys. They are fake right-wingers who are actually leftists. And they are Marxists. They use the same language, the same strategy, the same tactics, the same everything. That they are victims. They're not populist right. They are the snakes in the grass that I've been warning you about for over 20 years. He doesn't even get the terminology right.
1: I'm looking forward to traveling the country and engaging in a great debate, because I do think
0: he's not engaging in a debate with anybody. Just so we're crystal clear, Mike Pence is not going anywhere. He's going to debate anybody. Not at all. Mike Pence isn't going to sit on a stage with me and try to defend these so-called conservative principles anywhere. Yeah, I would do that, by the way. I would happily do that. Because personally, I like the man. I've defended him a lot, particularly in his personal life. But politically, he is so out of touch, it is ridiculous. That wouldn't upset me so much. It's the dishonesty that ticks me off. That's what upsets me.
1: I think as people look to the future, Kevin, I think it's going to be more important for us to figure out what we're for before we decide who we're for.
0: Okay. MAGA knows what they're for. That's the issue. You just don't agree with it. Okay? Trump knows what he's for. We are under, as a conservative, I understand that Donald Trump is not an ideologue. He goes on to mention that too. I get that. I've been saying that from the very beginning. I don't care. Are his policies aligned with what I ideologically want? And like 90% of the time, they are. Mike Pence is out there going, we have to figure out what we're for. You go to your loyalist Trump supporter right now on the street, okay? And you ask them, what are they for? What do they believe in? They will be able to tell you. They will 100% be able to tell you. In 2 minutes and 6 seconds so far, Mike Pence hasn't been able to tell you what he believes in other than we should be the enforcer of the world, whether it's our business or not. We should not engage in tariffs against other countries that have tariffs on us because somehow that's wrong. And Donald Trump is really not pro-life because he's got people in his administration who are not pro-life. Are they in a position where they can affect pro-life policy? The answer to that is no. If RFK Jr. were sabotaging the pro-life agenda of President Trump, I could say that Mike Pence has a point. But he isn't. He's not affected that at all. Anyway, he continues again.
1: In the next presidential election.
0: Because it gets even more laughable, believe it or not.
1: I think Republicans ought to do a lot of soul searching.
0: He's repeated that line again.
1: I make the point. I know Donald Trump better than his most ardent defenders know him.
0: No, you don't.
1: And
0: you don't.
1: He is not ideological.
0: True.
1: In fact, he often bristled when I would refer to policies as conservative.
0: He
1: would, with a wave of the hand, say to me, that's just common sense.
0: Okay. He would bristle when I said that something was a good conservative policy. Yeah, because Donald Trump doesn't care about it being a conservative policy. He said it's just common sense. He's not an ideal. Donald Trump is not somebody who goes around and says, I'm a conservative and therefore I believe in this. Donald Trump looks at something and goes, 2 + 2 = 4. There you go. Well, 2 + 2 = 4 is a conservative principle. I don't care. It's just common sense. 2 + 2 = 4. He doesn't care that it's a conservative principle. He just cares that it's 4.
1: But now, as you see, the stops and starts on our support for Ukraine under this administration.
0: Okay. So now Mike Pence has made the case that if you

0: dozens of times fabricating stories, fabricating fake Russian atrocities that never took place when there were real ones that are taking place on both sides. They could have easily highlighted. They manufactured fake ones in order to lure us into war. You realize a lot of people said, hey, probably not my kind of an ally. Maybe I don't want to do that. Maybe I don't want to just automatically defend Ukraine no matter what when they keep lying to us. A good friend, a true friend, wouldn't be doing that to you, right? So a lot of people who are very gung-ho, very supportive of Ukraine early on, backed away and said, I don't like what they're doing.
1: Nationalizing American businesses.
0: Perversion of what actually transpired. And it's not a permanent nationalization. And you could easily make that case, Mike, about a lot of Republican presidents, including Ronald Reagan. But you intentionally left that very vague because you know you're misleading people on it.
1: The unilateral tariffs, price controls.
0: Price controls. So Mike Pence is next. We're moving away from conservative principles position here. Is that it's wrong for Americans to pay the same price for prescription medication developed in America by American companies, largely with American dollars, sometimes subsidized by the American taxpayer, that it's wrong for us to pay the same price as some dweeb in Paris. That's not a price control. It was a voluntary, optional program that the president now built a website for and has almost every major drug manufacturer on board with to give us the same rate for that drug that foreigners pay. So Mike Pence's position is it's wrong and it's not a conservative principle for Americans to pay more for the same drug as foreigners when we made the damn thing. He says it's a conservative principle for Americans to pay more for that drug so that the drug can be subsidized by a foreign government for their citizens to prop up their social welfare and universal health care systems. Is that really a conservative principle, Mike? Is that really a conservative principle? There's another bit here that really sticks in my craw because John Mike Pence says he's a Christian man, isn't he? I mean, he's constantly talking about being a Christian man. Listen to this.
1: On everything from pharmaceuticals to credit cards.
0: Oh, credit cards. You mean Donald Trump saying that it's wrong for you to be stealing and committing usury with credit card interest rates? Let me ask you something, ladies and gentlemen. Do you think it's a conservative principle for you to have a credit card that has a flat, fixed interest rate that then changes? When you sign up for a credit card and it has a fixed rate, whatever that rate is, 15, 20%, whatever. I know that that's low now, but if you sign up for a credit card and you say, let's say it's 20%. You sign up for a credit card, you have a fixed 20% interest rate. And then you're charged 56%. Mike Pence says that's a conservative principle for a credit card company to do that to you. That's what Mike Pence says. You think that's fair? You think that's a real conservative principle? Mike Pence, Mikey, that's also unchristian. Mr. Man of God, that is usury. And last I checked, Mike Pence believes that core conservative principles should be rooted in Christendom, right? So why are you supporting usury? I'm going to give you a perfect example of this.

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0: Welcome back to The Burning Truth. I'm your host, Casey Hendrickson. Tennessee Payday Loan Company is calling in the debts of 110,000 people in Tennessee. They haven't paid back their loan yet at the quaint little interest rate of 279.5%. Now, payday lenders are known for high interest rates, folks. And there is a real argument to be made that you signed a contract on the dotted line. Guess what? There's also an argument to be made that preying upon desperate people in such a way is predatory and wrong. Certainly unchristian. Now, there are arguments on both sides. But when somebody like the president attempts to fix a interest rate issue with credit cards. By the way, that example I gave you of a fixed interest rate, if you have a fixed interest rate card, pay attention to your bills, because guess what? There are usually mechanisms that they bury in the contract that allow them to eliminate said fixed rate and make it variable and adjustable. And they're usually ludicrous stuff. You ever have an auto draft payment that doesn't get taken out? And then all of a sudden you're charged a fee, even though you didn't change anything. Money was in the account. Payment should have gone through. And then all of a sudden, the next month, your payment's a little bit higher and you contact me. Why is my payment a little bit higher this month? What's the deal there? Oh, well, you had a late payment last month because of a return fee from the auto payment that didn't go through. You mean the auto payment that had all of the funds in there and the bank says you didn't try to process? We did try to process on our end, so there's nothing we can do about it. You ever have that? God forbid you have somebody in office trying to fix that. And that's literally all the president tried to do was get a temporary limit on credit card interest rates that were ballooning out of control. Not permanent, temporary. But if you have a credit card that has a fixed interest rate, pay attention to it, because I'll bet it's not fixed anymore. You think it's appropriate for a credit card company to lure you in with a low interest rate, and then when you don't use the card for a month, all of a sudden charge much more in interest on your existing debt simply because you're not using the card enough, thereby requiring you to get into more debt in order to continue to use the card? Think that's a conservative principle, Mike? It's not. It's theft. We should be promoting smart fiscal responsibility in our country, among our citizens and our government, which Mike Pence does not want to do. In fact, he said it's moving away from conservative principles to be fiscally responsible. Keep in mind, this is the guy who ran for federal office telling you we could pay for the border, we could pay for social welfare programs, and we could pay for Ukraine, and we could pay for NATO all at the exact same time, even though we've never been able to do it without massive amounts of debts and deficits, but we could do it because this is America. So the Flex Loan, new type of payday loan pioneered by Advanced Financial in Tennessee, allows residents to borrow up to $4,000 at 279.5% interest. Yeah, you signed the contract. But making a loan like that even available to take advantage of people who are desperate and or stupid, a lot of people call that evil. Certainly unchristian. Mike Pence seems to have an issue with trying to rein something like that in. Now, again, you have to rein it in appropriately. You can't just be a socialist about it. Think about all of the things that Mike Pence said were conservative principles. What did it get America? What did it get our country? It got us in some ugly foreign policy entanglements, conflict, economic issues, weakened the dollar, put us on the brink of financial ruin as a nation. And Mike Pence says it's not conservative to move away from those disastrous policies? Sounds like globalist talk to me. Got more coming up on The Burning Truth.
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16: Partly sunny and 53 degrees. Off the world famous WOWO fire escape. Good afternoon, I'm David Shea in the WOWO newsroom. In our top local stories, a Pierston man was arrested after a statewide internet crimes investigation led to a search warrant at his home.
17: 63-year-old Claude Mullins of Pierston was arrested by Indiana State Police May 12th on felony charges including possession of child sexual abuse material and methamphetamine. Detectives with the Internet Crimes Against Children Task Force say the case began with a tip from the National Center for Missing and Exploited Children, and that led to the search warrant in rural Kosciuszko County. Brian Ford, WOWO News.
16: I know it. New Whistle Out report says May is the deadliest month for distracted driving crashes. Indiana ranked 25th nationwide with 87 deaths and injuries linked to distracted driving in 1 year. 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
18: News. I'm John Saucier. President Trump said this week the ceasefire with Iran is on life support and that the latest Iranian peace proposal was totally unacceptable. Vice President J.D. Vance, though, says he's still seeing progress.
19: The fundamental question is, do we make enough progress that we satisfy the president's red line? And the red line is very simple. He needs to feel confident that we've put a number of protections in place such that Iran will never have a nuclear weapon.
18: The CDC is monitoring American passengers exposed to the hantavirus while aboard a Dutch cruise ship. Dr. Brendan Jackson leading the response. At the University of Nebraska says staff have been monitoring patients since May 11th.
20: This particular virus has a long incubation period, so the monitoring period is 42 days, and the 42 days started with the departure of the ship.
18: There are two other Americans in quarantine at George's Emory University. We've heard a patient in France is critically ill. 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
16: 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As far as crashes, one going on right now, it's going to be at Rue du Sol and Calhoun. As far as slowdowns, I-69 northbound and now starting right around mile marker 315. And then Coldwater and Union Chapel, both directions on Coldwater, and then lastly, Lima Road and DuPont, all directions there. Other than that, the interstates and highways look pretty good, but if you see something, text us at 447-1190 or call the tip line at 447-NEWS. That's 447-6397.
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21: From 20 Mile Live, I'm meteorologist Michael Morinelli. A cool and cloudy afternoon as temperatures stay into the 50s will drop later tonight with clearing skies, and low temperatures could fall down into the upper 30s to low 40s. But don't worry, we are expecting some sunshine through the day tomorrow with highs into the 60s and a warm-up coming this weekend. I'm meteorologist Michael Morinelli on WOWO 92.3 FM and 1190 AM.
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4: The horror stories that are piling in on the live chat right now about people dealing with credit cards and banks. 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There are only fleeting moments of pretend redeeming quality. You know, where you get something, maybe it's a home loan or whatever. But at the end of the day, their mission in life is to screw you over, not treat you fairly. 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Credit unions are just as bad, if not worse, than big banks. They're not better. They used to have a couple of benefits. But remember when, John, you remember back in the day, since we're old, you're a lot older than I am. Remember back in the day when credit unions, if you had a credit union, you could go to any credit union ATM. There's no fee. Remember that? Remember, that was one of the benefits of having a credit union. You could travel anywhere. If there was a credit union, you didn't have a fee. Does that exist anymore, John?
24: No.
4: That does not exist anymore, does it? Do credit unions give you better interest rates? No. Oh, you're part owner of this credit union. Cool. Where's my dividend check? Oh, I don't get one. Is my interest rate even lower than Bank of America? As far as my savings interest rate, like the building, the wealth building? Oh, that's, yes, it is. It's actually worse than big corporate banks. Yes, but our monthly fee is only $8. It's not $9. Thanks. Appreciate that. They're just as bad. The two times that I have been screwed over the most by a bank, like actual fraud, have been credit unions. I've had banks like nickel and dime the snot out of me.
0: I've had banks do the Wells Fargo thing where they put money in, take it back out, which by the credit unions do as well. They do all the same tricks that big banks do. But the two times where I've actually been defrauded by banks have been credit unions. Both times. Be very careful. They're not any better. I still can't figure out like why one of them will not process a car payment on time. Like, it drives me crazy. Takes them 2.5 weeks to process a car payment. Explain that one. In 2026, takes a bank 2.5 weeks to process a car payment. It's like, okay. You say everybody else that I do business with, it processes automatically right away. But whatever. So people are posting the horror stories right now. Like, it is just... there is being a... and again, when I take my political topology tests, like, I don't come out as conservative. I come out as rabid capitalist. I am a rabid capitalist. But being a rabid capitalist means embracing the actual principles of capitalism. Not crony capitalism, not predatory capitalism, actual capitalism. Where the goal isn't to screw over your employees or your customers, but the goal is not about making money, it's about efficiency, and with that comes profit. But it also comes growth and security and longevity. And that's a true capitalist. And unfortunately, you know, you have these, you have a lot of these companies, you know, a lot of these credit companies and these credit cards and things like that, you realize they're owned by like the same bank, right? So they can kill off the brand if the brand gets a bad reputation. They just kill off the brand. But it's the same bank. It's the same bank doing it. So while their name brand products are reserved for certain people, usually with, you know, the higher credit scores and income ratios and that sort of thing, but they then have these other products through these, you know, these are like other companies, these little shell companies, and that's where they nuke people. But it goes, it all goes back to the same actual national bank. You look at it sometimes, and it'll be interesting what you find and what you run into. But it's just, you know. It's so frustrating watching somebody like Mike Pence run around and go, we're running away from conservative values under Donald Trump into populism. Okay, you know what? It's okay, and I've done this on the show. It's okay for you to admit that, hey, some of the things that I used to believe were wrong. I had a very difficult discussion with people one day on the show. Is that we have to admit that some of the stuff, not all, but some of the stuff, some of the points that were being made in 1990s Democratic circles had validity. They warned about big evil corporations, didn't they? John, they did, right? Big evil corporate. They were warning about it, right? Of course, Republicans were pro-business. Democrats were not. Well, guess what? They were right. Now, they became their own self-fulfilling prophecy because they're like big evil corporations. Guess what we're going to do? We're going to make our own big evil corporations to take over everything. And they did. They made Google and they made Meta and they did that. The big evil corporation thing didn't come from the right. It didn't come from capitalists. It actually came from leftists who created their own corporations because they saw it as a tool to control you. But they were right. And as much as I dislike labor unions in this country, the larger ones in particular, they have a point about outsourcing certain jobs. They had a point. And we just needed technology to catch up so we could rectify the problem. But maybe if we had been focused on said problem, we could have rectified it a lot sooner. But they had a point. And there's nothing wrong with evolving in your perspective as you gain more information and you learn more and you go, you know what? Yeah, probably not a great idea to have all of our microchips made in Taiwan. We kind of invented the damn thing. We should probably have control of it. Probably not a great idea to have them doing it all offshore. Not great for national security. It's okay for you to say that. It's okay for you to say that it's not okay to take jobs outside of the United States and put them overseas and still get the tax benefits as if you still had those jobs in the United States. Like it's okay for you to say that. You're welcome to do it if that's the best strategy for your company, depending on your product and what you're making. If it makes more sense for you to go overseas for labor, that okay, fine. But we're not going to reward you for it. We shouldn't punish you for it, but we shouldn't reward you for it. Like, that's okay to say. And it is okay for you to say, yeah, you shouldn't have signed on the dotted line for a 280% interest rate. But it's also okay to say it's wrong for you to offer a 280% interest rate. You can make money off of people without that. Like, it's kind of wrong. Is it a buyer beware thing? Yeah, probably. But there's nothing wrong with saying, yeah, that's still usury. That's probably not a good thing. A long, long, long, long, long, long time ago, I wrote an article, The Core Principles and Some Myths of Conservatism. I wonder if it still stands today. The last published date I have is in April of 2010. I think I published it before then. So, conservative core principles included non-invasive government. Would you still agree with that? A non-invasive government. Guess what? Trump is doing that. Strict adherence to the Constitution. Would you still agree with that? I mean, I would. Does Trump do that? Most of the time. But he's a politician. Yeah, they find ways to wiggle around it. Absolutely. And when he wiggles around it, he should be called on it. Low taxes. Yeah, Trump's doing that. Fair taxes. Yeah. Fair, not just low taxes, but fair taxes that people are paying. I hate to use this phrase, they're for sure, because I'm not talking about rich people. I'm talking, everybody needs to be paying something. Having a fair tax system for everybody is appropriate. Not the liberal, leftist, fake terminology of fair taxes, but like actually fair taxes. A well-funded military. Yep, Trump's doing that too. Personal choice, freedom and liberty. Conservatives believe that you should have the right to choose openly, always. Don't like your child's school? Choose another. Don't want a small, fuel-efficient car? Choose another. Don't like your utility company? Choose another. Don't want to eat health food? Choose another. Don't like your insurance company? Choose another. Donald Trump is making more of those choices available to you. He's not moving away from that principle. Personal responsibility. Yeah, we believe in that too. Free market competition. Yeah, we believe in that too. Equal opportunity. Not equal outcomes. Equal opportunity. Personal property rights. My biggest beef with Trump was when he was wrong on the Bureau of Land Management. And guess what? He heard people's concerns with it and he reversed course. Personal property rights. We're not moving away from that. Not Trump, anyway. There are a lot of Republicans in the state of Indiana that are moving away from that. Personal defense. Trump hasn't taken us away from that either. Limited welfare. Trump definitely hasn't taken us away from that. The United States of America is a republic. It's not a democracy. Those are the core principles of conservatism. I wrote that when I looked at every branch of conservatism that I could find, and I found the things that everybody agreed on. There are other things that are near universal. There are other things that are considered traits of conservatives. But those core principles were the ones that everybody in every branch, in every wing of conservative ideology all agreed on. Like without fail, without deviation. Mike Pence says we're moving away from those under Trump. Yet, I can't see a single example where he would have taken us in the opposite direction of any of those. And I'm sorry, but this pathetic notion that the United States not giving away its blood and treasure to foreigners because of their dealings that don't affect us in any way, while they treat us like crap and don't reciprocate any of our good faith, that isn't going to win anybody over, Mike Pence. adapt and overcome. Grow as a human being. Evolve. It's okay for you to say, I don't like tariffs. I really wish the other side would drop their tariffs so we could drop ours. It's okay for you to say that. That would actually be a conservative principle. Got more coming up on The Burning Truth.
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0: I guess, I'm not doing the teacher story again. Oh, I could have made that about Mike Pence, too. I guess I'm not going to do that. All right, I'll try and get to the teacher story tomorrow, but we all know the likelihood of me remembering to do it is slim. But I will try. Sorry. Sometimes I get on a tangent, man. I just can't stop. All right, Christopher Nolan, who has bent the knee to DEI and wokeness in Hollywood, is defending the Odyssey's casting decisions after online backlash. So you guys saw the Christopher Nolan Odyssey stuff, like the whole Achilles outfit and things like that was coming out. People are getting really stoked. People are like, whoa, okay, not historically accurate, but neat looking. This film is going to be tough as hell, right? And then what did we find out? Helen of Troy was going to be a 4 out of 10. Not the right race. She's significantly unwhite. Last I checked, Helen of Troy was white. At best, olive complexion. But light olive. You know, like the white olive. Maybe a green olive. With a pimento. But then you find out. Then you find out, like, wait a minute, what? Wait, Travis Scott, the rapper, is going to be in this thing? And you're sitting here going, hold on a second. Why are you race swapping a bunch of people in a historical piece again? Because again, you're allowed to race swap and you go one direction only. But then you got Ellen Page, who goes by Elliot now, is going to be cast in this thing. You're, what in the actual bleepity bleep? Nobody's interested in watching this movie that everybody was really hyped about. The initial, like, the tests came out for the costumes and the image, and people are like, this looks tough. This looks good. Like, this could be great. And now we're finding out who's cast in the whole thing, and it's like, yeah, I don't want to go watch this now. This is going to be absolute, well, this is going to be dog crap. This is going to be what came out of Mike Pence's mouth during that interview. That's what it's going to be. Like, nobody's interested anymore. Like, nobody wants to watch it. So, like, it's a whole flop. He's out there defending the casting decision. Don't defend the casting decisions. Start making movies the way that they're supposed to be made. And if you're going to do historic pieces, do them the right way. Stop with this recasting everybody. You realize when they started recasting Vikings as black, like, there was actually a movement of people that tried to tell you that that was a real thing that happened. There are people out there who believe it's a waste of time to fight the culture war. And those are the people that brought the country on the precipice of destruction over the past few decades. Don't listen to them. Have a good night, folks. We'll see you tomorrow.
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13: Away from a high-stakes meeting. I'm Lisa Lucera, Fox News. As President Trump is set to sit down with China's President Xi Jinping.
14: President Trump is trying to turn the page after years of putting tremendous economic pressure on China, culminating, of course, with those Liberation Day tariffs. Things seem to be a lot better now at the start of the trip than they were a couple months ago when President Trump used many opportunities to say that China is ripping us off and that they had been ripping the United States off for years.
13: Fox's Peter Ducey in Beijing. Taiwan and the Iran conflict are likely to come up as China has expressed anger that the U.S. has sold weapons to Taiwan and China gets a lot of oil from the Strait of Hormuz, which Iran has blocked. Israeli Prime Minister Benjamin Netanyahu secretly went to the UAE. His office says it strengthened ties with the country, which normalized relations with Israel in 2020. This comes a day after U.S. Ambassador to Israel Mike Huckabee revealed Israel sent Iron Dome air defense weapons and personnel to operate them to the UAE. Iran has fired missiles at that country. A Utah woman who wrote a children's book about grief is convicted of murdering her husband.
17: Corey Richens telling the court,
19: I'm not perfect. I have succeeded and I have failed. As a person, as a wife, as a parent, we all do. I have done plenty of things I am not proud of.
17: A judge sentencing the 35-year-old to life without parole on 5 felony convictions, including aggravated murder for fatally poisoning her husband, Eric, in 2022 with a lethal dose of fentanyl. The judge calling her too dangerous to ever be free. The prosecution had asked for the maximum sentence, noting Richens' 3 sons feared for their safety if she were ever released.
13: Fox's Kristen Goodwin, her lawyers say they will appeal. Prosecutors in South Carolina say they will plan to seek a new trial for Alec Murdaugh. 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
13: Trump administration's anti-fraud task force says it's deferring more than $1 billion in Medicaid money to California.
27: Vice President J.D. Vance announced from the White House that $1.3 billion would be deferred in payments to California's Medicaid program.
28: We're not talking about withholding people's benefits. We're talking about turning off the resources that the state government should be using to police fraud.
27: He said some states aren't taking fraud seriously, noting Hawaii hasn't had any fraud prosecutions within their Medicaid program over the last few years. years. And in the past year, while New York has had just 9 cases, Indiana has had many more.
28: Does anybody here seriously think that the good people of Indiana are 12 times more likely to commit fraud than the people of New York? No, of course not. That's absurd.
27: The task force also announced a nationwide moratorium on all new hospice applications. Jessica Rosenthal, Fox News.
13: The Senate Banking Committee expected to consider the Clarity Act tomorrow, which would create regulatory framework for cryptocurrency.
1: The banking industry is concerned that allowing interest to be paid on stable coins could lead investors to pull deposits from the insured banking system. Brian Armstrong, CEO of Coinbase, told FBN's Maria Bartiromo this week.
2: We came up with this compromise or concession that rewards could be paid as long as there was some sort of material activity on the account, like a payment or a trade.
1: The crypto industry is pushing for the legislation, saying it's needed to fix core longstanding problems for crypto companies. Janico Solda, Fox News.
13: The Labor Department says producer prices rose 6% from a year earlier, the highest point in more than 3 years, as the Iran conflict pushes up energy prices and intensifies pressure on companies to pass on rising costs to consumers. The producer price index, which tracks inflation before it hits consumers, shot up 1.4% in April. I'm Lisa Lucera. This is Fox News.
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4: From 20 Mile Live, I'm meteorologist Michael Morinelli. A cool and cloudy afternoon as temperatures stay into the 50s will drop later tonight with clearing skies, and low temperatures could fall down into the upper 30s to low 40s. But don't worry, we are expecting some sunshine through the day tomorrow with highs into the 60s and a warm-up coming this weekend. I'm meteorologist Michael Morinelli on WoWo 92.3 FM and 1190 AM.
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0: all about our history. Important context is often reduced, it's simplified, they find ways to filter it in ways that leave out the very principles that made this country unique in the first place. And since that responsibility no longer rests in the classrooms, you know it and I know it, it's got to rest in homes and in families and our communities and in our voices willing to speak truth clearly and consistency, pass it on to the next generation, because no one else is going to do it if we don't. If history isn't fully taught, it's got to be intentionally remembered and passed down, because a nation that forgets its story, I got to tell you, it's going to eventually forget its identity. And you can even see that right now, the shadows of that. If we believe the ideas of liberty and self-government and I feel like that guy on the commercial, liberty, liberty. If we believe the ideas of liberty, self-government, and responsibility are worth preserving, then we also have to be willing to ensure our children know exactly what those ideas cost, why they matter, and what happens when they're lost. This is so important, and we can't count on anyone else doing this job for us but ourselves. And if you're a parent right now, a grandparent, that's your responsibility. We owe it. We owe it to those brave men and women who did all that they could for us. And I love when we break down that Constitution and we remember this is about something that began with moral formation. It is a moral restraint. If you can't have that liberty without that moral restraint. I just had to get that off my chest today. So thanks for letting me do that. We do have a really great show planned for you today. Greg Jarrett is coming up next, actually, at the half hour. I love Greg Jarrett. We're going to talk about a lot of things on the schedule here, because there's so much going on all the time. Also, we have the author of the New York Times bestselling book, Killed to Order, China's Organ Harvesting Industry. Oh my gosh, I've had him on my show. This is a horrific story, but we got to get to it. Also, I want to tell you about my TV show on Real Life Network. 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Coming up, we'll talk more about some of the things that are happening, a little bit about the China trip, and then Greg Jarrett at the half hour. So stay with me.
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0: Hey, your friend Sean Hannity here. 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
2: Fox News, I'm Tom Rigotti. President Trump arrives in Beijing for a high-stakes meeting with China's leader. Fox's Peter Doocy is there.
3: President Trump says, I will be asking President Xi, a leader of extraordinary distinction, to open up China so that these brilliant people can work their magic and help bring the People's Republic to an even higher level. In fact, I promise that when we are together, which will be in a matter of hours, I will make that my very first request.
2: New reporting shows the U.S. military bombing hasn't knocked out Iran's missile stockpile.
4: A pair of new reports suggest that more of Iran's ballistic missile stockpile, as well as its launchers and underground missile sites, survived 7 weeks of U.S. bombing than the Pentagon has publicly acknowledged. The New York Times reports Iran has restored access to 30 out of 33 missile sites along the Strait of Hormuz.
2: That's Fox's Jennifer Griffin. 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
5: From 20 Mile Live, I'm meteorologist Michael Morinelli. A cool and cloudy afternoon as temperatures stay into the 50s will drop later tonight with clearing skies, and low temperatures could fall down into the upper 30s to low 40s. But don't worry, we are expecting some sunshine through the day tomorrow with highs into the 60s and a warm-up coming this weekend. I'm meteorologist Michael Morinelli on WoWo 92.3 FM and 1190 AM.
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17: Welcome back to the Sean Hannity Show. I loved hearing from Sean as Linda interviewed him. Oh my goodness, if you missed that, you've got to tune in tonight to his live TV show from China, 2 hours long tonight. A lot of great interviews coming up. Boy, it was so interesting. Anyway, my name is Rose, sitting in for Sean today while he's in China. Just want to remind you of my new show on Real Life Network. It's available now. I'm so excited. All you have to do is go to reallifenetwork.com. 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Don't forget my ministry. She is called by him.com. We have a prayer room taking prayer requests, daily devotional coming soon, and a free weekly newsletter that you have to sign up for, though. It's a really good newsletter. You're going to love it. Okay, so joining me now is Lyric Elizabeth Gillette, founder and executive director of Faces of Choice, an organization dedicated to bringing awareness to a group of people many never even think about, and that is survivors of abortion attempts. So she's got a mission to change the cultural conversation around abortion by putting human faces to the word choice. I had no idea there were that many survivors of abortion attempts. So Lyric, thank you so much for being with us today.
18: Rose, it is an absolute honor to be on with you. Thank you so much for having me.
17: Oh, yeah, absolutely. We've been getting to know each other over the last couple of weeks. Someone introduced us. And I have to say that I love what you're doing. And I want you to share with anyone that's listening what abortion survivor means and explain why these stories matter so deeply.
18: Yeah, Rose, you know, 10 years ago, I woke up to a pattern of stories that I did not know existed, and that is a pattern of survivors of abortion. And I want to clarify what I mean by that. I mean real men and women who were aborted while they were still in their mother's wombs, but who survived the process. There are hundreds of thousands of such survivors living around the world today, and I've been honored to meet quite a number of them. And, you know, when you look at the course of human history, you realize that every effective humanitarian effort of our era has had the face of a survivor attached to it. And it takes it from this abstract conversation, like, you know, a clump of cells and a thing and an argument and a political conversation, and it moves this to a human face that actually has a name and a story and can look you in the eye. And when you look a survivor of abortion in the eye and you tell them, I supported your mother's choice, that hits differently, Rose, because had that choice worked, had that abortion been successful, the person that you are looking at right now would not exist. And so 10 years ago, I realized that this was a story that needed to be told. And so in 2020, I was able to put together a commercial of survivors of abortion that we wanted to run during the Super Bowl. And this was right in the thick of cancel culture. So, you know, we worked with the network for months, and then just days before this was supposed to launch, we realized it wasn't going to happen, that we were effectively being blocked from running the ad. and there was a big media blitz that happened. The ad actually played at the March for Life right after President Trump spoke and left the stage. But, you know, this showed me something important, that survivor messaging cuts through where a lot of traditional messaging does not. But I didn't want to stop there. I didn't want to end with the March for Life because I wasn't just trying to preach to the choir. I wanted the world to come face to face with the reality of choice. And after this World Cup bid, or sorry, Super Bowl bid that did not go forward, COVID happened just a month later, the world changed. But late last year, I received word that this ad featuring survivors of abortion, this ad campaign, was approved to run during the 2026 FIFA World Cup. And you know what, Rose? I think Americans in general could not give a hoot about soccer, and I refuse to call it football. But the unique thing about what's happening this time around, this World Cup is capturing the world. This World Cup initiative is so unique because right now, for the first time in 30 years, the World Cup is happening in the United States, and we know how FIFA has honored President Trump. The chatter surrounding this World Cup endeavor is very different from anything that we have seen in decades. So not only will the rest of the world at large be watching, but the United States will be a captive audience in a way that it never has before. And we received approval to run our ads during this campaign. And so that's what I'm trying to do, is to bring the world face-to-face with choice to kind of capture language with the truth of a human encounter and have the world look these survivors of abortion in the eye and understand that choice is a person with a story that you can actually hear.
17: It's important, Lyric, too, that you explain to our listeners why this is so important and what the message is, because I went to your site, and in fact, you might want to mention your site, your website, but I went there and I was listening to the stories and I had no idea. I mean, there's one story about a set of twins and the attempt to abort both. Well, actually, the mom didn't know there were two, so they only aborted one and the other actually survived. I mean, these are really powerful stories. Can you share one or two with the audience so they understand just how important this message is and how powerful the message is?
18: Absolutely. And so the website that you mentioned is facesofchoice.org, and we do have a new website launching soon in conjunction with the World Cup. But right now you can see many of these stories. And the one that you reference is of a survivor named Claire Colwell. And I'll never forget that when she was recording the story, she said, "I want you to look at me and see what an abortion grows up to look like." And the circumstance was that, as you said, her mother did not realize that she was pregnant with twins. She was very young. And she went in for this abortion, and the abortion was successful. A dead baby was the result, but they didn't realize that Claire was still alive until a few months later. And we have this story time and again. There are so many individuals I've come into contact with in the course of this who are twin survivors, a twinless twin. Other individuals like Hope Hoffman, she survived a DNC abortion. And when you look at her video on facesofchoice.org, you can see where the instrument for the abortion scraped out a portion of her brain. And this happened at 10 and a half weeks. This was not far along. And at 10 and a half weeks, Hope was aborted, but she survived. And she has cerebral palsy today as a result of this abortion. But, you know, her story is so powerful. And the fact that her name is Hope, I think, brings an incredible dynamic to this. And, you know, for the World Cup initiative, Rose, I've been looking for survivors all around the world. And a very recent story that I encountered and that they will be taking part in this campaign is the story of a woman in Argentina who was a renowned abortionist. And people would actually travel from all over South America to come receive her services. And then one day she encountered Jesus. And when she did, she stopped being an abortionist. But it wasn't before she had aborted her own daughter. But her daughter survived.
17: Oh.
18: And her daughter is
17: really
18: 10 years old. Yes. And now they travel around South America telling the story. This is the full scope. This is what people need to understand. You know, another survivor in Hungary, he was aborted multiple times, actually, in the 1950s in Hungary. And he survived. But now today, he has 12 children of his own. And he has saved 50,000 babies in Hungary. This is the type of story arc that we're talking about. And the unique component of survivors of abortion is that you can identify with them no matter who you are, no matter where you are. There is a survivor with a story that actually identifies with your story. And so that's the effort that we're trying to put forth here during the World Cup initiative. And at the same time, we're also working to just, you know, it's really a two-part mission here, Rose. The first one is that at the end of the live final, which there's going to be 1.5 billion viewers of this live final on July 19th, but at the end of this live final, my goal is very simple, and that's whether you are pro-life or whether you are still pro-abortion, when you hear the word choice, now you see the face and you remember the story of a living survivor. I want to hack the global psyche. That's the number one goal. Number two, though, is that really awareness without a relational pathway is pretty useless. It's pretty ineffective. So we're working through the new website that I'm talking about to route back to the rest of the pro-life ecosystem as a whole, whether that's, you know, Heartbeat International or so many other organizations. We want to point back to them and say, look, here's a globe. Here are ways to access these organizations that are already putting in the boots on the ground work for decades to save lives through pregnancy resource centers, through adoption, through post-abortive healing. We want to redirect back to all of these organizations that are actually engaging in this life-saving work through plugins, through other things. So really, we're targeting an awareness, a language shift, but also to say PRCs exist, pregnancy resource centers exist. And, you know, something wild I recently learned is that when J.D. Vance was on the campaign trail, someone spoke with him about a pregnancy resource center and was telling them, look, this is what we have. This is the organization we run. He did not know what a pregnancy resource center was, and he was at that level of politic. So if our vice president wasn't aware of these pro-life resources available to women in unexpected pregnancies, how much more so across the country and across the world are women unaware that there is a robust network all across the globe just waiting to help them in a moment of crisis, to help them with their children?
17: Yeah, that's so powerful. I mean, what struck me most about going to your site and about your mission is that it moves this issue out of the abstraction and then into human reality. Because, I mean, when you encounter these people and you actually see these survivors, it's so very powerful. And I wonder if you even run into people who disagree politically, but are affected differently once they hear survivor stories directly.
18: Very much so. We recently spoke with a woman who actually is Persian, and she had said that for years she had maintained that, you know, especially in the rape exception situation, that you could never really even talk with a person about choosing life because the situation was so heavy and so weighty. But she said that upon watching these videos, she realized that even in the case of rape, it's a person too. It's also a human being. And, you know, the face that's kind of preeminent on the website and others is a young girl named Jalen, whose video will be released soon. And she's kind of the trifecta of situations here. She was conceived in rape. Her mother, her sweet mother, was 13 years old when she was perpetrated against. And Jalen also ended up having disabilities. And she was in a biracial context and so many other elements where they were using these situations to say, you should abort. All of the classic you should abort situations. And her brave mother chose life. And as a result, Jalen is alive today. She was adopted by an incredible family, again, removing the stigma of adoption. And her story is so powerful. She's 22 years old now, and she is a bright light. She's incredible. It's stories like these that, as you said, take it out of the abstract and say, you know, we're not discussing politics. We're not discussing clumps of cells. We are discussing living, breathing people who had the act of abortion enacted against them and who survived and are here.
17: Amen. Good work, girl. No, you're at a very decisive moment right now with this campaign. Something needs to happen. You have about a minute or two to get it all out. What needs to happen over the next few weeks to actually bring this message to the world at the scale that you believe it deserves?
18: Well, I want to invite your incredible audience and Sean's incredible audience into a global storytelling campaign with a moment that is unique and unlike any other to move the world towards life. And so right now we have about 9.5 million in pledges, and we're trying to raise the last 5 million. And I would love for any of your audience and any of the partners listening now that actually want to pursue this in a way that moves the world. And we have some really exciting interactions. We actually have Manny Pacquiao joining this campaign and others that I can't release their names yet. But if you want to be part of a global storytelling campaign in this manner, please contact us through facesofchoice.org. Please get in contact with me and help us tell this story in a way that has never been told before to an actual global audience on a stage unlike anything we've seen.
17: Perfect. Lyric, thank you so much. By the way, we love your name here. We were all talking about that earlier. It's facesofchoice.org. No, by the way, any contribution is accepted and grateful, very, very gratefully received. So please check it out and see what you can do to help get this message out there. Lyric, thank you so much for joining us today. This is the Sean Hannity Show. We'll be right back with more after this.
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